0: developed a drug that activates a hard-to-target immune receptor, opening new possibilities for anti-inflammatory treatments. Study lead Professor Trent Woodruff believes it's possible we could have a drug trial for MND patients within 5 years, possibly turning the disease into a long-term chronic condition rather than an acute terminal illness.
1: Lachlan Gray reporting. More than 4,500 West Australian families have received assistance through WA's Rent Relief Program since the end of 2023. The program is a joint initiative between the WA Government, Anglicare and Vinnies. Anglicare CEO Mark Glasson says this milestone is a powerful testament to what can be achieved through a unified response.
2: When the community and the government come together, we can achieve really great things. We look forward to continuing to work with the state government and with Vinnies to ensure that people are not unnecessarily evicted and we get to help them where they are.
1: The program is marking a milestone of $20 million in payments delivered. Archaeologists excavating what was the biblical site of Shiloh have uncovered ruins connected to the ancient tabernacle where the Ark of the Covenant once rested. They located the wall of a large monumental building that appears to have measurements corresponding to the biblical description of the tabernacle. Shiloh was the place where the Israelites set up the tabernacle after entering the Promised Land and where it served as a centre of worship for more than 300 years. Just days before America's 250th Independence Day, 3,000 Christians have sung hymns, prayed and taken communion while walking the city of Boston's 4-kilometre-long Freedom Trail. They passed by 16 historic sites, telling the story of the American Revolution. The annual pilgrimage dates back nearly 400 years. In the AFL, the Lions bursting out of the blocks last night with an 8-goal opening term, claiming victory over the Cats by 22 points. But the win for the reigning premiers coming at a cost, with Darcy Gardner and Zach Bailey suffering hamstring issues. As for Geelong, Jeremy Cameron's frustrating season continued, managing just 4 disposals. Coach Chris Scott admitting he's off the pace.
3: But I do remember getting these questions the week before he kicked 11. So if he doesn't kick at least 10 next week, I'll be flat.
1: In a major blow for the Magpies, Darcy Moore will miss the remainder of the season after suffering another hamstring injury. That's the latest Vision National News. I'm Jaden James.
4: And it's a beautiful Friday morning here on 94.9 Rimson to Coast, based on the beautiful New South Wales coast of Australia. On the number one rated something, and I can't remember how we do
5: I'll
4: that. Craig, it was the number.
5: I'll give it to you. Yeah.
4: What is it in a second? Okay.
5: I'll just hold off for a moment.
4: Okay. Yeah.
5: I just need to take a moment to take a pot shot at the news because we've relapsed again.
4: Yes.
5: We're having a sports report that's talking about a sport that's not a sport, AFL. And we.
4: Collingwood.
5: Can you please mute that other other microphone? Just mute it.
4: There you go. It's been muted.
5: Well, I have my rant and
4: it's
5: say
4: been muted.
5: We're in New South Wales. We listen to NRL. And we listen to football, real football, that is the round ball where we have the World Cup on at the moment. And that's what the news should focus on and not the AFL.
4: Okay, now in this corner we have Richard Harris. Go for it.
6: He muted me. A collection of people running into each other. AFL, a beautiful game.
4: There we all are.
5: As
4: now.
5: Spoken by a real Taswegian. There we go. In the studio, Reverend Richard Harris from Terrigal United. Great to have you back with us, mate.
6: It's excellent to be here.
5: And an AFL supporter through and through.
6: Collingwood, even.
5: There we go. Yeah. There we go. Because Tassie doesn't have an AFL team, does it?
6: No. Have you watched the ABC show on that?
5: No.
6: No, it's fantastic.
5: Is that it? There is a show?
6: Yeah. Oh, look, because there's a stadium. They're about to get a team.
5: Oh, really?
6: Tasmania is getting a team.
5: Oh, my.
6: But to get a team, they've got to put a stadium there.
5: Oh, right. Yeah. Okay.
6: Which could actually send the state broke. But, really? Look, you know.
4: Well, sport unites people and something else.
5: They've got Belle Reve, haven't they? That's a stadium.
6: AFL refuses to accept the ones that are
5: okay.
6: there.
5: Yeah.
6: It's a whole thing.
5: Well, the other thing is that football, you know, Australia doesn't have a home of football. As in for soccer, the real football.
6: Yeah, the round ball.
5: And they're advocating because you need a stadium and we don't have a venue or a stadium. Like, we've got stadiums all around the country, but apparently that doesn't work for football either. Who knew?
4: You need an enclosed one so you can play year round. You can host whatever. You need an enclosed one.
6: Just get one of those inflatable bubbles to go up over the top of one for a day or two.
5: Yeah, that'll work.
6: Yeah.
5: That's got to be more cost effective than building a multi-billion-dollar facility, but anyway.
4: Yeah, yep. I love AFL. I'm sorry. If I grew up in this country and didn't play basketball, I'd play AFL.
7: I love it. Right.
5: We can no longer work together.
6: Honestly,
5: you're just hearing the last ever episode of New Expressions.
6: Honestly, that big field of green.
5: Here we were.
6: You just want to run it. Are you kidding me?
5: Were we? The highest rated Christian radio program on the New South Wales Central Coast.
7: True.
5: Between the hours of 10 and 11 on a Friday.
7: True.
5: And
6: fantastic.
5: Yeah, isn't that fantastic? Did you know that you were coming on the highest rated Christian radio program on the New South Wales Central Coast
7: between
5: the hours
7: of
5: 10 and 11 on a Friday? No. Well, you do now.
6: You're privileged.
7: That's a definite true.
5: Anyway, this is the last episode because Evan wants to be an AFL player.
6: Honestly, the first time I saw that game, I had no idea what it was. We were on a road trip.
5: I still have no idea
6: where we were. I think we're in Wollongong. I'm not sure. We're on a road trip. Yeah. And my teammate, who was two in the room, was going out to get breakfast. And I woke up and the TV's on. And I'm looking at it sideways. I'm thinking, what am I watching? And he took a mark. I didn't know what a mark was then, but he took a mark and he kicked this guy in the back, landed on the field. I jumped out of bed like, oh my gosh, what is this?
8: If you go and watch a live game, you should always go high in the stand.
6: You can never get the whole action. Thank you. I mean, you can see what's going on across. See, it's a game of athleticism and strategy. Okay, that's what I like about
5: now.
6: It. It
5: is. Stop now.
6: Oh,
5: stop
6: man.
5: Now.
6: Give me that ball and let me run. Now. Catch me if you can. No. Jackrabbit Slim. Seriously, I'd play that game. Mm. Wouldn't have a problem with it.
5: I'm outnumbered. I'm heartbroken. Tomorrow is the Socceroos going to be playing
8: indeed
5: for the next round. You know, we're up against Egypt. It's going to be spectacular. We will be awake at probably about 3:45. I think we won't get up at 3, but we'll watch the
6: kickoff. I thought it was 5 a.m. to start.
5: No, 4.
6: It's 4.
5: Yeah.
6: Right.
8: Yeah, it's very early.
5: Yeah, very early. Worth it. It'll be fantastic. And go Socceroos. But anyway, back to where we brag solidly on King Jesus rather than do the sport report. It is New Expressions. It is where we brag solidly on King Jesus for an hour. And, you know, we just have a brilliant time of doing that with a senior leader in the body of Christ today. It's Reverend Richard from down the road at Terrigal.
8: Yes.
5: It's not really that terrible, is it?
8: No.
5: What do they call it, terrible?
8: Terrigal. It's a fabulous part of the world.
5: It's very popular. Tourist spot, isn't it?
8: I know. You know,
5: people actually want to go visit.
8: And the whales at the moment.
7: Oh
5: brilliant.
6: They're breaching everywhere, aren't they?
8: Everywhere.
5: Ooh, there you go.
7: I know.
8: The other day, I have a little boat, and I was out about a week and a half ago. They were everywhere out there.
5: Yeah,
8: really everywhere.
5: How stunning.
8: Yeah.
5: That's a good thing, because I actually haven't heard the conversation about that this time around. In north to Queensland, they want to get nice and warm and toasty, and so that's where all the activity is. And always, I mean, I suppose probably in the morning brekkie program or something, Mick might have been talking about it, but I haven't just dialed in on the fact that now's the time. So
8: every year I normally get a Guernsey in my prayers of praise when they start coming
5: come on. It talk about the glory of God, right, in his creation. It shouts. I was in the prayer room on Tuesday night, and one of the saints, actually the associate pastor at Grace, Chrissy.
8: Oh, yes.
5: Pastor Chrissy. She was talking about, she'd been watching some of the David Attenborough sort of documentaries and so on.
8: Yeah.
5: And she's just gobsmacked at a guy who doesn't recognize Christ in the creation. Right? You're going, sorry, you are capturing some of the most extraordinary, beautiful, God-glorifying, take-your-breath-away aspects of creation.
8: Actually, on my sermon on Sunday just gone, I was mentioning how, like, if you go 400 years ago, science was a branch of theology because it was actually exploring what God had made.
5: Yeah.
8: Therefore, and I still see science as a branch of theology.
5: And
8: opening up what God has done.
5: Excellent.
8: And enjoying the delight of God's creation and God still creating.
5: Yeah. And New South Wales Central Coast is one of the most awesome places to do that.
8: Fantastic.
5: And you're talking about what's happening off the coast. We were talking over coffee about what's happening on the coast. You know, we've got some spots here in the Dooralong Valley and the Wattagans and whatever.
8: Yeah.
5: Some beautiful locations of God the Father's creation.
8: The other day I saw some lyrebirds as I was heading on. And they are just beautiful.
5: Where
8: animals.
5: Were you? Whereabouts?
8: At the Wattagans.
5: In the Wattagans, yeah.
8: Just spectacular animals.
5: That is spectacular.
8: Yeah.
5: There you go, lyrebirds and some city folk are going, what's that?
6: Well, you know, you're speaking my top engineer's love language.
5: Is that right?
6: Yeah, she's got some stunning photos
9: of nature and birds specifically. Yeah. Yeah. Okay. She's got a good keen eye. Janine does.
8: Yeah. Yeah. Mm. Yeah. They are beautiful animals.
5: Yeah. Capturing that, being a part of that, being in that space. In fact, we were talking about, there was a couple of weeks ago that we had Danny and Claire on from New Expressions.
9: Yes. Yeah.
5: Which talk about a theology of creation. It was a magnificent segment. My wife, Danny, and she's got an equine therapist who's Claire, who's from Narrow Valley Baptist, who's partnered up with her, and they're doing some wonderful work in that space. It was a great conversation, and they were, you know, we were talking about the platypus off air as well, and having, you know, a station where we've got the, you know, the a viewing platform now where we're conserving and working on the creek at, you know, through the property and making sure that's all, you know, well looked after, well stewarded.
8: Have you actually seen the platypus yet?
5: Yeah. We've seen the rippling and the activity, but the cameras are showing
8: picking them up.
5: You're showing them, yeah.
8: So yeah, because they are beautiful. There's a couple of spots that I've been. One is up in Queensland in the hinterland, in from Cooktown area.
5: Oh, wow.
8: Yeah, okay, and there was some platypus up there, and it was just gorgeous.
5: They are,
8: and I in Tassie when I grew up, like we used to have a platypus in our dam on the family farm. And
5: how about that?
8: If you just snuck over the hill at the right time, you could see it plowing around on the place.
5: Yeah, brilliant. Yeah. Brilliant. They're shy as because they'll disappear as quick when, you know, when they're aware.
8: And they eat all your yabbies.
5: Yeah, right.
8: I know, it's very disappointing. You can't get a yabby out of a dam whilst the platypus has been living there.
5: See, I didn't know that.
8: Yeah.
5: And that's pretty helpful because our dams where I grew up in Mudgee were full of yabbies. So obviously no platypus kicking around there.
8: Oh, fantastic, particularly in a pasta.
5: Yes. You know, a bit of garlic. I agree. Used to fish them out all day, every day on the school holidays.
7: Yeah. We're officially a food show now, aren't we?
5: Yeah, as well.
8: We can get the whole
5: lot. No. We're a creation show. We're part of... Of the so here's the work of the gospel, right? And talking to a senior leader in the church, the work of the gospel is the ministry of reconciliation. And the ministry of reconciliation is because Christ is reconciling all things, and my friend Bradley Jerzak would say, so that includes all people, right?
8: Yes.
5: And so there is a work of the Spirit where all of creation, all things and all people are being reconciled to the Father.
8: Yes.
5: We get to participate in that.
8: Absolutely.
5: And that's a good day.
8: Yeah.
5: I reckon.
8: Yeah.
5: Yeah,
8: I think that ministry of reconciliation, and it shapes the way that we view the world because we should be caring for what God has created. And we should be embracing it and nurturing it. Common Grace, have you?
5: Yes.
8: Yes. One of the members of my congregation is involved in Common Grace, and she's actually going to be going to give the church. Have you seen those scarves with the gradients of in climate change?
5: No.
8: You might see them on some – Common Grace actually gives them to a number of our politicians.
5: Right.
8: They're a scarf that actually shows – so the knitting, you actually knit the different seasons of – I think it's over the last 100 years. You can actually track the warming of the climate.
5: Right.
8: And so they actually have this colour change through the scarf.
5: Right.
8: Yeah.
5: And well, there you go.
8: Yeah, she's going to be sort of talking a bit, a little bit about that.
5: How about that? So, you know.
7: Never heard of it before.
5: Oh, no, they're quite a significant movement.
8: Common Grace, really good to have a look at.
7: No, the scarves.
5: I hadn't heard of that either.
7: Yeah, yeah. No, the scarves.
8: Yeah. Yeah.
5: So you'll jump in on their website, you'll probably find some.
8: You'll often see if some of our politicians will actually wear them on occasions. So a number of the people from Common Grace give them to people in significant positions like politicians, inviting them to wear them at moments when we're discussing issues around climate and stuff like that. Yeah.
7: Nice.
8: Yeah.
5: And, you know, we again, over coffee earlier, we were talking about the importance of stewarding creation and the Father's creation that he's given us to enjoy. You know, and I think there's sometimes my wife in particular who's in that space will be in a workshop or a local learn services program or something like that and be, you know, very diligently looking to do best she can with the parcel of land that she's responsible for. And sometimes that space will be, there'll be a surprise by people that, that some Christians have actually waded into the location. And it's like, oh, wow, you're surprised that we would care for the creation that, that we're in. And I think that that in itself is a little alarming, you know?
8: It is. It is. Because, like, let's face it, the creation stories themselves, that is really – I read as God playing at play when making. Like, you know, if you look at the creation story, there's a sense of delight when God is making it and look, God separated the waters and it was good.
5: Yeah.
8: You know, God put the animals there and the birds in the sky and it was good.
5: Yeah, yeah.
8: Like there's that sense of delight and play from God.
5: Yeah, I love it. I love it.
8: Yeah.
5: And I think it's probably the big issue that I've seen is the – we get a bit funny about is the dominion word, and some who've taken that to mean we get to dominate the creation, and the proper understanding is that we get to stewardship
8: that,
5: exactly
8: that creation, to care, nurture, love what God has done,
5: And lovely that you know there's some work being done in that space. I think is a lot to be done. But, yeah, no, it's interesting. It was only a few weeks ago that we featured the Equine Connections program and particularly hearing, you know, a theology around creation and about even to do with the way in which, you know, Christ reconciling his creation includes the beasts in the field, you know. And in the context that we were talking about, horses, in the context that you're in, cattle as well. And the other context that you happen to be in, which is humans.
8: Shepherding a flock.
5: Ah, that's it. Yeah. How long have you been at Terrigal Uniting now?
8: Bit over 15 years now.
5: Wow.
8: I know. Wow.
5: I know a whole heap of people who give thanks to God for that.
8: Oh, look, I'm delighted to be able to play there.
5: Yeah, it's beautiful. And I have the privilege of being in and out of there a little bit and know some of the saints there who adore you as their senior leader, which I think is wonderful.
8: I adore that community. They're a fantastic community. They are really, they draw the best out of the people that they're with.
5: Yeah. And such a you know, beautiful Christ honoring community. You know, it seems to me that it's evident in the saints that they're very prayerful people who utterly love Jesus and love to see his kingdom revealed on the earth.
8: Yeah, and how do we serve our community around us as we share the good news of Christ is a really important aspect of what we hold on to.
5: Well, I reckon we ought to jump into some of that on the other side of the break because I want to touch up, turn back to or capture again where things are up to with some of the activities out of Terrigal Uniting. And one of those ones which has been, you know, featured a few times is the Repair Cafe. And so, you know, I'm keen to hear how things are progressing in that front. I know that you've got your finger in pies with missions activities around the world as well as locally. And some of your team are involved in the schools as well. And it seems like there's a beautiful – you know, collection of life around Terrigal Uniting, including the bush setting that you have.
8: It's a great
5: and the pizza spot. Oven that you have.
8: Tasty. We can go back to the cooking school again.

0: Mercy me. All of Creations here, 94.9 Raymond Central Coast, New Expressions. My host, Craig Stevens, and our guest this one in the right royal, Bishop Malloy, something right, Reverend Almighty Richard Harris.
1: You can just call me Sir.
0: Oh, yes, Sir Harris.
2: There you go. No, yes. Sir Richard.
0: Sir Richard? That's
2: it's already taken, actually.
0: Is it?
2: Well, yeah. Mr. Branson managed to get that.
0: Yes.
2: And probably a few before him.
1: I think there's a couple of them out there.
0: Yes.
2: Very British name, Richard, I think.
1: It is.
2: They had a king, didn't they?
1: Yeah, they did.
2: Or two, or three, or eight. I don't know.
1: I think it means strong ruler. You know how the sort of each name
2: has a meaning?
1: Yeah, strong ruler. I fail to try and live up to my name. But.
2: No, no. I beg to differ.
0: Well, not in Terrigal, no. So, yeah, you wanted to go somewhere before we left. You wanted to explore something.
2: Well, yeah. I mean, because the honor of having the senior leader at Terrigal Uniting with us, one of the things that I know that you invested in as making a difference in your community, looking to serve your community, was an idea that some of my friends had been involved in with you is the Repair Cafe.
1: Yeah.
2: And like for listening audience that may be joining in might go, well, what's a Repair Cafe?
1: Yeah. Look, we've talked about it here a few times on the radio. Yeah. It's for us, it's a really great way to connect with our community, and we have a bit of an environmental flavour, so it's about how do we make sure that stuff doesn't go to landfill as quickly as it sometimes does.
2: Yeah.
1: And so if people want things fixed and repaired, we try and work with them on repairing things.
2: Yeah, great.
1: Of course, there's stuff that's way beyond us because we're sort of volunteers having a go.
2: Yeah.
1: A good example, on last weekend was our repair cafe for this month.
2: Yep.
1: For last month. It's the last Saturday of the month. And someone brought in a knitting machine. Have you ever seen those knitting machines?
2: Yeah. I haven't.
1: And so it was a knitting machine that had a few problems. They are an engineering marvel. And what they used it for is apparently they knit hats for the hospital.
2: Oh, wow.
1: And so you sort of put the wool in and then you sort of twist a handle and it there levers and things fly around all over the place and it knits. But they were having a bit of trouble with it. And so
2: is it electrical?
1: No.
2: Purely mechanical?
1: I don't know. My parents used to have one.
2: Okay.
1: And theirs was mechanical. Yeah, I don't know if this one was electrical or mechanical.
2: Right-o.
1: Ours, the one that I know of was mechanical. You twisted a handle and it sort of spun around.
2: Wow.
1: You could sort of knit cylindrical things with it.
2: Right-o.
1: And so they were knitting hats with it. For the hospital, apparently, and so we had someone spend an hour or so with them just repairing it and getting it going again, and sort of that serves the community in so many ways. The person was caring for others in what they were doing, and we were able to help them in getting it back up and running.
2: Yeah, yeah.
1: So we do all that kind of stuff. Yeah. We sort of help people with knitting, sewing.
0: And that's what I like about it. I mean, the whole church has talents, gifts, and abilities that were given to us.
1: Yeah.
0: And not just for ourselves. And we tend to use them just for ourselves, but we can donate that time someplace else. That's part of the tithe. But you were talking over here about dominion beforehand last time that people get it wrong. It's stewardship. Well, see, that helps. That's part of stewardship as well.
1: Absolutely.
0: And that's where I like when a church gathers its ecosystem, because you have one, whether you choose to acknowledge it or not, and put it to good use for the community.
1: Yeah.
0: Yeah, I mean, how many mechanics are in your churches? How many dentists? How many whatever, are you librarians? I don't know, but you all have a gift.
1: Yes.
0: And someone is in need of that gift. And if you don't ask.
1: Yeah. So we've got people coming in. And like we've got people volunteering from the community that are not a part of our church now, but it's wonderful to have them along. We've got a lady that was really enjoying coming to the repair cafe and was bringing some clothes to sew and stuff.
0: Yeah.
1: And she said, I do bookbinding. Do you mind if I sort of set up a table and do bookbinding?
0: There you go.
2: What?
1: So she's helping people with old books that need their covers repaired and all that kind of stuff. And she's doing that as a part of our repair cafe.
2: I want to see that.
1: Oh, look, I brought along.
2: I want to see that. Like, Stephanie,
1: back to the cooking show. Stephanie Alexander's cook's companion. Yeah. Yeah, the cover's almost fallen off it. Yeah. So I brought that in to her the other day.
2: And
1: she's working on it over the next month.
2: There you go.
1: Yeah.
0: So I love that. It's just take a leaf out of Craig's love language. Well, Craig's thing, which has since infected me as well, is just love. Is love. Love is the only thing that just, it, if you give it, it multiplies.
1: Yes.
0: You give it, it multiplies. And look at that. That's a perfect example of multiplication.
1: Yeah.
0: Oh, my goodness.
1: So, yeah, so we've got people that play with bookbinding. We've got people that do sewing. We've got people that do small mechanical stuff. We've got someone that will teach you how to sort of restore rusty tools. We've got knife sharpening and tool sharpening.
2: Oh.
1: And then I pull out my pizza oven. You know, we crank up the pizza oven and we sort of do pizzas for anyone that wants a pizza or a bit of morning tea.
0: See, I've been a couple of times, but I've been there for, you know, the need of every man.
1: Pizza.
0: No, sewing.
1: Oh, yeah.
0: The need of every man.
2: He just had both of us then, because, of course, the answer was pizza.
0: Yeah, it was.
2: He just went with sewing. You're a funny man. Anyway, I'm back at the whole knife sharpening thing. So last night in the kitchen, right, every man for themselves, I think, the two younger ones are in chicken schnitzels there. My bride's whipping up a fantastic salad with a dressing that was just extraordinary. And our eldest is making his steak because he only eats steak and that's all he eats. Well, eggs as well, steak and eggs.
0: Oh, good man.
2: And then he mixes that up with more steak.
1: Yeah.
2: And other eggs as well as steak. And he's having a bit of a fit because there isn't a sharp knife in the house.
1: What?
2: Like, every knife in our house is blunders. He's like, have a look at this, and he's sort of dragging it across his arm or whatever. It's like, it couldn't cut anything if you tried.
1: Send him along the last Saturday of the month.
2: That's what I think. I'm going to bundle him up with every knife in the house. It must be 37
1: off
2: knives.
1: You go. Yeah, yeah, I'll just bring a few. Yeah, but send him along. We'll give him a machine and he can do them all.
2: Oh, there you go. Oh, happy days. Hey, Judah, I hope you're listening. Book yourself in for the last
1: Saturday of the month.
2: Of the month at
1: 10 till 1.
2: Uniting, and we'll have every knife in the house sharpened up again. There we go. Problem solved, and it's only 10:31 on the New Expressions program. Well, you know, it is the highest rating Christian radio program on the New South Wales Central Coast.
0: True.
2: Between the hours of 10 and 11 on a Friday morning. Who knew?
0: And that's also true.
2: Reverend Richard from Terrigal Uniting with us. We're hearing about the Repair Cafe. And so that's a gig that's on at the end of the month every Saturday.
1: Yeah.
2: End of the month.
1: Yeah.
2: And so that's, what are we now?
1: We've just started into July. So it'll be
2: end of July. Yeah.
1: Another 4 weeks away.
2: 3 weeks. And then and show up and bring your stuff. Push bikes, I think you were doing some repairs.
1: Yeah, we've got a person that helps out with push bikes. And it depends. It's really strange. 1 week, the sewers will be flat out.
2: All right.
1: And then the next week, the knife sharpener will be flat out. Like, it's, I don't know what it is.
2: Ebbs and flows.
1: Yeah, it does. It seems like the rest of society goes, ooh, we should all bring knives.
0: Well, when I show up, the sewers are flat out.
1: Yeah. Well, they nearly are every week, actually.
2: And when does the pizza start coming out?
1: About 10:15.
2: There you go. Earliest pieces.
1: Yeah.
2: In front of the queue.
0: Yes.
1: Yeah.
0: And the coffee is before that, correct?
1: Yes. They are. They're on.
0: That's there. So you run it from what to what? 10 to?
1: So from 10 o'clock till about 1 o'clock.
0: Till about 1 o'clock. Yeah. So it's not an all-day thing. It's just 3 hours.
1: Just 3 hours. Yeah. And realistically, by sort of 12:30, we're starting to wind down. We start to pack up the pizzas. But, you know, if there's it depends if we've run out of the dough by that time.
2: Oh, that's true. You've got to have all your dough ready.
1: Yeah.
0: Okay, I would encourage every church out there to actually look at that.
1: Yeah.
0: To seriously look at putting that together. And I know your first thought is, well, how will we let people know? We'll let people know. Let us know you're doing it and we'll shout it from the mountaintops.
1: Yeah.
0: Because I think it's a wonderful service to the community.
1: It is.
0: Yes.
1: Yeah.
2: It's one of the ways in which you're serving community.
1: Yep. And we have our permaculture patch, which is like a community garden based on permaculture, that they're up there and they sort of play at the top of our property. And they actually bring some of their vegetables and stuff down to the Repair Cafe for people to sort of come and barter with them and take a few away.
0: Yeah. Excellent.
2: What does that look like? In like a few garden beds or?
1: Yeah. Look, when we initially set it up, we put it on a patch of the land that we just couldn't use for anything much. And so they took it over and they've got a few garden beds and a bit of a bank that they put pumpkin vines and things on that, you know. They've just sort of set it up with, I don't know, it's probably, you know, probably half of a backyard worth of space.
2: Yeah, fantastic. a good use of that space because it's a steep area, isn't it?
1: Yeah. So there's a little level patch that they put things on as well. Yeah. And they've got a whole heap of stuff up there. And now they've got a little herb garden down near the church as well so that people can grab some herbs. And when the pizzas are on, we...
2: You've got some basil, I suppose, you're going to throw in some.
1: Well, yeah, at the right time of year. This time of year, it's you know, some of the more rosemary kind of stuff that we're raiding out of there.
2: Nice, yeah.
1: But yeah, that kind of
2: there's
1: thing.
2: There's lamb roasters on at this kind of year, isn't it?
1: No.
0: Are we back to a cooking show again?
1: No, yeah, we are.
2: Yep.
0: Okay,
2: Yeah, there's a reason that...
1: Yeah, you know. So we do that kind of thing. Yeah, so the permaculture patch is going really well. They're doing
2: Is that a space where kind of community members might want to just...
1: Yeah, look, anyone from the community that wants sort of to do some gardening with a few other people. And so there's not a huge number. I think it's about 13 to 15 people that go up there that meet there on a Saturday morning. And
2: that's a huge enough number.
1: Yeah.
2: Get in and do some...
1: You know, do a bit of gardening and pick some beans. Mm.
2: And you also have a bit of space would I call it an outdoor chapel?
1: We've got the bush chapel at the top of our property, which I love that space.
2: Yeah. Yeah. Serene.
1: Yeah. And, so Burrowburring Bush Chapel. So,
0: Can I say that with your repair cafe, this is a wonderful expression of the gospel without having to actually preach the gospel. It's just a wonderful expression.
1: Yeah. So, and look, the conversations we have about faith, you know, because as I'm sitting there cooking the pizzas, occasionally people will sort of point over and say, well, there's the minister. And people will come over and have a great conversation with you while you're sort of, burning a pizza in an oven. So it's a wonderful chance to have just a real honest conversation about Jesus in a setting. It's not, you don't need to.
0: And I can imagine how many people have had a brush with Christianity that don't want to have to do anything anymore or just kind of fell away. That in conversation with you, that might slip in.
1: Yeah. And look, if someone's having a hard time and you're talking about having a hard time, can I pray with you about that?
0: Yes.
1: You know? Very few people will say no to an offer of prayer.
0: Depending on the degree of desperation, but yes, it's an open setting. It's friendly. It's over food, which is important. And they're open to suggestion. Amen.
1: Yeah.
0: So they open the door, kick it in. I absolutely agree. So well done. And see, that's the beauty of that little thing, that 3-hour window at the one day at the end of the month. And that's why I think every church should run it. I mean, seriously, it's just not about a service. It's a real service. I mean, honestly.
1: And a beautiful sense of community. We have some people that, I would probably say half of the people that come to our repair cafe don't come to actually get something fixed, but just come along to sit down at a table and have a chat with someone and just have an atmosphere where the world is around them.
0: Yeah.
1: You know, there's a playground for the kids up the top if they want to.
0: Impact your community first. Everything else is just a byproduct, but impact first. And that's a form of impact.
1: Yeah.
0: I like that.
1: Yeah,
0: well, beautiful.
2: Community itself is an impact.
0: Yes.
2: And so I kind of feel pretty committed to the idea that the church has the corner of the market on authentic community. You know, and I would define that as knowing and being known, loving and being loved, celebrating and being celebrated, serving and being served.
1: Yeah, and doing those things that different people might find exciting in different ways. The end of this month, after church on a Sunday, after our 10 o'clock service on the last Sunday of this month, we're going to have coffee, pizza and cars. And so we've got a few people in our congregation. There's a couple of people that have got one person's got a hot rod and a couple of people have got antique cars. And
2: there you go.
1: So we're just sort of saying,
0: I'm bringing the BYD.
1: Yeah.
2: Of course, because that's pretty swanky.
0: Well, I'm bringing the BYD.
1: We're just setting those up and sort of saying, okay, we've got some cars for people to look at. We're going to strike up the pizza oven after church. Fantastic. And you're going to have a look at a couple of cars.
2: Yeah.
1: You know, a Leyland P76.
2: Oh, there you go. They're a precious vehicle.
1: Yeah.
2: Glorious vehicle.
1: Yes. You know, I think one of those is turning up.
2: That's sensational.
1: Put
0: very
1: a
0: smart.
1: Barrel of oil in the back one of those.
0: It's very smart. Well, one culture colliding to another. That's very smart. Car culture is huge. You'll get people to come in and look at that.
1: Yeah. So, you know, we're just inviting people to sort of set up those cars to have a look. You may note by my confused look at cars, I'm not a car person.
2: Righto.
1: But like I've got some people that are very
2: passionate. You know people who know people who are
1: into
2: cars.
1: I do. I have my mechanic. He's built himself a hot rod.
2: Well, there you go. Is that where it's coming from?
1: Oh, that's hot rod? That was actually where it initially started from. I was talking with Dave and I thought,
2: you could bring your hot rod.
1: I could get him to bring his hot rod along. And then we thought, well, there's a couple of other people that restore it. You know, I've got a couple of blokes that have been restoring antiques for – I don't know. Have you ever seen people? They seem to spend their entire life restoring an antique car.
2: Yeah.
1: It's a project that goes forever. So a few of those are bringing those along. Great. It's wonderful.
2: Great. Well, I mean, and quite frankly, there's not that many hot rods. Like, you know, I don't know anyone who owns a hot rod. You happen to know someone.
1: Yeah.
2: Hot rods are a rare thing.
0: And no, I kind of grew up around it. The Hispanics love their old hot rods, Chevelle, Chevys, Impalas. And they do them well. The only thing where they kind of just add that urban culture in is they put all the hydraulics on it, we can just drop the thing on the ground.
2: I've seen that. But that's weird.
0: But they restore inside and out, not just the paint job, not just the hubs. The interior is immaculate.
1: Dave is amazing. He's actually built, like the body of the car is timber. It's a timber car.
2: Oh, wow.
1: It is awesome. He has done such an amazing job. Like the man's a mechanic. He knows what he's doing. And basically fixes up a lot of the hot rods on the coast, I think.
2: Yeah, well, that sounds extraordinary. You'll have to show me a photo when we go off air and I'll have a look at this hot rod. It sounds pretty impressive.
1: See if I've got it, yeah.
2: Yeah. And so another way in which connecting in with community, bringing as an expression of community, the idea that the church has the corner on the market, I mean, there's expressions of community. We talk about community groups. We talk about communities – club groups and so on, that where people are looking to explore community, and there are genuinely opportunities to serve, to know and celebrate and so on. But really, as a follower of Jesus, I guess we bring that expression of community that I'm convinced our communities, the people in our societies are looking for.
1: Yeah, look, for me, I think Jesus should flow out of our life.
2: Yeah.
1: Not we shouldn't have to spend our time thinking, how do I insert Jesus into this conversation, but Jesus should be just a part of who I am. And I can talk about Jesus as a part of who I am.
2: Yeah, because he's in you and you're in him.
1: Yeah.
2: And that's a wonderful truth, a wonderful reality. And evidently a wonderful gospel work.
1: Yes.
2: You guys have been, I don't know, I know your church to be supportive of a fair bit of, you know, missions work, and I might say global missions work. I know that you guys have got some leaders within your church that are connected with Impact Nations.
1: Yeah, we've got a few people that are very passionate about Impact Nations in the community.
2: And so that seems to take expression. I think I know a bunch of guys who've been on mission trips and I know that that ministry of Impact Nations has been, you know, invited into your space as well several occasions.
1: They do some fantastic stuff, Impact Nations.
2: What is it that appeals to the heart of Terrigal Uniting Church in terms of the global mission space?
1: I think it's about sharing the love of Christ. Like it's a bit like the Repair Cafe, in the sense that some of the great stuff that I see about Impact Nations is that it goes to places where, for example, where water is needed, and they put water filters in, and as a part of doing the water filters, they're sharing the good news of Christ, or you know, medical clinics, and as a part of that, they're sharing the good news of Christ. It's about doing and being and sharing all in one. It's not just about I'm going to come in and tell you about something, but I'm going to come in and share my experience of life and share my gift and share with you the gift that Christ is to me.
2: Yeah, love it. And again, that's something that Impact have got quite a significant lot of runs on the board with. When you can take fresh, potable drinking water into a village that is, you know, disease ravaged because of water supply that's tainted, that changes a village.
1: Look, I don't think Australia realizes how fortunate and how blessed we are.
2: Yep.
1: We're in a wonderful position, and we have such a quality of life.
0: Amen.
1: And we're probably here at the bottom of the world, therefore we're not sort of we're removed enough from some of the stuff that we just don't realize how
2: oblivious
1: lucky we are.
2: A bit.
1: We are.
0: Yeah. Well, you don't see me rushing home, do you?
1: Yeah.
0: From the supposed land of milk and honey. You don't see me rushing home, do you?
2: No, yeah.
0: I said it often to my wife. I said, I don't think you guys realize how blessed and fortunate this part of the world is.
1: We are so privileged.
0: Yes.
1: Yeah.
2: Yeah. Just put it together. Eben is quite happy to go home, just not to the U.S.
0: Yes.
2: His former home.
0: I mean, yeah.
2: Is what I think.
0: There are some things I do miss about my homeland, but not enough to compel me to come home. Yeah. And only Christ is going to do that at this stage. That's it. Other than that, I'm permanently planted right here.
1: Look, and we're privileged to have you.
0: Yes. Some people got to deal with it.
1: Yeah.
0: All right. Michael W. Smith, The Call. We'll be back, folks.

0: Words of life and love from the Father to you, his child.
1: For God who said, "Let light shine out of darkness," made his light shine in our hearts to give us the light of the knowledge of God's glory displayed in the face of Christ. 2 Corinthians 4:6.
0: Rhema.cc, speaking words of love to you.
2: If you're someone who talks to yourself, be sure you're saying the right things, okay? Hi, I'm Chuck Swindoll. Do you tell yourself of the glories of God? Do you remind yourself of the cost and the beauty of the cross? Do you give yourself a reminder of all the things you need to bring before the throne of heaven? Or do you grumble and complain, compare yourself with others, and defend, accuse, and argue with yourself? Do you depress yourself when you talk to yourself? We hear a lot about being careful in choosing the words we say to another. Hey, let's remember to be careful in saying the right things to ourselves.
3: 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To learn more about the Ministry of Insight for Living Australia, just head to our website, ifl.org.au.
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6: I am privileged to be on the highest rating.
5: Also true.
4: Reverend Richard Harris from Terrigal Uniting Church just down the road with us today as the senior leader that we get to have a bit of fun and the company of as we explore all things kingdom down in Terrigal. A couple of thoughts. I've got a bunch of things running around in my head. The first one just popped into my brain right then, which is I know that one of your good friends is one of my good friends, Pastor Tony Ray out of Grace Community Church.
6: Yeah, he's a good man.
4: He's a good guy, isn't he? And you two seem to be able to get on pretty well. I noticed that we recently had the National Day of Prayer, which we co-opt here on the coast as One Church Central Coast Pray. And Terrigal are a regular, space of where that is one of the live sites where we host prayer. And it seems like you and Pastor Tony, or Grace Community and Terrigal Uniting, buddy up and
6: yeah, we do it together. Yeah, because I think it's good for us to do that in a unified way. And Tony's fantastic, so he sort of leads that along with me in that. Well, he probably takes the key lead, and I'm his support act. Yeah.
4: Well, he's definitely an easy guy to have a friendship with and to pray with and to know and to walk with.
6: Yeah.
4: Years and years. You guys meet at the Terrigal Minister's Table type thing?
6: Yeah,
4: as well?
6: We meet once a month to sit together. So our Catholic brothers and sisters, SDAs, us, a couple of – yeah, there's a collection of churches.
4: Yeah. And
6: been
4: doing it for a very long time and way before I've been on the coast.
6: Way before I was on the coast.
4: Yeah. I think that's great. I think that longevity of relationship together and hearing each other's hearts over a coffee or whatever format that is.
6: Well, I think Tony was saying that he's been in ministry on the coast for over 30 years.
4: Yeah, that's right.
6: You know, like
4: extraordinary. And he's in good company because we keep finding, there's about I wouldn't say a dozen, but there's maybe six or eight pastor, senior pastor leaders that have been in the church, their location, ministering, building the kingdom for that kind of time frame is extraordinary. It's wonderful.
6: Yeah, look, I actually think that is a real gift for his community because there's that sense of stability. And
4: it's a gift for the region too.
6: Yes.
4: You know, like when you've been around for a while and you're settled in what God is doing and you know how to walk with him and navigate the speed humps that invariably come along and consistently demonstrate and manifest the love of Christ to the broader body of Christ as well, because Tony's done that quite spectacularly.
6: Yeah. I saw a study in about the year 2000 that we came out of the US, and it was some ministers in the Baptist tradition over there basically saying, you can actually see when you are really starting to hit, when a ministry is really starting to flourish, is when you are starting to baptize children from families that you have baptized. I baptized them, and now I'm baptizing their kids. That was when they thought that they were really starting to hit their straps.
4: Bit of an indicator that generationally.
6: I've got another 10, 15 years before I'll be able to achieve that goal.
4: Well, there you go.
7: I'll have to throw Ricky Broom in there too, because he was here in the station from day dot 20 plus years ago.
6: Yeah.
7: Have to throw him in there as well too.
6: That is an incredible ministry.
7: Yeah, it is. And, you know, he carries a lot here, and he'll be here long after a lot of us have gone. So.
6: Yeah.
7: So, it's insane. Yeah. Got to throw him in there. So, props to you, boss.
4: Yeah. And wonderful story that Rema is as well. So, Reverend Richard, we were talking about off air, there's a couple of things that are brewing at Terrigal Uniting Church at the moment. You guys have just kicked into a new series at church.
6: Yeah, so we're doing
4: that. That's interesting.
6: So, look, we follow a lectionary, which is a preaching series. Yeah. It's a 4-year cycle.
4: Yep.
6: But one of the things with the lectionary cycle that I have, which is called the narrative lectionary, is that it gives you 3 months in the middle of the year that they don't have set readings, and so choose your own adventure time.
4: Right.
6: Okay. I know many of our pastors out there choose their own adventure the whole time, but
4: yeah.
6: I need some instructions in my life. So this choose your own adventure time, one of the things we're just going into, we've just done a 5-week series on gifts of the Spirit.
4: Yeah, wow.
6: And now we're going into a 5 or 6 week series on big questions. And so I invited the congregation over a month or so to write down, if anyone wanted to write down a big question that they had that they wanted me to explore in a sermon,
4: yeah, right.
6: Put it in a box, and then we sort of pulled that out and tried to condense it into 5 weeks. I'm not going to be able to, but do your best.
4: Do your best.
6: Yeah. So last week I was one of my 8-year-olds asked the question, "Did God really make the world?" It was a great conversation to sort of look at that and all that kind of stuff. And then this week, someone's asked about, does God really have a sense of humor?
7: We were talking about the platypus earlier.
6: I know. And so for me, I'm going to be going into a whole conversation this week about, how do we understand God's emotions?
4: Yeah.
6: And how human is God's emotions, and how much do we reflect God? Because I think sometimes we drag God down to us more than us lift up to the divine.
4: Yeah.
6: You know, So that's a conversation.
4: So I'm, you know, in the prayer rooms on a Tuesday night up in Wyong, and, you know, there's a regional prayer space where a lot of people come and pray together in different streams and traditions. But one of my good friends, Mark, who often will cite the scriptures, and he sits in the heavens and laughs. Right? Yeah. And it's like, you know, it's some of the drama that goes on in our world, and or some of the stuff we get ourselves into and whatever, and his response is just to have a good old laugh. Anyway. It's like that. It's just like that. Okay, that's really intriguing. So, and what also is intriguing is the 8-year-old gets to ask the question.
6: Yeah.
4: I think that's great.
6: Yeah, it's lovely that Devron put that question up.
4: I really just regard that. I think, you know, oftentimes church seems to be the domain of the grown-ups, right?
6: Yeah. Well, for me, like, one of the things that I wanted to do, even though the question was almost a binary question of yes or no,
4: you can
6: easily stand up there and go, there's your question, Devron. Yes, God made the world. Now let's move on.
4: But
6: the reality is I wanted to give that an entire sermon because he had asked it.
4: Yeah. It was coming from somewhere.
6: Yeah.
4: And it's an opportunity, a conversation.
6: And the reality is for a child at that age, asking that kind of question,

0: talk to me. We have about a 40-minute conversation. And it's really it's to extend the sermon into a conversation and to explore. So for this week, it will be, how do we understand God with God's emotions and God being divine? And so it'll be a conversation for, you know, so we will put that out after the sermon so that we can continue that learning.
1: Yeah. And I guess because you are kind of restricted somewhat in terms of time or whatever in a formal church setting type scenario. And then the opportunity to revisit, well, actually, when I was researching or when I was praying or when I read in the scriptures this or that, you can, you know.
0: And dialogue means that you bounce off each other, like today. You know, if it was just you sitting at the microphone, it'd be very different to the three of us having this conversation.
2: Yes.
0: Because it's a different thing, isn't it?
2: It's like when I'm in the boss's office.
0: Yeah, yes. You sit quietly and listen.
2: Yes.
0: Yeah.
2: Didn't hear a thing you said.
1: That monologue is your best hour of your week, isn't it?
2: Oh, we got 90 seconds. We got 1 minute left. So how are we going to end this one here?
1: Sorry, I've just got too many images of you in the boss's office. But anyway, glory to God.
2: Same here.
1: We were talking about the opportunity to explore the message after the event. So people have sat in church, have heard you preach a message, and then there's a dynamic around discussion or conversation that's packaged up. How do you people find that?
0: Well, I'm getting a few people, like I get probably about only 25 or so listeners to it regularly, but that means I've got a Bible study of 25 people.
1: Yes.
0: That for me as a minister, you know, if I can do a Bible study with 25 people, that's a win.
1: It's great. It's great. Yeah. I love it. And so now, Terrigal Uniting Church is based on Terrigal Drive.
0: Yep.
1: At what address?
0: I think it's 380 Terrigal Drive, just right up from Duffy's Road, Duffy's Roundabout.
1: Yeah. Everyone knows that. And so that's where you are. You've got a couple of meetings that happen.
0: Yeah, we have an 8 o'clock, which is our more traditional service, and then 10 o'clock, which is our sort of family kind of gig, and then a smaller evening congregation which is a smallish group. We even do open question time at the end of a sermon there.
1: There you go. And the podcast, how do you find that?
2: Yes.
0: Just any podcast platform, TUC Talks.
1: TUC, as in Terrigal Uniting Church.
0: There you go. Talks.
1: TUC Talks.
0: I'd like to try and think of another name, but at the moment I haven't come up with one. So TUC Talks is it.
2: T Talks, T Time.
1: Tuck Talks.
2: Terminator.
0: Tuck Talks.
2: T-1000.
0: Yeah.
2: I'm bringing out all Terminator terms. The model of the never mind. A lot of people out there going, don't they watch movies sometimes? No, anyway, we're good.
1: As long as you watch the football tomorrow morning, we're good.
2: I'm going to hear it because I'm sure I'm going to hear my boy yelling from across the hall. So no doubt. So I'm pretty sure I'll be up early tomorrow. Yes. No need to set an alarm. So.
1: Get up and enjoy it.
2: Go Aussies. But from memory, the U.S. is still in it, isn't it?
1: Mm-hmm.
2: Yep. Yes.
1: Yeah, they're
2: in favorite to win it, is it? Yeah.
1: Not it.
2: Yeah, I think so, yes.
1: There is no chance.
0: I can
1: tell you now.
2: Okay, allow me to mute these two. The U.S. is going to win it, and that's just the way it is. We'll see you next week, folks.
3: 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Rema Central Coast News.
4: In this bulletin, Labor MP refusing to apologise over his comments on Sir Robert Menzies and less Aussies travelling this school holidays. With the details, I'm Jaden James. A senior Labor MP says history is on his side as he refuses to apologise for calling Sir Robert Menzies a Nazi sympathiser. Pat Conroy made the remark during a speech about defence and security issues at the National Press Club. The opposition says the comment is out of line and shows a deep disrespect for Australia's longest-serving Prime Minister. The number of Australians choosing to travel over the winter holidays has plummeted to new lows. New data reveals just over half are planning on travelling in the next 2 weeks. Tourism and Transport Forum spokeswoman Margie Osmond says it's all about disposable income.
5: And that's a bit unusual because it's still the number one thing people are going to do with any spare cash they've got. But what we know is that because they're not travelling too much in their own state, which is usually drive holidays, definitely cost of living.
4: The research revealed

0: months, nearly a quarter of Australians have cancelled or postponed their winter travel plans due to fuel concerns. Fresh data shows New South Wales is about 40% behind its five-year housing target agreed under the National Housing Accord. Just over 67,000 new homes were built between July 2024 and December last year. That's about 46,000 short of the more than 100,000 required for this period. Australians recovering from a concussion now have access to a personalised recovery advice through an updated mobile app. HeadCheck now uses real-time data from a national brain injury study to tailor recovery steps for anyone aged 5 and older. Project manager Dr. Gemma Keeves says it's a major advancement in a patient's journey.
1: Really specific to their experiences and their symptoms that they're having after the injury. People can get daily tasks that help to guide their recovery and build up their return to activity in a step-by-step kind of fashion.
0: Males and those aged between 15 to 24 experience the highest rates of concussion. The World Health Organization claims the hantavirus outbreak that struck passengers on a cruise ship, including a number of Australians, is over. The final contact of a person exposed to the virus on the MV Hondius has completed their quarantine period, tested negative, and returned home. An area of farmland in the English county of Herefordshire has been spared from sale because it inspired Christian author C.S. Lewis's description of heaven in the Chronicles of Narnia. The pasture is owned by the Countryside Regeneration Trust, which cancelled its planned sale of the land after a petition by campaigners and fans of Lewis. The trust admitted it didn't realise how many people cared about preserving the land's cultural and environmental significance. A new draft for religious education curriculum for schools in Northern Ireland retains Christianity as a subject's core focus. Primary school children will study Christianity in detail, but will also begin learning basic ideas about other religions. The changes follow a UK Supreme Court ruling which said RE in Northern Ireland had not been taught in an objective, critical and pluralistic manner. In sport, it was a mixed bag for our Aussie tennis players at Wimbledon overnight. Craig Gabriel is there.
2: Maya Joint is obviously disappointed. Her singles time at Wimbledon has ended, but she's still buoyed with the experience she's had. She lost to Alexander Ayala at 3-6, 6-2, 6-love, and suggested that the win and attention from the Serena Williams match was catching up with her. She says it's now time to move on. Alex de Minaur was so solid with his win, but unfortunately Kim Birrell and James Duckworth have both lost.
0: Craig Gabriel reporting. That's the latest.
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0: It's tax time. 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
5: I had never been in shock before. I tried to get up and my legs would not hold my weight. Nausea swept over me. My first thought was, I am living in the middle of a horrific nightmare. I will soon wake up and everything will be okay.
6: Today you'll hear how one family's walk with God was strengthened even though they went through a very difficult circumstance, one that actually continues to this day. 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
7: John, today we're continuing a gripping message from Carol Kent. And if you missed part one of her presentation last time, you really need to hear it. There's going to be somebody in your sphere of influence that this will really touch and minister to. As we said last time, Carol Kent is an accomplished author and speaker, and her book related to this content is called Waiting Together, Hope and Healing for Families of Prisoners.
6: And here now is Carol Kent speaking in Lynchburg, Virginia at an Extraordinary Women event. And we're going to start with a brief recap and then get right into the content for today's episode of Focus on the Family.
5: And I came by his room, he'd been reading his Bible, and he said, Mom, God's really been speaking to my heart. He said, I really think God wants to use me in political or military leadership, and I believe the very best place I could get equipped to do that would be at the United States Naval Academy. And he set his sights on getting into Annapolis, and he got the appointment, and we were there in May of 1997 when all those midshipmen tossed their hats in the air. And once again, we celebrated our young son's successes. Well, as you can imagine, we were looking forward to some wonderful times ahead, meeting him at ports of call across the world. And he went off to Orlando, and he was in nuclear engineering school. And he joined a large church there, and it had a very large singles program, and there were women in that singles program. And I was in Denver speaking at an arena event in August of that year, and we called home for messages. Well, JP, his name is Jason Paul, but we call him JP, was on the phone, and the message said, Mom and Dad, some things are coming down. We have to talk. Well, it's at a moment like that when you as a parent wish that your child would say a few more things about what happens to be coming down. And a few hours later, we were able to get through to him, and he said, Mom and Dad, April and I are in love. And my orders have changed. I have to be at Surface Warfare Officer School in Newport, Rhode Island on September 8th, and we want to go together, and we'd like to get married next Friday. My only child was asking to marry a woman I had never met next Friday. Not only was he asking to marry a woman I had never met next Friday, he was asking to marry a previously married woman who had two children next Friday. And that was not on my agenda for my son's life. It did not take me long to love April. She had been married at the age of 16 to a man 10 years her senior. She had been through more of the tough stuff of life than anybody deserves in a lifetime. We embraced each other, and through tears she said, I realize I'm probably not what you were looking for in a daughter-in-law, but I want you to know how much I love your son and how much he loves me, and we will do everything we can to raise our children to love and serve the Lord. In that moment, I embraced her back and I said, oh, April, I have been praying for you for so long. I didn't know your name, but God did. And she said, through the worst of what I went through, I felt a protection around me. It must have been your prayers. You see, I'd been praying for my son's future wife since he was in my womb. She'd had a lot of prayer. I realized in that moment that God did indeed give me the daughter-in-law I prayed for. She just came wrapped in a different package than I was expecting. About a year following Jason and April's marriage, we realized that there were some issues that had come up involving the visitation rights of the biological father. He had only been granted supervised visitation due to allegations of abuse, and he was trying to get unsupervised visitation. In retrospect, I began to see my son unwind emotionally. He felt a desperate need to protect the girls and to do something that would keep them in any way from being hurt in the future. I had been on an out-of-state speaking trip, and Jean and I had gotten home late on a Sunday night. We were sound asleep in bed, and the phone rang. I looked at the clock. It said 12:35 a.m. I looked over at Jean. He grabbed the receiver of the phone, and he had it up to his ear. I saw a sudden look of shock and horror come over my husband's face. He pulled the receiver away, and he said, "Carol, Jason has just been arrested for the murder of his wife's first husband. He's in the jail in Orlando. My son had pulled a trigger, and a man had died." And I was sitting at my desk, and the phone rang. When I picked up the phone, it was a digitized message from the jail asking me if I would accept the charges of an inmate. And when I said yes, it was my boy on the other end of the line. He was sobbing. He said, "Mom, I've just been jumped by 10 inmates. They were kicking me in the head. My two front teeth have been broken off." He said, "I have a cut on my ear, and I've been kicked in the eyes. I'm really messed up. They stole all my stuff except my Bible, Mom." And then he said, "After the beating, they took me to the faith-based area of the jail." He said, "Mom, those men were like Jesus to me. They brought me soap. They brought me deodorant." He said, "They prayed over me. They washed my wounds. They were just like Jesus to me." As that 15-minute phone call came to an end with a sudden click, I sat at my desk and I opened my hands palm side up and I said, "Jesus, oh help me, I cannot do this journey. I cannot watch my son suffer like this. Oh, take me home right now, please." And then the mama part of me kicked in. Are you familiar with the mama part of a woman? And suddenly I knew our son needed us to be his advocates as he had never needed us before in his life. And I got on that plane and I went to Florida the next day. Jean had already had his 15-minute visit that was allowable to a parent, so I had to go alone. And I watched my son shuffle with a chain between his legs, just moving inches at a time. I was used to seeing him in his navy blues with medals. He was in jailhouse blues with chains, a waist chain and handcuffs. And finally our eyes met through that glass and I said to my son, "Jason Paul Kent, there is nothing you could ever do that would stop my unconditional love for you, son. Your dad and I are here for you." The next thing we learned was the power of heartache, and I knew the story of Abraham. I had gone to Genesis 22, and that passage always seemed a little bizarre to me, that Abraham was asked to sacrifice his only son on an altar. Why would God ask for that? And then I read a little further. It said Abraham got up early the next morning to make the trip to Mount Moriah. Well, if it had been me, I would have waited until at least noon, hoping God would change his mind. Let's have a do-over here. And then I realized Abraham had history with his God. Abraham had so much history with his God, he knew even if his son died on the altar, God had the ability to bring him back to life. And God said, "Carol, you have history with me. You've known me since you were 5 years old. Will you trust me with your son? I love him more than you do." That was a hard concept. What is your Isaac today? Maybe it's struggling with infertility. Maybe it's a husband who's betrayed you for somebody else. Maybe it's a financial crisis of gigantic magnitude. Maybe it's never having a dream fulfilled or watching your son or your daughter go in exactly the opposite direction from what you anticipated, or the word from the doctor that it's cancer. Will you relinquish what you cannot control to the God who loves you more? The power of heartache was a tough one for me. Johnny Erickson Tada says, heartache forces us to embrace God out of desperate, urgent need. God is never closer than when your heart is aching. Mother's Day came that first year of Jason's arrest, and Gene is a happy guy. He said, Carol, I'll take you out for dinner today. I said, Gene, Kent, that's a bad idea. You think I want to go out for dinner with happy families celebrating their moms all around us? That would make me depressed. We got to church. They were passing out long-stemmed carnations to all of the mothers. That made me realize I'd been a really bad one somehow. And we got home, and Gene thought it would be good to just leave Carol alone. And he backed out of the room. I looked over at the sofa, and my mother had hand-crocheted an afghan for me. Mother lived her life to raise 6 kids to love Jesus, and she did it well. With any knitted or crocheted item from Mama, you got a note. And that afghan came with this note: Dear Carol, I prayed for you with every stitch. Love, Mom. There was something in that reminder that made me miss my mother so much, and I was so desperate, and I wrapped myself in it from my neck to my toes, and I said, Jesus, would you just climb down inside here with me? I'm so lonesome, and I'm so afraid for my boy. He's with all those maximum security inmates, and they can rape him and do terrible things to him. Please, Jesus. And then I remembered that my mother always read from Psalm 91. You who sit down in the high God's presence, spend the night in Shaddai's shadow, say this: God, you're my refuge. I trust in you and I'm safe. If you'll hold on to me for dear life, says God, I'll get you out of any trouble. I'll give you the best of care if you'll only get to know and trust me. And then I turned back to Psalm 51:17. I learned God worship when my pride was shattered. Heart-shattered lives ready for love. Don't for a moment escape God's notice. We then learned the power of community in the middle of a dark hour, Christian community. Someone once said, a friend hears the song in my heart and sings it to me when my memory fails. I was dealing with depression for the first time in my life, and my doorbell rang. It was a florist. He said, hello, lady, are you Carol Kent? I said, yes, I am. He said, well, it's your lucky day. Well, I wanted to tell him, please go make someone else's day lucky. I am not in the mood. But when you're depressed, about all you can do is receive. And he handed me 12 long-stemmed yellow roses, the most beautiful I had ever seen. I opened the card. It was from 2 of my sisters. It said, dear Carol, you once gave us some decorating advice. You told us that yellow flowers will brighten any room. We thought you needed a little yellow in your life right now. Love, Bonnie, and joy. It was like God pulled a plug on my tears. I had never been so needy, but I had never felt so loved. When God seems the most absent, he is the most present. And then friends came together and they said, Carol, we want to be your stretcher bearers. One of my friends had heard Pastor Michael Slater speak on being a stretcher bearer and bearing each other's burdens. And they began sending out monthly email updates on how people could pray for our family. And they listed tangible needs of our family. They did not know they were signing up for 2.5 years and 7 postponements of Jason's trial. Talk about amazing men and women of God who bore our burdens in the middle of our pain. I went out to speak in California, and 2 of those stretcher bearers were there, Orvie and Judy Hampton, and they said, we're taking you to dinner. And we had a great time with these wonderful friends. Judy is a very humorous Christian public speaker, and you have to know she has a sense of humor because she married a guy named Orvy Euclid Hampton Jr. I think you have to have a sense of humor to marry that name. But the funniest part of the whole story is that the person who typed her marriage certificate says she is married to Overy Euclid Hampton Jr. At the end of that meal, Judy had a Bible in her hand and she said, "Carol, Orvy and I want you and Jean to have this Bible." She said, "I have gone through every chapter in this book and I have highlighted every single verse that has the word hope in it. We thought just maybe you would need some of those reminders before the trial." Wow, what a gift. And just as the trial was approaching, we learned the power of faith in the middle of a dark hour. Philip Yancey says, "The kind of faith God values seems to develop best when everything fuzzes over, when God stays silent, when the fog rolls in." Karen and Betty Jo, dear friends of mine, said, "Carol, we want to take you for a girlfriend's getaway." And we went to Karen's lake home, and they had made a beautiful meal for me. The next morning, we stayed in our robes until noon and drank coffee on the deck. By the way, if you stay in your robe until noon, buy a nice one and put get well cards out at the front door. And that way people stop by and say, "Oh, I'm so sorry, you're not feeling well." It buys you a little bit of time. But these friends were so dear. That afternoon, they said, "We just want to minister to you." They got out their Bible and read selected passages. And then they got out an old-fashioned hymn book. And they, a choir of two, sang to me, an audience of one. And they started singing, "Great is thy faithfulness. O God, my Father, there is no shadow of turning with thee. Thou changest not. Thy compassions, they fail not. As thou hast been, thou forever wilt be. Great is thy faithfulness." They sang all the verses. They turned another page. They sang, "O love that will not let me go." All the verses. They turned another page. They sang, "A mighty fortress is our God." Another, "Amazing grace." For 1 hour, these women sang to me the lyrics based on biblical truth that would hold me during this trial and nurture me and encourage me. Now, I have to tell you, Karen and Betty Jo are not trained musicians. Are you hearing me? As an act of obedience to God and out of love for me, their friend, they reminded me of what I needed to know in the middle of a dark hour. We flew to Florida, now the night before the trial would begin, and we met April at the courthouse. It's a huge complex, and we did a Jericho-style prayer walk around that courthouse. We laid hands on the front door. You should have seen the authorities come running. They soon found out we were those unique Christians who were praying for a trial, and they realized we weren't going to hurt anybody. And the trial began. On the first 3 days, Jean, April, and I could not be inside the courtroom because we were witnesses to our son's mental state prior to the act that took a man's life. It was torturous. It was a not guilty by reason of temporary insanity plea. We have to tell you that during the time we planned for a trial, the father, the stepmother, and the sister of the deceased were planning a funeral. Oh, how we grieved for those hurting people. There was enough pain to go around again and again and again. You need to know we do not justify the actions of our son. What he did was against the laws of God and man. But oh, how our hearts ached for mercy. On Thursday, we were on the stand. Jean was first, April was second, I was last. I remember walking into the courtroom and I looked over at the jury. I thought, are they kind people? I looked over at the judge. I thought, is he a father? Does he see my son's true heart? I looked at the prosecutor. She had had 20 years of experience at putting men in the death chamber and behind bars for a lifetime. She was articulate. She was educated. She was good. I looked at Jason and I mouthed, "I love you, son." And he mouthed it back. I remember second-guessing everything I said on the stand. We knew closing arguments would be read the next day. That's exactly what happened. And by noon, the jury went into deliberation. We did 7 Jericho-style prayer walks around the courthouse during jury deliberation, praying for a miracle of mercy. It was time to go back in. The court TV cameras were rolling. Some of you may have seen our story on Dateline NBC or more recently on CNN Live or MSNBC. Jason was asked to stand and the verdict was read. We, the members of the jury, find Jason Paul Kent guilty of murder in the first degree. In Florida, there are mandatory minimums. We instantly knew what the sentence would be because the prosecutor had removed the death penalty earlier in the process, knowing it was his first offense and it would be hard for her to get the death penalty. So Jason was again asked to stand, and the judge said, I sentence you, Jason Paul Kent, to live out the rest of your life in a Florida state penitentiary without the possibility of parole. He was 25 years old at the time of his crime. Forever is a long time. I don't think I have ever been so broken in my life as I was that night, as the TV cameras tried to follow us in our agony, trying to catch a piece of news. I worried that my son would commit suicide that night. And oh, how we prayed. But 2 hours later, he called and he said, Mom and Dad, they brought me back to the faith-based area of the jail. And he said, news of my conviction had already gotten to the jail. And now you need to know by this time, Jason was the cell coordinator in the faith-based area. And several of these maximum security inmates had come to faith. And he said, they were weeping and they gathered around me and they said, Jason, if a man like you got a sentence like this, man, there's no hope for us. There's no hope. And he said, God gave me the ability to stand up and preach. And I said, man, if we walk in freedom in this lifetime or in the next, we will still one day walk in freedom if we know Jesus. And I knew it was going to be okay. We learned the power of speaking up in the middle of a dark hour. Proverbs 31 tells us to speak up for those who cannot speak up for themselves. We were standing in line with all the broken people, and we were one of them. It was a difficult lesson. I'd been used to being a professional, and I've become a mess. I cry easily. I identify with people who hurt. I know what pain feels like. I know what hopelessness feels like. I said, Jesus, help us. And I began sharing our story. On Christmas Day, a year ago, I was in the ladies' room in a stall at the prison, and a woman came in. She was just cussing. She was hyperventilating. She was weeping. She said, I hate this place. I hate these people. I think I'm having a nervous breakdown. The old professional me would have gotten up. I would have put my arm around her. I would have quoted my 5 best verses on suffering, and I would have prayed over her and said, honey, you're going to be okay. The new me wept with her. I didn't even quote one Bible verse. She wasn't ready for my scripture. She just needed to know one other person cared. God is showing me that broken people minister to broken people, so if you're broken, that's good. As we continue to live in a very different kind of normal for us, God's reminded us of 2 Corinthians 4:16. So we're not giving up. How could we? Even though on the outside it often looks like things are falling apart on us, on the inside where God is making new life, not a day goes by without His unfolding grace.
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7: John, I so admire Carol Kent for sharing such a heart-wrenching story so openly and honestly with us. And as she said a bit earlier in the message, we want to extend our sympathy to the family of the murdered man, of course. And I pray that they know the Lord and have found comfort in Him. Carol also said, when God seems the most absent, He is the most present. And that's especially true through the power of Christian community. Let me urge you, find a Christian group to be a part of. It could be a home group organized by your church, a Bible study, or a group like Moms in Prayer, where moms gather to pray for their children and their local schools. But find that community somehow, somewhere. And then when a trial comes along, those are the people that God will use to help you. They will be the hands and feet of Jesus in your life, and you'll have the opportunity to be there for them sometime in the future.
6: Yeah, Dina and I have experienced that kind of encouragement many times, and trust that as a listener, you have too. 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I'm John Fuller.
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6: Respond when you feel weak and overcome by temptation. 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When we fail, Jesus is ready to forgive and restore. And you'll hear more next time.

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5: Has faith or religion shaped your life in some way? 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
8: In this bulletin, a Liberal MP calling out a streaming loophole in Labor's gambling reforms, and the Lions upset the Cats at home. With the details, I'm Jaden James. A man who was trapped for more than a week in rubble following twin earthquakes in Venezuela has been pulled out alive. The local security guard was trapped under the ruins of a shopping centre. This firefighter has told the BBC it was a huge effort.
9: We have a building of 8 floors collapsed and we have a person trapped in the second basement. So everything was really difficult, maybe one of the most difficult rescue we have made.
8: Nearly 2,300 people have been killed in the disaster and tens of thousands are missing. Back home, the opposition maintains Labor's push to rein in gambling ads don't go far enough because online streaming services won't be affected. Legislation has been introduced reducing the number of betting ads that can be shown and when they're aired. The move affects TV and radio broadcasters. Liberal MP Simon Kennedy says it's a band-aid solution.
10: The big thing is online, it's actually going to get worse. The Prime Minister's laws allow gambling ads in any scheduled or unscheduled break during live sport. Radio or TV will not have those carve-outs.
8: Labor's laws would also ban gambling ads at sports grounds and on players' uniforms. The WA Department of Primary Industries and Regional Development is being questioned over its decision to leave a dead giant petrel on a southern suburbs beach as concerns grow over the potential spread of bird flu. Members of the public called the emergency hotline after finding the tagged bird on WA's Coogee Beach yesterday. It's understood they were told by the department that the bird had been tested and was left behind, which was normal. DPIRD says the petrel tested negative to bird flu. The Queensland government is refusing to reveal how much the CFMEU inquiry is costing taxpayers. With the commission now extended a further 18 months, further costs are expected, which were not mentioned in the recent budget papers. Investigators were already granted $20 million last year when the commission was launched. A Christian homeschooling conference that focuses on mums who teach at home takes place at Beaudesert near Brisbane next week. It's called Refresh, Rediscover, Rejoice. The keynote speaker is Rebecca Devitt, a homeschooling mother of three who's also an author, a content creator, and a YouTuber on the topic. She told Vision Radio she rarely meets parents who regret homeschooling their kids.
11: The most important thing we can do, even if we send our kids to school, is to pray for them. Because homeschooling isn't a panacea. It's not like you homeschool and your kids are going to turn out a perfect Christian. That is not the case. It's a tool. Homeschooling is a tool to give your children a good Christian education. And I've seen in

0: own life through my parents' diligence how well that can work.
1: Most of Rebecca Devitt's followers are in the US. In sport, Brisbane has shown back-to-back AFL flags is not out of reach, sinking Geelong at the Cattery by 22 points. The Lions came out strong with a first quarter 8-goal burst, leaving the Cats trailing by 37 points. Brisbane coach Chris Fagan says he's happy with the way they started the game.
2: When you play in a hostile environment like GMHBA Stadium against Geelong, the dream thing is, I guess, is to get a good start when you're on the road. And we certainly did that. We turned up to play. They'd pegged us back by half time, but still sometimes the effort to have to do that helps you win the game.
1: Round 17 continues tonight with the Swans taking on the Bulldogs, then the Eagles host the Crows at Optus Stadium. And at the FIFA World Cup, Portugal is through to the round of 16 after beating Croatia 2-1. That's the latest Vision National News. I'm Jaden James.
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You're tuned in to rima.cc on the Central Coast. I'm Frank. 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
5: That was Next Generation by Circina. Good afternoon. You're tuned into Rhema.cc on the Central Coast. I'm Frank. Thanks for tuning in, and thanks for your company. And a big thank you to those of you who contributed to our mid-year appeal and our Bridge the Gap appeal. 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Psalm 9, verses 1 and 2 says, "I will give thanks to the Lord with my whole heart. I will recount all of your wonderful deeds. I will be glad and exult in you. I will sing praise to your name, O Most High."

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1: Today's big question, how are Christians meant to live?
2: One of the weirdest characters from history is Simon Stylites. He was a Christian monk who thought that the right way to live as a Christian was to get as far away from the world as possible. So, for 37 years, he lived on a small platform on top of a pillar that was more than 15 metres high. If that's not really how Christians should live, then how do you spot a Christian? It's a bit tricky, because Christians look just like most other people. Your neighbour could be a follower of Jesus and you might not know it. But all the time, Christians are meant to be marching to the beat of a different drum to that of the self-centred, materialistic and power-centred values of our world. The number one commandment that Jesus gave was to love God and to love your neighbour as yourself. So Christians are meant to love their neighbours, and Jesus' definition of love is really different to the idea of, I'll be nice to you just in case I need you to be nice to me down the track. Jesus' definition of love is really radical. The Christian concept of love means that followers of Jesus are called to live sacrificially, putting the good of others first. That's why Christians are meant to be kind and accepting and welcoming of others. Just like Jesus, who was a friend to all. In fact, Jesus said that the way his followers welcome others and show kindness to them is actually the way they welcome him. Of course, this applies to everyone, but in particular, followers of Jesus are to care for the vulnerable, just as he did, and to give a voice to the voiceless, the outcasts, and the rejected of our world. And followers of Jesus also look at money differently. They don't see money as an end in itself, but as a means to an end. To help alleviate the sufferings of others and to share the good news about Jesus' offer of eternal life. It was Jesus that said that the main thing that should define a Christian is selfless love. I want to be very clear. I know I'm describing an ideal, and perhaps what some people have experienced in followers of Jesus isn't what I've been describing, and that's a shame. And the reason for it is because it's been too easy for Christians ourselves to get caught up in the selfishness and the broken values and systems of this world. Ultimately, Christians are called to be agents of radical change in the world, change for the better. This is a change that needs to start in your own heart first, as it's softened and transformed by the love of God. And that way, you can start loving and caring like Jesus cares for you.
0: For more, contact goodnewsunlimited.com.

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0: We all love this time of year, don't we? 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
1: That was Billboards on Sunset by Sarah Reeves. Good afternoon. Thanks for tuning in to rema.cc on the Central Coast. I'm Frank. Thanks for your company, and hope the day's going well for you. And if you're able to take a bit of a break and have a cuppa, why not do that now while you listen to Miles Minnick and Sam Rivera with God Ain't Done?

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2: In this bulletin, the Coalition calling for a Labor MP to be censured and the Victorian Premier facing pressure from her own party members. With more, I'm Jaden James. The Opposition is demanding a senior Labor minister is censured after calling Sir Robert Menzies a Nazi appeaser. Pat Conroy is refusing to apologise after making the remark during a speech about defence and security issues. He claims history shows Sir Robert Menzies was sympathetic to the Nazi cause over his 18 years as Prime Minister. Liberal MP Dan Tehan has told Sky News Mr Conroy is out of line.
3: They're happy to denigrate a Prime Minister who has bipartisan respect in the most heinous way. And that played out at question time just shows you how political, and it's nothing but political, this Labor government is.
2: Sir Robert Menzies first served as Prime Minister between 1939 and 1941. A booming real estate market has minted 25,000 new Australian millionaires over the past year. The latest UBS Global Wealth Report shows 1.6 million Australians now have a seven-figure net worth. However, most of that wealth is tied up in property rather than cash. Queensland researchers have developed a drug which could lead to a major breakthrough for motor neuron disease. In collaboration with global experts, the drug activates a hard-to-target immune receptor. Professor Trent Woodruff says it won't cure the disease, but will make it more manageable.
4: Current treatments we have really don't do much to impact the progression to death. But the hope is that with drugs like this, and there's many others in development, they can basically slow the progression enough that it becomes more like a chronic disease, so something you might live with rather than it being fatal within 2 years or so.
2: The drug could open new possibilities for anti-inflammatory treatments. Victorian Premier Jacinta Allen is under growing pressure from her own MPs to call a Royal Commission into the Big Build corruption scandal. Ministers, backbenchers and candidates from across the party's factional divide have told The Age not to act could potentially be disastrous for Labor, the broader union movement and building workers. After months of delivery delays, a facility in Sydney's West has received the first driverless train for the new Western Sydney Airport line. The three-carriage train arrived on our shores from Vienna after a two-month-long sea voyage. A Christian charity has an ambitious target to wipe out leprosy within 10 years. Leprosy Mission says that despite drugs being able to treat the disease for nearly half a century, it is still being transmitted in 30 countries, such as India, Nepal, and Indonesia. CEO Greg Clark told Vision Radio early detection is the key to the ministry reaching its goal.
5: We want to see zero transmission of the disease, so we've got to get in early and detect it so it doesn't spread any further. And as an organisation, we're still aiming for 2035 as our goal to cut the transmission of leprosy. The second goal is to have zero disability caused by it, and the third one is the zero

0: stigma, which is the really big challenge because you've got to change people's minds and their cultures.
1: Mr. Clark says that stigma is the reason many less educated people are reluctant to seek treatment. In sport, Maya Joint's tennis singles campaign at Wimbledon has come to an end after falling to Filipino Alex Iala from a set up 6-3, 6-2, 6-love. The Aussie star conceding her round one victory over Serena Williams added to the pressure.
2: Trying to let go of that first match and then focusing more on the second one. But I mean, Alex, she lifted her level. She played really well. I didn't really change anything. I didn't adjust, which is why I lost.
1: Meantime, Alex de Minaur stormed into round three with a straight sets win over Frenchman Adrian Manarino. That's the latest Vision National News. I'm Jaden James.
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5: Let's clap like this. Hey.

That was God Did by Sons of Sunday and Top of the Hour and the Bracket Elevation Worship with Alleluia. Good afternoon, I'm Frank. Thanks for your company and thanks for tuning in to Rema.cc on the Central Coast. And you've probably heard our promo spots about our partnership with the Father's Table to help people doing it tough in our community. 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

I'm Bernie Diamond from ChristianityWorks.com. Perhaps you've been wanting to give your life over to Jesus, but somehow it's never been quite the right time. So if that's something that you've been thinking about, why not pray this prayer with me right now? Father God, I have heard about Jesus, your Son, how you sent him to die to pay for all the things that I've done wrong, my sin, and how he died and suffered and rose again. Today, God, I put my trust in Jesus. I believe he came for me, and I give my life over to you. All that I am, all that I have, all my hopes and all my dreams, I give to you. I'm sorry, Lord, for all the things I've done wrong. I turn away from them now to serve you and to honor you. From today on, I want to follow Jesus. Please take me just as I am. In Jesus' mighty name I pray. Amen. Now, if you pray that prayer with me, then your life eternal has just begun.

0: My place in this world.
1: That was Place in This World by For King and Country. Good afternoon. Thanks for tuning in to Rima.cc on the Central Coast. I'm Frank, and we really do appreciate your support. So thank you for your donations in enabling us to surpass our goal for a mid-year appeal of $120,000. But of course, everything that we have does come from our Heavenly Father. Psalm 9 verses 1 and 2 says, I will give thanks to the Lord with my whole heart. I will recount all of your wonderful deeds. I will be glad and exult in you. I will sing praise to your name, O Most High.

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1: 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Proverbs 15:22.
0: Rema.cc, speaking words of love to you.
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friend of mine often talks about what the universe is telling her. She sees cues in her circumstances that work to point her in the right direction. I've often said that if she were to substitute the word God with universe, we would sound the same. We both acknowledge the presence of unseen forces working to guide our lives. But there's a very important difference between God and the universe. While the God of the Bible certainly has power, he reveals himself in a different way. When he showed himself to the prophet Elijah, it wasn't in the force of the wind, the earthquake, or a fire. God chose to reveal himself as a voice that showed concern for Elijah's well-being, a voice that had a specific plan for his life. The difference is language. It's what makes God personal and knowable. Ultimately, God showed us just how personal he is by incarnating as Jesus, a man who walked and talked with people and related personally to them. Our God is powerful, but more than that, he wants us to hear his voice. He wants us to know him. You're listening to Tanya Harris of GodConversations.com.

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That was No Fear by John Reddick. Good afternoon. Thanks for tuning in to Rima.cc on the Central Coast. I'm Frank, and thanks for your company. And I hope you can still stay tuned because we've got great artists coming up like Sidewalk Prophets.

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4: In this bulletin, a suspected bird flu case in New South Wales and a win for Portugal at the World Cup. Good afternoon, I'm Jaden James. A suspected case of H5N1 bird flu has been detected in New South Wales for the first time. Preliminary testing of a giant petrel has returned a positive result for the highly contagious strain. The bird was found at Hawk's Nest on the state's mid-north coast. Further testing will be carried out to confirm if it is H5. Fewer Australians are planning to take a holiday this winter. A survey by the Tourism and Transport Forum found 54% of respondents are planning a trip over the cold season, compared to 74% 2 years ago. More than half say cost of living pressures have affected their plans. More than 200 Queensland hospitality venues have been granted a special licence to open for the Socceroos World Cup blockbuster tomorrow, Miranda Workman reports.
5: Many football fans around the state can soak up World Cup excitement in their local pub or club when the Aussies take on Egypt in a knockout match at 4 tomorrow morning. A change to licensing laws will allow eligible venues to stay open between 3 and 7am. Venues had until yesterday to apply for permission through the Office of Liquor and Gaming. With pubs and clubs in around 85 different suburbs and towns across the state getting the green light, Southbank's Fan Zone, which features a big screen, will be open from 2:30. Hospitality groups say it's great news for businesses and for fans hopeful of celebrating a win.
4: Miranda Workman reporting. Around 90,000 Victorian motorists have been wrongly charged on CityLink and the Westgate Tunnel. Transurban says the errors go back as far as 2015. All overcharged motorists will be repaid. The toll operator says it was due to vehicles being incorrectly classified in their system. Those affected

0: have received emails this morning. The Australian Christian Lobby is calling on the federal government to do more to curb the devastating impact of online gambling. It welcomed new laws to restrict gambling advertising, which were introduced this week, but says they don't go far enough. The ACL noted only a few of the Murphy Report's 31 recommendations for gambling reform have been addressed. CEO Michelle Pierce said much more needs to be done to protect gambling addicts, children who are preyed upon, and women who are victims of gambling-related domestic violence. Overseas, Russian forces have launched a major drone and missile attack on Ukraine's capital, Kiev, killing 27 people. Several neighbourhoods were evacuated as strikes hit the city hours after Ukrainian President Volodymyr Zelensky warned Russia was preparing an attack. Moscow said its forces hit what it called military plants in retaliation against attacks on Russian civilian infrastructure. It's been revealed an American pastor was fatally injured in the Venezuelan earthquake disaster when his Caracas hotel collapsed. A wall fell onto Pastor Romildo de Lima and his wife Carla, who were on holiday. The Californian pastor died in hospital, while his wife has a broken pelvis and two broken legs. In sport, Portugal is through to the round of 16 of the FIFA World Cup after a dramatic 2-1 comeback win over Croatia. A late header by Gonçalo Ramos edged Portugal ahead in stoppage time, but a Croatian equaliser in the dying seconds then levelled the score to 2-2 before it was deemed an offside shot by the bunker.
1: Number 20 touched the ball and headed it to...
0: That call on SBS. Earlier today, Spain beat Austria 3-0. That's the latest Vision National News. I'm Jaden James.
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1: That was Woman at the Well by Olivia Lane. And if you want to read about that story, you can do so in the Gospel of John, chapter 4. And top of the hour and the bracket, Terry Ann with Honestly, We Just Need Jesus. And we certainly do. And if you're going through personal issues in your life right now, why not turn to Jesus and ask him to help you through them? And of course, when you look at the state of the world certainly needs Jesus. Before we go to our next track with C3 Oxford Falls, Psalm 9 verses 1 and 2 says, I will give thanks to the Lord with my whole heart. I will recount all of your wonderful deeds. I will be glad and exult in you. I will sing praise to your name, O Most High.

0: If you're someone who talks to yourself, be sure you're saying the right things, okay? Hi, I'm Chuck Swindoll. Do you tell yourself of the glories of God? Do you remind yourself of the cost and the beauty of the cross? Do you give yourself a reminder of all the things you need to bring before the throne of heaven? Or do you grumble and complain, compare yourself with others, and defend, accuse, and argue with yourself? Do you depress yourself when you talk to yourself? We hear a lot about being careful in choosing the words we say to another. Hey, let's remember to be careful in saying the right things to ourselves.
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0: I'm here to say. I still believe.
1: That was Can't Stop Me by Toby Mac. Good afternoon. Thanks for tuning in to Rima.cc on the Central Coast. I'm Frank. Thanks for your company. And please stay tuned because we've got Ginny Owens next with the loudest voice. But before we do that, yes, it is tax time. And if you expect to get a refund when you fill in your tax form, could you please consider giving part of that refund to REMA? We'd greatly appreciate it, and we really do need your continual support to keep this ministry going.

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2: 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Ephesians chapter 4, verse 18.
1: Rhema.cc, speaking words of love to you.
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That was Fight My Fight For Me by Citizen Way. Good afternoon. Thanks for tuning in to Rima.cc on the Central Coast. I'm Frank, and thanks for your company. And it is just about time for me to say goodbye. So thank you for sharing your afternoon with me, and thank you for letting me be part of your afternoon. Please stay tuned because we've got great Christian artists coming up. And of course, after 3 o'clock, Mick will be in. He'll take you through to 6:30 and he'll have his usual techno gadget and other cyber reports that he talks to you about. Before I sign off, I'll leave you with Psalm 9 verses 1 and 2. I will give thanks to the Lord with my whole heart. I will recount all of your wonderful deeds. I will be glad and exult in you. I will sing praise to your name, O Most High. Well, that's it from me. I'll catch you next time. And just remember, Jesus loves you. He really does. Bye for now.

Mum, take a breather. It's Vanessa here with your Mummy Minute. Speed. My dogs had to work out the pace I keep, but despite the gene pool, the concept has not rubbed off on my son. How long does it take someone, really, to take off their seatbelt, put thongs back on if they are off, open and close the door? My car's central locking doesn't work anymore, so I have to wait and wait and wait. One day I mimicked him just for fun and he found it hilarious, but in truth there wasn't much to exaggerate. Clearly the task at hand is not to him. It's a wonder we get anywhere. Mum just wanted to encourage you today. You are doing great managing two speeds, yours and your kids. You are important. Thanks for being a mum.

0: contract or in any way legally binding, just a personal declaration of intent, something you can print, pop on the fridge, and keep as a gentle reminder of the difference you want to make. 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
2: In this bulletin, gambling legislation to face further scrutiny, increased visa charges making it harder to attract overseas workers, and thousands of Victorian drivers wrongly accused. With more, I'm Gareth Stafford. An inquiry has been called into Australia's gambling laws, which would limit the number of betting ads being played on TV and radio. The rules would prevent wagering companies from sponsorship at sporting grounds and on players' uniforms. Viewers would also have the ability to opt out of gambling ads shown on digital platforms like streaming services. The opposition argues the laws don't go far enough, but Prime Minister Anthony Albanese has told the ABC they do.
3: There are different regulations for different times. There is a carve out that anyone can choose from their devices. So, for example, if they're streaming something online, people can exclude themselves from any gambling advertising, full stop.
2: The Greens used the balance of power in the Senate to submit the bill to further scrutiny. Business advocates say an increase in visa application charges will make it harder to access skilled workers and overseas students. Charges for most visas have now increased by around 25%. The Australian Chamber of Commerce and Industry says that increase outpaces inflation. After several busy days, the South Australian SES is expecting a reprieve over the weekend as rain begins to ease off. They've been called to hundreds of jobs since the weather turned, from localised flooding to fallen trees. But SES State Duty Officer Kane Murray has this advice in the wake of the deluge.
4: The soil's very wet and trees can drop their limbs or even fall themselves with very little notice. If you could avoid parking under a tree for the next few days, that's a good place to start.
2: A flood warning was issued for the Patawalonga Lake last night, but that's now been downgraded. Around 90,000 Victorian motorists have been wrongly charged on the CityLink and the Westgate Tunnel. Transurban says the errors go back as far as 2015. All overcharged motorists will be repaid. The toll operator says it was due to vehicles being incorrectly classified in their system. Archaeologists excavating what was the biblical site of Shiloh have uncovered ruins connected to the ancient tabernacle, where the Ark of the Covenant once rested. They located the wall of a large monumental building that appears to have measurements corresponding to the biblical description of the tabernacle. Shiloh was the place where the Israelites set up the tabernacle after entering the Promised Land, and where it served as a center of worship for more than 300 years. Just days before America's 250th Independence Day, 3,000 Christians have sung hymns, prayed, and taken communion while walking the city of Boston's 4-kilometer-long Freedom Trail. They passed by 16 historic sites telling the story of the American Revolution. The annual pilgrimage dates back nearly 400 years. To sport, and in the AFL West Coast, hosts Adelaide tonight at Optus Stadium in a rare Friday night game as Round 17 continues. Dane Mepham reports.
5: The Eagles haven't hosted a Friday night fixture since late 2024. They'll be keen to bounce back from a lacklustre effort against Carlton last weekend. Tim Kelly and Jack Williams are both back, while mid-season draft pick Oliver Franco will make his debut. Ryan Marrick, Elijah Hewitt and Cooper Duff-Tytler are the outs. The Crows have enjoyed a strong run against their opponents, winning their last seven encounters by an average of 55 points. They'll welcome back Toby Murray for Isaac Cumming.
2: Dane Mepham reporting. And in the NRL, the Bulldogs' Matt Burton has been rushed into Blues camp as cover for the injured utility Ethan Strange. The 21-year-old is in doubt for next week's Origin decider after rolling his ankle in training this week. That's the latest Vision National News. I'm Gareth Stafford.
1: Rema Central Coast weather update.
6: And it's been a pretty nice day on the coast today. The weatherman's going for clear skies tonight. The mercury peaked at about 19 on the coast today, and in Gosford tonight we'll see lows of around 7 degrees. It's currently 19 degrees in Gosford, 16 at Mangrove Mountain, 18 at Norah Head and 17 at Palm Beach. Tomorrow we can expect sunshine with a top of 16 around Gosford, and then showers on Sunday with the mercury rising to just 14 degrees. And g'day, Jesus lovers. Welcome to Rema Drive. I'm Mick. I'll be with you till about 6:30 this far.

0: on Friday. And if you like the dark, well, sunset will be at about 4:57 this evening. Trains are on time on the Central Coast, Newcastle lines and school zones in force till about 4 p.m, so slow down, watch out for kids. And stay tuned, the Techno Gadget Report today is all about the magnetic 12-in-1 phone stand and titanium EDC tool. We'll also be talking about whether you're secretly throwing away cash when you do the laundry. And if you've considered buying or selling a home, I've got news for you. Also, that massive crunch on computing power is causing a major shuffle between the biggest tech giants. More about that coming up later. It is 3:06.
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0: That was Stephen Malcolm and For King and Country with Yes. You're on 94.9. It's 9 minutes past three.
1: Rima, Central Coast, traffic update.
0: And the freeway's looking pretty good. Take it easy out there. It is pretty much start of holidays for a lot of people. And it's a fraction busier on the roads, but 43 minutes to Jillaby at the moment. Things aren't looking too bad. Up around Doyleson, a couple hundred metres of traffic heading south on the Pacific Highway, then a good run to Camwell. Jillaby to Noraville and back, no issues there. If you're heading sort of north from Macca's at Wedalba, you've got traffic around to not quite Minnesota Road. There's an accident closer to Myrtle Terrace. And, holding people up a little bit. Traffic sort of also banked back to the Johns Road roundabout. It just speeds up a little bit past Macca's there. Don't know what's going on. Heading into Wyong from the north, no issues. From the south, you've got probably 300 to 400 metres of traffic. That's heading up by, it's probably only 200 metres of traffic. Heading by Johnson Road on the Pacifica Highway, Tuggerah Strait. Wyong Road, things are looking okay there. And Pacifica Highway from Arimba to Gosford, all is well. Wyoming back to the twin roundabouts. You do have a couple of hundred or probably 300 metres of traffic there at the moment. In Gosford, Racecourse Road, it has a little teeny bit of traffic into the Gosford High School roundabout. And Showground Road, it has about 300 metres into the Gosford High School roundabout. Mans Road, West Gosford, not looking too bad. And heading down to the peninsula, couple of hundred metres at Point Clare, heading past the station, then a good run to Woi Woi, Blackwall Road, fraction slow from Park Road down to Oldfield Road, and Ocean Beach Road, slow from Victoria Road to Rawson Road. Empire Bay Drive, it's slow in both directions coming into the primary school area with close to half a k traffic from the Wards Hill Road side. Voker Drive, it's looking good. Same with Charles K at Terrigal. Terrigal Drive, it's a little busy from just past Charles K Drive, fraction slow through to Ocean View Drive, and coming back out of Terrigal from around Bellyfish Cafe to the roundabout there, the Ocean View Drive roundabout. You've got traffic there and also 200 to 300 metres of traffic on Ocean View Drive into that same roundabout. From Carryong, good run down to the Brian McGowan Bridge where it's just a fraction slow heading over to the roundabout on the other side. Little slow heading up past the pool to the East Gosford shops, and it looks like there's been a prang on Wells Street. It's right down near Henry Parry Drive, between Henry Parry and Victoria Street, so take it easy if you're over there. Looks like it's in a southwest-facing lane. And Erinar, things are looking okay over there. Good run up through Forres at the moment, and no worries all the way back to Doyleson.

That was Colton Dixon with The Love I Have For You. You're on 94.9. It's 3:15. And it's time for the Techno Gadget Report. 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It's made from tough titanium alloy, meaning it's super light, but you still can't break it easily. 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The Kickstarter super early bird price was about $101 Australian. Check out the pictures on the Radio with Mick Facebook page. And stay tuned. Up next, we've got Maverick City with a song called In the Room. You're with Mick on the Rema Drive Home. Good afternoon.

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4: There are days when we wonder about God's patience. What is He doing? Why is He allowing this? How long will He wait? Surely 2,000 years is long enough. I was reading Acts 13 recently. For 40 years, God endured their conduct in the wilderness. He endured their conduct. It's an interesting verb. God endures. Perhaps there are times when He endures our conduct. He waits. He feels it. He bears it. He endures. And He keeps speaking and promising and working in the world and waiting for us to respond to Him. God endures and He prepares and He invites. And there will be a day when the waiting and the silence and the enduring will be over. But in the meantime, He's patient, not wanting anyone to perish. Today, let's be thankful for His patience.

That was Audio Adrenaline with Never Gonna Be As Big As Jesus. It's 27 minutes past three, and you've probably heard our promo spots about our partnership with the Father's Table to help people doing it rough in our community. When you're shopping, just buy some extra food, drop it into our studio, and the Father's Table will distribute it to those who need it the most. We need tinned meals like sausage and veg, long life milk, 2 minute noodles, pasta packs like mac and cheese, and boxes of cereal. Nothing in glass, please, and nothing perishable. And try to get cans with ring pulls so that a can opener isn't needed. Come on, partner with Rema Central Coast and the Father's Table, and together we can make a difference. And coming up next, Jamie McDonald and Lauren Daigle with a song called Desperate. You're with Mick on the Rema Drive Home.

0: is Jamie McDonald and Lauren Daigle with Desperate here on 94.9. It's 29 minutes to 4.
1: Remar's Central Coast weather update.
0: And we've had a beautiful day on the coast. The weatherman's going for clear skies tonight. The mercury peaked at about 19 on the coast today. And tonight we'll see lows of a chilly 7 degrees in Gosford. That's because so much snow did land down south. The thermometer is sitting on 18 in Gosford, 16 at Mangrove Mountain, 18 at Nora Head, and 16 at Palm Beach. Tomorrow we can expect sunshine with a top of 16 around Gosford, and then showers on Sunday with the mercury rising to around 14 degrees.
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0: And things are looking good on the freeway. It's a 43-minute trip to Jillaby from Wirunga. No issues to Beresfield and back. You've got nearly half a K of traffic on the Pacific Highway, though, heading south into the Doyleson Crossroads. Then you've got a pretty good run down to Campbell from Jillaby to Norahville and back. No issues there. There was that accident earlier just approaching Minnesota Road. In fact, it's closer to Myrtle Terrace. So take it easy if you're heading from sort of McDonald's Wadalba around towards Minnesota Road. Also busy from the Johns Road roundabout up to pretty much Macca's as well. And heading into Wyong from the north, you've got, I'd say, the best part of 600 metres of traffic and a little bit, I'd say, probably still 600 metres heading north on the Tuggerah straight up to Johnson Road as well. A little bit of traffic in front of Westfield Tuggerah heading towards Tonka Street, and it's a fraction slow between the two Reliance Drive roundabouts in a northwesterly direction. Also a little slow from Marimba Creek down to Chitterway Road. And further round, things are looking not too bad around Mingara, heading south from Marimba, good run down to Gosford. In Gosford itself, Showground Road has, same as Racecourse Road, I'd say around 500 metres of traffic into the Gosford High School roundabout each there. Little slow on Donison Street through to Mann Street, Mann's Road, West Gosford. Things are looking good there. A few hundred metres of traffic heading south through Point Clair. No issues down to or through Woi Woi over to Kingcumber. Things are looking all right, although it's slow from Mount Pleasant coming into Davistown Road. I'd say 700 metres of traffic there, with almost half a K heading in the other direction. That's heading west coming into Davistown Road. Not overly slow, just slow-ish. And it's slowing down a little bit above the high school on Charles K Drive, Terrigal, heading up to the Scenic Highway. Terrigal Drive, you've got some traffic heading back towards Mobbs Road. I'd say at this stage 300 to 400 metres of traffic there. And it's a little slow coming into Willoughby Road and remains slow right through the Ocean View Drive roundabout. Also from Terrigal, pretty much Campbell Crescent, all the way back to Ocean View Drive. Busy getting out of Terrigal at the moment. Central Coast Highway from Carrion, good down to the, not too bad over the Brian McGowan Bridge as well. A little slow coming into the Terrigal Drive area at Erina. And then you've got a pretty good run up through Forrester's Beach and all the way back to Doyleson.
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0: 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You're on Rima 94.9. It's 24 minutes to 4.

That was Blanca and Ryan Ellis with I'm Yours. It is 17 minutes to four. And are you secretly throwing away cash every time you do the laundry? Well, the sticker price on a new appliance is actually a massive trap. Yeah, people usually think saving money up front is a sweet deal, which it kind of is up front, but those cheap vented dryer models, they're total power vampires. Yeah, they might only cost, you know, $600, $650 bucks, maybe a lot less, but they'll drain over $1,500 from your wallet in electricity over 7 years, ish. It's a real downer when you realise those same machines also blast your favourite shirts with extreme heat and shrink the fabric. On the flip side, you'll have heat pump dryers. Yeah, they're basically magic recycling boxes for hot air. You have to cough up double the cash at the store, but they only cost about $600 to run for that same 7 year stretch. They also dry your gear at much cooler temperatures, so your wardrobe survives a lot longer. If you have solar panels, heat pumps are a super cool idea because they sip energy slowly and they don't outpace your system. Ultimately, if you only dry clothes when it rains, well, a cheap vented machine is usually fine. But if your family does laundry constantly, you absolutely can't afford to skip the heat pump upgrade. Yeah, you don't want to get stuck paying thousands for hot air, do you? Coming up next, Peter Furler with a song called I'm Alive. You're in the mix with Mick. Good afternoon.

0: That was The Afters, Never Going Back to OK. You're on Rima 94.9. It is 9 minutes to four.
1: Rima Central Coast traffic update.
0: And the freeway seems to be moving pretty well. 43 minutes to Jillaby from Warunga at the moment. You do have a kilometre of traffic on the Pacific Highway up at Doyleson heading south into the crossroads and a good run down to Camwell. Jillaby across to Camwell, things are okay to the Pacific Highway, then a little slow through to Walker Avenue. And from there, no worries, over to Norahville and back, heading north at Wadawa from the Johns Road roundabout. Just a fraction busy for the first, I'd say, 300-400 metres there. Then it sort of clears up. Heading into Wyong from the north, you've got about 700 metres of traffic. You've got closer to 800-900 metres heading north on the Tuggera Strait up to Johnson Road. Wyong Road, it's busy in front of Mingara, about half a kilometre of traffic heading down to Tumby Creek Road. From Arimba, no, it looks like there's been a prang. That's heading from Palmdale down the Pacific Highway. It looks like coming down towards the roundabout. That's the Pacific Highway roundabout if you were going to turn onto the freeway by the looks of it. So look, take it easy if you're around there. I can't tell exactly where it is, but it looks like it's almost on the roundabout. Heading down to Gosford then on the Pacific Highway, things are looking pretty good there. Racecourse Road, it has got about half a kilometre of traffic into the Gosford High School roundabout. Mans Road looks okay at West Gosford. Heading south to the peninsula, all is well. Over to Kingcum Bay, you've got about 800 metres of traffic coming up towards the shops. That's from the west heading east. Charles K Drive, Terrigal, things are looking okay, but Terrigal Drive still a little busy coming into Willoughby Road, and that continues through to Ocean View Drive. And busy from Bellyfish Cafe pretty much back to Ocean View Drive. That's on Terrigal Drive as well. And from Carryong, you've got a pretty good run all the way back up to Doyleson.
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That was Hayley Jones with Crazy Good. It is 4 minutes to four. We've got Becca Shea up next with music. But first, I got to tell you, my mate Jono, he asked Gemini to make a new fragrance for him. And as expected, Gemini replied saying that it doesn't make sense.

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2: 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That's 13

0: gambling ads on TV, radio, at sporting grounds and on player uniforms. There are concerns the proposed laws don't go far enough, especially to address the stream of ads online. Liberal MP Simon Kennedy believes viewers should be able to opt in and decide for themselves if they want to see a betting ad on a digital service, rather than having the commercial served up and then having to opt out.
1: The social media giants, they can actually target problem gamblers.
0: Anthony Albanese has told the ABC the government has struck the right balance.
2: I'm not against someone having a punt on a Saturday. What I'm against is problem gambling.
0: Labor is hoping the laws are passed by the end of the year.
3: Michael Packy reporting. Foreign rescuers have spent 100 hours digging through rubble in Venezuela to pull a man alive from a collapsed building. The man was working as a security guard in the basement of a shopping centre car park when the earthquake struck 8 days ago. His wife says it was a miracle that he wasn't hurt. The Victorian Liberal Party has been warned there could be consequences if it proceeds with a meeting to disendorse Moira Deeming as a candidate for the November election. Mrs. Deeming has launched legal action against the party's president in a bid to stop tonight's meeting of the Liberal Party executive. Attorney General Sonia Kilkenny says the party's internal woes are showing no sign of ending.
4: It goes more deeply to the division and chaos in Jess Wilson's Liberals. If this is the division and chaos within Jess Wilson's party and her inability to manage this division and chaos, then try to imagine her running our state.
3: The MP has refused to apologise to party room colleague Matthew Guy after falsely accusing him of assault at a community event last month. An area of farmland in the English county of Herefordshire has been spared from sale because it inspired Christian author C.S. Lewis's description of heaven in the Chronicles of Narnia. The pasture is owned by the Countryside Regeneration Trust, which cancelled its planned sale of the land after a petition by campaigners and fans of Lewis. The trust admitted it didn't realise how many people cared about preserving the land's cultural and environmental significance. A new draft religious education curriculum for schools in Northern Ireland retains Christianity as the subject's core focus. Primary school children will still study Christianity in detail, but will also begin learning basic ideas about other religions. The changes follow a UK Supreme Court ruling, which said RE in Northern Ireland had not been taught in an objective, critical and pluralistic manner. To sport, and in the NRL, Queensland won't let the outside noise or rival player news get in the way of its Game 3 Origin preparations. The Maroons are red-hot favourites for next week's State of Origin decider on home soil, as the Blues battle an injury scare for Ethan Strange. But Jeremiah Nanai says they're only looking at their own backyard.
5: Not giving too much away, but, you know, we just got to get our own preparation right and make sure by next week we're ready to go. So, yeah, the boys done a great job. Second game there in Origin, and hopefully we can get one better next game.
3: The Maroons looking for back-to-back Origin trophies, having won last year's series 2-1. That's the latest Vision National News. I'm Gareth Stafford.
6: Remar's Central Coast weather update.
7: It's been a gorgeous day on the coast, and the Bureau's forecast is for clear skies tonight. The mercury peaked at about 19 on the coast today, and in Gosford tonight we'll see lows of a chilly 7 degrees. Yes, there's like 20 centimetres or so, or a little bit more, of snow down south. It's currently 17 degrees in Gosford, 16 at Mangrove Mountain, 18 at Nora Head, and 15 at Palm Beach. Tomorrow we can expect sunshine with a top of 16 around Gosford, and then showers for Sunday with the mercury rising to around 14 degrees. And stay tuned, coming up later in the Drive Time show, we're going to be talking about homes. Yeah, if you've considered buying or selling a home, I've got some news for you. You're in the mix with Mick. Good afternoon.
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0: Ian Young Chris with Too Serious. You're on Rima 94.9. It is 9 minutes past four.
1: Rima Central Coast traffic update.
0: And things are looking just fine on the freeway. So far, so good this afternoon. 43 minutes to Jillaby from Warunga. That is fabulous. And heading into Doyleson from the north on the Pacific Highway, you've got a kilometre of traffic, about half a K on Waihee Road. And then a good run down to Camwall in the other direction, nearly half a K traffic heading up to Lakehaven Drive. From Jillaby heading into Camwall, things are just a little slow between the Pacific Highway and Walker Avenue. Then you've got a fairly good run over to Evans Road where you've got, I'd say, 200 metres of traffic coming in towards that Aldi corner there. Heading into Wyong from the north, things are okay. From the south, the Tuggerah Strait, it's got 700 metres of traffic heading up towards Johnson Road. Wyong Road, it's looking fairly good at the moment. Pacific Highway from Rimba to Gosford, teeny bit of traffic coming into Chitaway Road and then a good run through to Gosford. And the rest of Gosford, things are looking good. Same goes Mans Road over at West Gosford. No issues heading down to Woi Woi at the moment, but Blackwall Road, fraction slow down to Victoria Road. And then again from Farnell Road through to about Allfield Road, just a little bit of traffic there. And on Ocean Beach Road, you've got plenty of vehicles between Victoria Road and Rawson Road right now. Empire Bay Drive, it's looking good at the moment. You do have about 700 metres of slow-ish traffic through Kincumber in a easterly direction. Charles K Drive, Terrigal, things are looking good there. Terrigal Drive, just a fraction busy from Macca's up towards EV Church. And Ocean View Drive, it's looking all right. Central Coast Highway from Carryong, moving pretty well all the way around to Foresters Beach where you've got a couple of hundred metres of traffic just past Johnson Road there. Then you've got a good run back to Doyleson.

was Hannah McClure and Paul McClure with Even Though I Walk. It is a 4:15. And have you considered buying or selling your home? Well, did you hear about the wild new laws that New South Wales just passed to stop property tricks? Yeah, the government, they're laying down the hammer with giant fines, up to $110,000 for anyone caught lying about house prices. Yeah, faking bids at an auction. They'll also cost sketchy businesses that exact same amount. I remember sort of years ago when I worked in the property industry, I was a genman agent way back in the day. We were sort of anti-auction, but I worked for a company that they liked auctions, and they used to sort of say, hey, now you've got a bid up to this and you've got a bid up to that. And, you know, we were all sort of told which fake bids we were meant to put in. That was back when you were allowed to do it. Now, $110,000 fines. Haven't things changed? And personally, I think it's a good change. I mean, every single home advertisement must now show a clear price range so people don't waste their hard-earned cash. And get this one right, agents can't post any sneaky price guides that sit lower than an offer that the seller's already turned down. So every time the seller gets an offer that's too low, they've got to lift that bottom end of their price range up to finally a point where no one comes and looks at their house. And, I mean, that could be a good way for them to realise that they're overpriced or the property will sell. But if their offers were all coming in low and then they don't get anyone through, it's kind of telltale. Buyers, they've got to receive a sweet breakdown document showing exactly how the property price was calculated using real neighbourhood data. Now, all agents have access to that, so it shouldn't be a real problem. The official watchdog now has the power to publicly shame bad agents and force them to use independent valuers. Even skipping mandatory agent training now will trigger automatic financial penalties. And you can easily look up your agent on the government name and shame list to see if they're trustworthy. How cool is that? And coming up next, Bay Turner with a song called Brand New. You're on Rima Drive with Mick, 94.9 on your dial.

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That was Raise in the Name of Love. You're on 94.9. It's 27 minutes past four, and we all love tax time, don't we? Yeah, hopefully when you crunch the numbers, you'll get the good news that the ATO owes you a refund. And if that's the case, would you prayerfully consider setting aside some of it to sow into REMA? We've created a simple pledge form you can download. It's not a contract or legally binding, just a record of your intention to give, something you can stick on the fridge, you know, as a reminder of the difference you'd like to make. And when you get a refund, contact us to donate. We can even remind you if you like. And whatever you choose to give, thank you. 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Coming up next, we've got Sheena. We've got Kate Thompson with a song called Grateful.

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1: Rima Central Coast weather update.
0: And we've had a pretty nice day on the coast today. The Bureau's going for clear skies tonight. The mercury peaked at about 19 on the coast today. And tonight we'll see lows of around 7 degrees in Gosford. The mercury's sitting on 17 degrees in Gosford, 14 at Mangrove Mountain, 17 at Nora Head and 15 at Palm Beach. Tomorrow we can expect sunshine with a top of 16 around Gosford and then showers on Sunday with the mercury rising to just 14 degrees.
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0: And the freeway is still looking pretty good. 44 minutes to Jillaby from Warunga. That's just a fraction slower than usual, but nothing to worry about. You've got just over a kilometre of traffic heading down Waihi Road at the moment into the crossroads at Doyleson, about 400 metres heading south on the Pacific Highway into the crossroads, and a good run to Camwell. From Jillaby to Norahville, it's a little slow between the Pacific Highway and Walker Avenue. And heading into Wyong from the north, no issues. From the south, you do have about, I'd say 600 metres of traffic heading up to Johnson Road on the Tuggera Strait. Wyong Road, it's looking pretty good at the moment. Rimba down the Pacific Highway to Gosford, all is well in Gosford itself. Things aren't looking too bad. West Gosford, Mans Road looks good, and you've got a great run down to Woi Woi at the moment. Then when you get to Blackwall Road, just a fraction slow down to Allfield Road, over to Empire Bay Drive, things look good. Same with Avoca Drive, Charles Kay. Not Terrigal Drive, it's a little slow. Coming into Willoughby Road and another couple of hundred, probably 100 metres of traffic into Ocean View Drive. Central Coast Highway from Carryong. Oh, looks like there's been a prang heading down the hill. That's halfway down the hill from Carryong to West Gosford. So take it easy if you're heading down the hill. Not much traffic around it, which is good news. It may be off to the side. Just be careful of people, flotsam and jetsam and cars. And the Central Coast Highway looks pretty good all the way back to Doyleson.
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0: Now we've got CC Winans with a song called Believe For It. You're on Rima 94.9. It's 27 minutes to 5.

That was We the Kingdom with Rescue Me. It is 20 minutes to 5, and now it's time for our life hack of the day. Cool tips to make life easier, better, simpler, or more fun. And today's life hack is all about cleaning the house. And my life hack today is, and this one's actually mine, it's to buy a robot vacuum. Yeah, I bought one the other day, and it's awesome. Friends recommended that I got one with a docking station. That so as I didn't have to clean it out all the time. So I did, and so far so good. The floors are clean, and I didn't have to lift a finger. It took about half an hour to set it up. Should have only taken a minute, but that's just setting these Chinese things up these days. And yeah, being a Chinese one, of course, they're probably all Chinese, but I only paid a couple of $100 for mine, and it seems to work pretty well. Yeah. Hey, if you've got any awesome life hacks, please send them in. Just email mick@rema.cc. Coming up next, Point of Grace with a song called Faith, Hope and Love.

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0: That was Aisha Woods with The Remedy. 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
1: Rima Central Coast traffic update.
0: And things are looking pretty good on the freeway. 44 minutes to Jillaby from Wirunga. No issues there. Things aren't looking too bad at Doyleson. You got probably half a car traffic on Wai Road. Looking a lot better on the Pacific Highway, though. Only 300 to 400 metres of traffic heading into the crossroads. Then a good run down to Campbell. From Jillaby across to Noraville and back, things are looking good. Heading into Wyong from either side, it's looking fabulous. Only a teensy-weensy bit of traffic coming in from the north. And Wyong Road, it's moving pretty well at the moment. Pacific Highway from Marimba to Gosford, it's looking fab. And even in Gosford, things aren't too bad. Mount Street, a little busy from Georgiana Terrace through to Donaldson Street and Erinus Street through to Donaldson Street. Racecourse Road and Showground Road, they're both moving reasonably well. Mans Road West, Gosford, things are looking good there. Great run down to the peninsula. Woi Woi, you've got Blackwall Road slow from Park Road down to Allfield Road. Empire Bay Drive, it's looking good. Avoca Drive, no worries there. Same with Charles Kay over at Terrigal. Terrigal Drive, a fraction busy from McDonald's up to EV Church and Central Coast Highway. From Carryong, looking good down through Gosford at the moment. No issues at Forrester's Beach either, and a good run back to Doyleson.

That was Miles Minnick, Brook and Transformation Worship with New Birth. It is 5 minutes to five. Coming up next, we've got Delirious with Message of the Cross. But first, I'm going to tell you, Farmer Jimbo, he told Jono that he really hoped that his new cow, Bessie, had really good-looking calves. So Jono went shopping today to buy Bessie some high heels.

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2: In this bulletin, bird flu cases continue to rise, a bill put forward to mandate more affordable housing, and Bryce Cotton finally getting to suit up for Australia. With more, I'm Gareth Stafford. The federal government is defending its gambling laws, arguing they strike the right balance. Limits will be placed on betting ads on TV and radio. Australians will also be able to opt out of gambling commercials online. The opposition's Simon Kennedy says people should be able to opt in rather than opt out when it comes to streaming services.
3: I'm not here to police and stop people having a punt. I like a punt myself. But what I'm not

0: Industries and Regional Development for testing and returned a suspect positive result for H5 bird flu. Additional samples have been sent to the CSIRO's Australian Centre for Disease Preparedness to confirm the results. There have been 5 confirmed detections of H5 bird flu in Australia, including 4 in WA and 1 in South Australia.
1: Further testing will also be undertaken to confirm a suspected case of bird flu in New South Wales. Preliminary testing of the giant petrel on the state's mid-north coast has returned a positive result so far for the highly contagious strain. Australia's peak body for community housing is backing a bill to force the government to build affordable homes on public land. The draft, introduced by Independent Senator David Pocock, will mandate 30% of new developments on Commonwealth land are reserved for low-income earners. Australian Community Housing's Mark Digitati says it will help solve the housing crisis.
2: This is a simple thing that government can do, along with all the other activities that they're doing, funding through the HAF, etc., that just is going to change people's lives.
1: Fresh data shows New South Wales is about 40% behind its 5-year housing target, agreed under the National Housing Accord. A Christian homeschooling conference that focuses on mums who teach at home takes place at Bow Desert near Brisbane next week. It's called Refresh, Rediscover, Rejoice. The keynote speaker is Rebecca Devitt, a homeschooling mother of 3 who's also an author, a content creator and a YouTuber on the topic. She's told Vision Radio she rarely meets parents who regret homeschooling their kids.
3: The most important thing we can do, I mean, even if we send our kids to school, is to pray for them. Because homeschooling isn't a panacea. It's not like you homeschool and your kids are going to turn out a perfect Christian. That is not the case. It's a tool. Homeschooling is a tool to give your children a good Christian education. And I've seen in my own life, through my parents' diligence, how well that can work.
1: Most of Rebecca DeWitt's followers are in the US. To sport. And in basketball, Bryce Cotton will pull on the Australian jersey for the first time when the Boomers take on Guam in Perth tonight. Cotton spent 9 years with the Wildcats, but only recently gained Australian citizenship. Boomers coach Adam Capehorn says it will be great to see him play in front of home fans again.
4: Everyone's journey to the Boomers and to the national team is different. Some people get involved early and in juniors, and Bryce is just a little bit later. So we're excited to have Bryce, but there's so many cool stories part of this team. It's a collective, excited for everyone, really enthusiastic to have Bryce part of the Boomers.
1: It's the first of 2 FIBA World Cup qualifying matches in Perth, with another game against the Philippines on Monday. That's the latest Vision National News. I'm Gareth Stafford.
5: Rima, Central Coast, traffic update.
6: And it's time for the weather, not the traffic. Let's try that again.
5: Rima, Central Coast weather update.
6: That's better, and it's been a beautiful day on the coast today. The Bureau's forecast is for clear skies tonight. The mercury peaked at about 19 on the coast today, and it'll drop to around 7 degrees in Gosford tonight. It's currently 15 degrees in Gosford, 13 at Mangrove Mountain, 16 at Nora Head, and 14 at Palm Beach. Tomorrow we can expect sunshine with a top of 16 around Gosford, and then showers on Sunday with the mercury rising to around 14 degrees. And stay tuned later in the Drive Time show. We're going to be talking about, did you know that messing around with your car's big screen while you're driving could potentially land you a big fine? More about that coming up. And also we'll be talking about the computing power crunch. Yeah, caused my bit of a major shuffle between the big tech giants. We're talking AI. You're with Mick on the Rima Drive Home. Good afternoon.
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0: That was One House with What a God. You're on 94.9. 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
1: Rima, Central Coast, traffic update.
0: And things are still looking good on the freeway. 43 minutes to Jillaby from Wirunga this afternoon. Up around Doyleson, half a car traffic heading south on Wai Road. 300 metres or so heading south on the Pacific Highway, and it looks like there's been a prang just heading into the crossroads, heading north on the Pacific Highway. Not much traffic behind it, so it might be all right. Just be careful around there. Good run down to Campbell, Jillaby to Noraville. No issues there. Good run into Wyong from both sides and Wyong Road. No issues there at the moment. From Marimba to Gosford, all is well on the Pacific Highway. In Gosford, things are looking okay. Mans Road, no problems. Heading down to the peninsula, things are looking good there as well. Blackwall Road, little slow, just down, sort of coming into Victoria Road and in the other direction, sort of through to, well, roughly where Woolies is, and between Bowden Road and Farnell Road, just a little bit of traffic there. Empire Bay Drive looks good, same with Avoca Drive, Charles K. Terrigal Drive is busy from Macca's up to EV Church. And Central Coast Highway from Carryong looks pretty good all the way back up to Doyleson.
2: This is the moment.

With testimony, it is 16 minutes past five. And did you know that messing around with your car's big screen or little screen while you're driving can land you a massive fine? Yeah, depending on what you're doing. According to an update on Drive, you're legally allowed to briefly tap your built-in dashboard system to tweak the aircon, change the radio station, or glance at your navigation app. That's, you know, your maps. But don't even think about typing out a message, scrolling through your apps or putting on videos while the car's moving or sitting at the lights. Official rules outlined by an Australian state government make it an offence to physically enter information, text or numbers or symbols, into those inbuilt systems while you're on the road. If the police catch you doing the wrong thing, you can face heavy penalties reaching up to $2,200 under strict visual display and driver care guidelines like the New South Wales Road Rule 299. Legal experts at Go To Court Lawyers and Sydney Criminal Lawyers, they've noted that even passengers watching a video on a screen that's visible to the driver, it's someone like sitting next to you on their phone. If you can, like the driver can see that screen, well, that can trigger the fines. How about that? Police officers even use helmet cameras or motorcycle patrols, and sometimes there's cameras above traffic lights. You know, it's to see exactly what you're doing. With fine systems backed by groups like Revenue New South Wales. Even though using essential driver aids is perfectly fine, transport departments warn that looking away from the road for even 2 seconds, it actually doubles your risk of a crash. Yeah, a bit scary, right? The ultimate advice from road authorities like the NRMA is to sort out your destination maps before you start moving so you don't get distracted. Yeah, you know, riding 292 Fagans Road, Lizaro into the maps, just not going to work, is it? Yeah, or whatever it might be. I just made that one up, but it could be a longer one. I mean, we've got some pretty long names here on the coast. Could be a little scary, right? You're tuned in to Rema Drive with Mick. Coming up next, we'll hear from Mercy Me with a song called Even If. You're on 90.9.

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0: That was the Belonging Co and Sarah Reeves with On The Way. 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
1: Remar's Central Coast weather update.
0: And we've had a beautiful day on the coast today. The Bureau's going for clear skies tonight also. The mercury, it peaked at about 19 on the coast today, and tonight we'll see lows of around a chilly 7 degrees in Gosford. The mercury's sitting on 15 in Gosford, 12 at Mangrove Mountain, 15 at Nora Head and 13 at Palm Beach. Tomorrow we can expect sunshine with a top of 16 around Gosford, and then showers for Sunday with the mercury rising to around 14 degrees.
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0: And the freeway is cranking along, 43 minutes to Jillaby from Warunga. No issues there. Great run up to Beresfield. A little bit of traffic just beyond Beresfield. Here on the coast up north, things are looking absolutely brilliant. That includes Wyong Road down in Gosford Way. Things look okay. Terrigal Drive, teeny bit of traffic from Macca's up towards EV Church. And I've noticed there has been an accident that's down south in Woi Woi. It's on rail. It looks like Railway Street. Past Hillview Street, only 70 metres past Hillview Street. Take it easy if you're down that way. And, out to the beaches, things are looking good out to Terrigal as well. You're on 94.9. It is 28 minutes to 6.
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That was Lakewood Music with I've Got the Victory. You're on 94.9. It's 20 minutes to 6, and don't you love tax time? Hopefully when you crunch the numbers, you'll get the good news that the ATO owes you a refund. 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You're on 94.9. Up next, we've got Jesus Culture with a song called We Will Run. Good afternoon.

Hope with God. I'm Wendy Palau. I love to tell people what God has done for me. Do you? Maybe you have someone in your life who's like me, always telling you about God's goodness. And maybe it's annoying to you. Well, my friend, God has been good to me, and I love to tell people. The words of Psalm 66 resonate with my heart. The writer says, "Come and listen, all who fear God. Let me tell you what he has done for me. I cried out to him with my mouth and he helped me. He forgave my sin and gave me life. He hasn't rejected my prayer or withheld his love from me." Maybe that person in your life, will you listen to them today? Let them tell you how good God has been. But possibly you need to tell someone how good he has been to you. Has he helped you? Tell someone today. This is Wendy Palau.

0: That was Hillsong Worship, God of Ages, 0949. It's 10 minutes to 6.
1: Rima, Central Coast, traffic update.
0: And things are looking just fine on the freeway. It's been moving pretty well all afternoon. It's a 43-minute trip to Jillaby, the Savo from Warunga. Up around Doyleson, things look fab. No worries down to Camwell, Jillaby to Norville and back. No problems there. Good run through Wyong from both directions. Wyong Road, it's looking really good. Rimbit of Gosford on the Pacific Highway, it's just as good. In fact, all over Gosford, things are looking really good. Down to Woi Woi, well, there was that accident earlier. That was on Railway Street, just near Hillview Street. Take it easy if you're down that way. There's no traffic around there at the moment that I can see. Just be careful. Over to Kingcumber, things look great there. And out to Terrigal, I can't see any problems, which is awesome considering this is like the start of the school holidays, sort of. People who have finished work today going on holidays for, with the kids now. So take it easy on those roads. Be careful out there, but things are looking good around the coast. We've got Brit Nicole up next, World That Breaks.

That was Britt Nicole with World That Breaks here on 94.9 at 6 minutes to six. And coming up momentarily, we'll have Naomi Cantwell with Dancing on the Grave. But first, I got to tell you, my mate Jono, he was telling me about his mum and the time when he was really young. You see, she got a new workout device that forced her to walk around with a weighted vest. Yeah, like every few hours. Otherwise, it made loud warning noises. Yeah, and sometimes his dad carried him around as well.

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2: In this bulletin, New South Wales investigating a possible case of bird flu, moves to disendorse Moira Deeming thwarted for now, and a record-breaking month for EV sales. With more, I'm Gareth Stafford. A suspected case of the H5 bird flu has been found on the New South Wales mid-north coast. Initial testing has come back positive for the strain in a giant petrel found at Hawke's Nest. State Agricultural Minister Tara Moriarty says additional samples have been sent to the National Lab.
3: That testing is underway. We expect to have the results of that at some point tomorrow, and we'll be providing information to the community about that once we have confirmation.
2: Another new suspected case has also been found on a Perth beach. A Victorian Liberal Party meeting to disendorse Moira Deeming as a candidate for the November state election has been scrapped. Mrs. Deeming launched legal action against the party's president at the 11th hour on the eve of tonight's planned meeting by the Liberal Party executive. A judge has ruled the meeting can still go ahead, but no action can be taken.

0: in October.
1: Georgina Winter reporting. It was a record-breaking June for the Australian car industry. More than 140,000 new vehicles were sold, the highest number on record. Thanks to high fuel prices, battery electric vehicles captured nearly a quarter of the market. The Motor Trade Association says EVs have gone mainstream as buyers embrace better range and more advanced technology. A Christian charity has an ambitious target to wipe out leprosy within 10 years. Leprosy Mission says that despite drugs being able to treat the disease for nearly half a century, it's still being transmitted in 30 countries such as India, Nepal, and Indonesia. CEO Greg Clark told Vision Radio, early detection is the key to the ministry reaching its goal.
2: We want to see zero transmission of the disease, so we've got to get in early and detect it so it doesn't spread any further. And as an organisation, we're still aiming for 2035 as our goal to cut the transmission of leprosy. Second goal is to have zero disability caused by it. And the third one is the zero stigma, which is the really big challenge because you've got to change people's minds and their cultures.
1: Mr. Clark says that stigma is the reason many less educated people are reluctant to seek treatment. To sport, and in the AFL, the Sydney Swans have made six changes for tonight's match against the Western Bulldogs at the SCG. Alex Riddell reports.
3: Dane Rampier returns to the Sydney side after a calf injury kept him sidelined the past month. Hayden McLean, Corey Warner, Matt Roberts, Tom Hanley and Harry Kyle have also been named in the side to cover for a number of injured Swans, including Logan McDonald, Joel Amati and Sam Wicks. Bulldogs have made just one change. They've dropped Riley West to make way for the returning Cody Waitman. Meantime, in other inclusions this weekend, Jack Gunston is back for Hawthorn, Tom Lynch returns for Richmond and Ollie Hollins has been recalled by Carlton.
1: Alex Riddell reporting. And at the FIFA World Cup, Switzerland has booked its place in the round of 16 after defeating Algeria 2-0. That's the latest Vision National News. I'm Gareth Stafford.
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5: Well, we've had a pretty nice day on the coast. The weatherman's going for clear skies tonight. The mercury peaked at about 19 on the coast today, and it'll drop to a chilly 7 degrees in Gosford tonight. Right now, the mercury's at 14 degrees in Gosford, 12 at Mangrove Mountain, 14 at Nora Head, and 13 at Palm Beach. Tomorrow, we can expect sunshine with a top of 16 around Gosford, and then showers for Sunday with the mercury rising to around 14 degrees. 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Good afternoon.
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1: Rima Central Coast traffic update.
0: And the traffic's looking pretty good on the freeway. 42 minutes to Jillaby. That's from Wurrunga. No issues on the freeway. Here on the coast, though, there's been an accident on, it looks like, the intersection of Lake Haven Drive and Goobaraba Avenue, which is, just near the Lake Haven Shopping Centre there. So take it easy if you're up that way. There is a bit of traffic sort of, actually not around the accident site, which is quite interesting. Further south, we had a little bit of, things are looking pretty good down around Wyong at the moment. Over to Gosford, there was an issue on Showground Road. Yeah, things are slow in both directions around the Showground. Maybe people getting in and out of the Showground. Don't know what's going on, but I assume there's something on at the Showground. And elsewhere, things are looking pretty good on the coast. No more problems. You're on 94.9. Good afternoon.
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That was for King and Country and Taylor Hill with World on Fire. It is 14 minutes past six. And did you know that a massive crunch on computing power is causing a major shuffle between the biggest tech giants? Yeah, it looks like Google had to restrict how much Meta could use its Gemini AI system. Yeah, I know. Meta has their own AI. It's a little awkward, huh? Yeah, Meta was using Google's tech to handle huge tasks like hunting down scams and sweeping away bad content and running customer service bots. They leaned on Gemini because it simply beat their own tech at those specific jobs. But Meta needed so much juice that Google ran out of hardware to support them. Around March, Google dropped the news that they couldn't sell Meta all the capacity they wanted. This computing bottleneck caused delays and messy disruptions for a bunch of Meta's internal tech projects. To survive that squeeze, Meta started forcing its team to ration their AI tokens. They're also rushing to move their work over to their own fresh creation called Muse Spark to break free from Google. Yeah, building physical data centers just isn't happening fast enough to keep up with how much power these AI models swallow. The scramble is so wild that Google actually locked in a massive deal to rent extra power from their competitors, SpaceX. Yeah, for nearly $1 billion a month. That's also a little awkward, isn't it? Yeah. So if you want to know who's who in the AI world, well, it's really just soup. Coming up next, Out of Eden with a song called Lovely Day. You're tuned into Rhema Drive with Mick. Good afternoon.

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4: 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I called them the four lessons of losing. 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Finally, failure helps us appreciate success. 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Proverbs 24:16 says, "The righteous person falls seven times and rises again." 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But remember, your failures can be seen as God's gift to you to grow and trust Him more. When you fall, don't quit. Get up. God wants to use those failures to refine you to be all He intended.
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1: Remar's Central Coast weather update.
0: And we've had a pretty nice day on the coast today. The weatherman's going for clear skies tonight. The mercury peaked at about 19 on the coast today. And in Gosford tonight, we'll see lows of around 7 degrees. It's currently 14 degrees in Gosford, 11 at Mangrove Mountain, 15 at Nora Head, and 12 at Palm Beach. Tomorrow we can expect sunshine with a top of 16 around Gosford, and then showers for Sunday with the mercury rising to around 14 degrees. Thanks for joining me, Jesus lovers, for the Rema Drive Time drive home this evening. It was awesome spending the arvo with you. It was awesome spending the week with you. Stay tuned. Adventures in Odyssey coming up next, then Graham with Rema Evenings. We've got Joyce Meyer at 7:30, Family Life Today at 8:30, Insight for Living at 10:05, and A New Beginning at 10:30. I'll be back 3 p.m. Monday afternoon. I hope you have an awesome weekend, and don't forget to say your prayers.
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9: Yeah, I guess it'll all work out somehow. Okay. Love you too. Bye, Mom.
10: All right, this is great!
9: What?
10: Elaine, come here! Marvin, Tamika, Xavier, you too!
9: Coming.
11: What are you so excited about?
10: I'll tell you, don't worry.
9: What's going on, Uncle Ed?
10: Wait till Marvin and Tamika get down here. I'll tell you all at the same time. Kids!
12: What happened, Dad?
13: Did you get a race?
11: Don't keep us in suspense.
10: All right, Elaine, are you ready?
12: Yes,
11: we're ready. Yeah, you called us. What is it?
12: Dad.
10: Okay. I know you all have been upset that we had to cut back on our vacation plans this year. But that may change
11: what
10: now.
11: What is it?
10: I checked it out on the web, and it looks legitimate.
12: Daddy, tell us!
10: All right! The Washington family has just won an all-expense-paid family vacation!
12: Yes! Yes!
14: Oh, hi.
13: Hi there. Welcome to Odyssey. I'm John Avery Whitaker, but most folks around here call me Wit. Why don't you get the whole family together and join us for another exciting adventure in Odyssey?

0: we going to Jamaica?
1: But how are we doing this?
2: Hold on, hold on. Let me read it to you. Congratulations. You have won an all-expense-paid family vacation in charming, historic 10 flat.
3: What's a 10 flat?
1: I've never heard of it.
2: Well, according to this letter, 10 flat is a little town about 100 miles west of here. They have train rides, horseback tours, a fishing lake, that kind of thing.
0: Cool! Sounds like fun!
3: Sounds like boring.
2: It says here, there is no obligation whatsoever. We hope if you enjoy your stay, you'll tell your friends about our town. The enclosed voucher should cover most of your expenses, including lodging and gas, all courtesy of the 10 Flat Tourism Office.
1: So, when do you want to go?
2: Friday, right after work. We can stay overnight and spend our Saturday there.
0: Yay!
4: All right!
3: Well, I hope you guys have fun.
2: What does that mean?
3: I really need to stay home tomorrow night.
2: Why?
3: My show's on. You know, The Challenge.
1: That reality TV show?
3: Uh-huh. They're gonna stick some teenagers in this medieval castle with all these secret passageways and see if they can escape.
1: I think you can live without it for a week.
3: But it's the season finale of my most favorite show. I mean, it's not like I'm missing out on a vacation to the Bahamas. Just some flat metal place.
2: 10 flat. And your Aunt Elaine is right. And I think it's more important to spend some time with the family.
3: Yes, sir.
2: So, we got a vacation to get ready for.
0: I'll get the fishing poles.
4: I'll get my camera.
1: I can fix some sandwiches for the trip.
2: And I'll make sure to turn the car around so we'll be pointed out the driveway. Save us some time.
1: That's very thoughtful.
2: Then it's settled. 10 flat, here we come. And here we are.
1: Oh, my.
0: This is cool. I've never been in a real ghost town before.
1: This is not cool. I think we've been scammed.
5: If this is a ghost town, does that mean there are, like, real ghosts here?
2: No, Marvin, there's no such thing as ghosts. Ghost is just the word people use for a dead town.
4: Yeah, no ghosts, just dead people.
5: Tamika, is that true?
1: No, Marvin, that's enough, Tamika.
2: Well, the directions said to check in at the 10 Flat Hotel. Maybe we should look inside. It almost looks livable, sorta.
4: Can I come, Daddy?
2: Sure.
1: I might as well come, too.
5: I'm sticking with you guys.
2: Xavier, you coming?
3: I'll just stay in the van and take a nap.
2: Suit yourself.
3: I'll come.
2: The 10 Flat Hotel. This place is fascinating.
1: Yeah, if you like old dusty buildings.
4: It's awesome. Just think, people used to live here 100 years ago.
2: And look at this old upright piano. Wonder if it still plays.
1: Yeah.
2: Just needs a little tuning up.
4: Is this the front desk where they check people in?
2: Uh-huh. Hey, hon, we could stay here tonight.
1: I don't think so. Not in this...
2: What? Well, what's wrong?
1: A mouse. I just saw a mouse run across the floor over there.
5: Was it a ghost mouse?
1: No, that was very real.
2: I don't understand. If this was a scam, we would have lost money, but we didn't. We even got a free tank of gas out of the deal. I don't get it.
1: It's strange, all right. I think we should leave.
4: Aww.
2: I agree.
4: But can't we go exploring?
2: It's getting late, Pumpkin. And I don't want to risk any chance of getting stuck out here at night in the middle of nowhere. Well, that was a different sort of adventure.
3: I'm ready to go home.
2: I think we can probably... Uh-oh.
1: What's wrong?
2: The car won't start.
1: What?
3: Great.
5: Does this mean we're stuck here forever?
1: Don't worry, Marvin. We can always call for help.
2: I don't see anything wrong. Strangest thing.
1: Ed, maybe you should let a mechanic look at it, honey. Remember the time you tried to fix the starter with my curling iron and a scrunchie?
2: Don't remind me. Yeah, go ahead and call a tow truck.
1: Oh, no.
4: What's wrong, Mom?
1: We're out of range. I can't get a signal on my phone.
5: Oh, boy. We are stuck.
2: The map shows another town about 10 miles north of here. I can walk there in the morning and get some help.
4: In the morning?
2: Uh-huh. Looks like we'll have to stay here tonight.
5: We aren't staying in that hotel, are we?
2: No. We'll camp out in the minivan.
4: Yay! I love campouts.
3: I hate campouts.
4: That's weird.
2: What? What is it?
4: Look, by the fence. Cowboy boots.
6: some?
4: This is just like the story I was reading on the back of the brochure.
2: What story?
4: I'll read it to you. Back in the 1800s, there lived a man by the name of Jake Solomon, otherwise known as Gold Toe Jake. Some say he got his nickname from the gold toe cowboy boots he used to wear. Others say he was named Gold Toe because of his lust for gold. On June 7, 1869, someone stole all the gold from the Tin Flat Bank. The sheriff charged Gold Toe Jake with the robbery. Although he denied any wrongdoing, Gold Toe Jake was found guilty and sentenced to death. He vowed that his spirit would never rest until he found justice. The sheriff died the next week from the black fever, and the gold was never found. Soon after, the bank went broke and the economy of the little town collapsed. An old legend says that the boots of Gold Toe Jake appear now and then and point the way to justice.
5: Hey, those boots, they have gold toes.
4: You're right. Let's go see. Wow!
7: Don't touch them.
4: Why not?
7: I don't know. Just don't touch them.
2: Why would somebody leave their boots out here?
4: Dad, these are the boots of Gold Toe Jake.
6: Give me a break. That's just a story.
2: And I doubt his boots would survive out here this long.
7: They could be somebody else's.
4: Look, they're pointing across the street. I wonder if that's the way to justice.
2: What's across the street?
5: It's the Tin Flat Gazette.
2: That's Gazette. Well, let's check it out and see. Come on.
7: Look, it's a little printing press.
4: And this must be the editor's desk. It's the biggest one in here.
5: I think I'm allergic to cobwebs.
6: Oh. Can I just stay in the van and listen to my CDs? I'm not really into this adventure kind of stuff right now.
2: Xavier, can I talk to you for a second outside?
6: Okay.
2: You've been complaining ever since we started this trip. What's going on with you?
6: I'm just not into the same things you guys are into. I'm into sports and TV and music. This family adventure stuff is, well, boring.
2: There's something else.
6: What do you mean?
2: Something else is bugging you. It's more than just being bored, isn't it?
6: I don't know.
2: Does this have anything to do with your mom calling yesterday?
6: Yeah. I thought she was gonna say she could take me back home. She told me I'd only be with you for 6 months. It's been 9. Something about her schedule at work. I can't go home.
2: Yeah, she told me. She's trying to do what's best for you.
6: I miss her. A lot. It feels strange being so far away.
2: I know.
6: I don't think you do. Let's face it, I don't belong. I'm the oddball here.
2: So you're different. You're still family. Besides, we like having you with us.
6: The only reason I'm here is because you made a promise to your little brother before he died. So that's what I am, a family obligation.
2: Xavier, that's not true.
1: Ed, there's a newspaper article in here you need to see.
2: Be right there.
6: Let's just talk about it later.
2: All right.
7: It's right there on the wall.
2: Solomon faces final justice. Convicted bank robber Jake Solomon, known as Gold Toe Jake, met his final fate yesterday at noon in the gallows behind the sheriff's office. Solomon, the former editor of the Gazette, maintained, wait, he was the editor for the paper?
7: Keep reading.
2: Solomon maintained his innocence till the very end. After the Tin Flat Bank robbery, Solomon conducted an investigation which he printed in this paper. Little did his readers know that he himself was the robber. Sheriff Mason did his own investigation and charged Solomon with the crime. Gold Toe Jake was found guilty. His last words yesterday, justice will be found in the upright. The search for the stolen gold continues.
7: Pretty remarkable story, huh?
2: Yeah. His last words don't make sense, though. Justice will be found in the upright? I think they meant to say justice will be found for the upright.
4: Daddy, can we explore some more?
5: Can we, like, not explore? This place gives me the creeps. It feels like we're being watched.
8: It's the eyes of Gold Toe Jake.
4: Ooh.
5: Stop it!
2: That's enough, Xavier.
7: I think we've had plenty of foolishness.
2: Wait. Listen.
1: Somebody's playing the piano in the hotel.
2: Maybe they can help us get out of this place. Maybe we won't have to stay here overnight after all.
0: Good.
1: Ed, there's nobody here.
6: Whoa.
2: Hold on. My grandma had an upright very similar to this one. And if I remember right, I can slide this panel back like this. Sure enough.
0: What is it?
2: It's a player piano. See? This roll of paper goes round and round, and all these holes tell the piano which notes to play.
0: Cool.
2: Now and then, my grandma's player piano would play all by itself, sometimes with a little encouragement. Just like that.
4: Daddy?
2: Uh-huh?
4: What'd you call your grandma's piano?
2: A player piano.
4: No, I mean...
2: an upright.
4: That's it.
2: Yeah, it's a style of piano, unlike a grand piano. What's wrong?
4: Is that the upright gold-toed Jake was talking about?
2: Oh, no. Two different kinds of upright there, Pumpkin. See, wait a second. Gold-toed Jake's last words, justice will be found in the upright.
1: The upright piano?
2: Well, it's sure worth checking out. Marvin, where's that little pinlight flashlight thingy of yours?
5: Right here.
2: Thank you. All we have to do is lift the top. There.
4: Do you see any gold inside?
2: Elaine, bump the side of the piano.
1: Oh, sure.
2: Nope. Don't see a thing.
1: Ed, come look at this.
2: What?
1: Check the paper roll.
4: Somebody wrote a note on it.
2: Here. It says, although my investigation is not complete, the clues have led me to suspect that the person who stole the gold from the 10-flat bank was none other than... Sheriff Mason.
4: The sheriff?
2: My investigation is still unfolding. But in case I'm killed in my pursuit, I have hidden this note here.
9: The sheriff threatened me this morning that if I printed anything embarrassing in the paper, my wife and daughter would suffer. My hope now is to find the gold and prove the sheriff as the culprit. If I fail, I wish the bearer of this note success in his pursuit of final justice. Regards, Jake Solomon.
4: Wow! You think we can find the gold ourselves?
7: If Gold-Toed Jake never found the gold, I doubt we ever will.
2: Think it through. If you were the sheriff, where would you hide the gold?
5: Well, I keep my piggy bank under my bed, where I can keep my eye on it.
2: Maybe there's a safe in the sheriff's office.
5: Where I can keep my eye on it.
2: Maybe there's a safe in the sheriff's office.
7: Ed, it's getting dark.
2: It won't take long. Let's go.
5: My flashlight's starting to get dim.
2: Thought sure we'd find a safe in here.
4: The jail's kind of cool, though.
5: I think jails are creepy.
7: Wait, I just thought of something. What's the biggest thing in here with a lock on it?
4: The jail!
7: The jail! So maybe the gold's in the jail.
2: It's worth a look.

0: I really don't want to do this anymore. I'm going to head back to the car and listen to my CDs, okay, with you, Uncle Ed?
1: Go ahead, Xavier. We'll be there in a little while.
2: I don't see anything.
3: Danny, somebody closed the jail door. Oink!
1: Well, how could the jail door close all by itself?
2: Oh, no.
3: It wasn't me!
1: Xavier, come
2: Xavier!
1: Here!
2: Xavier!
0: Coming, Uncle Ed.
1: Let's all try to push it open.
2: Okay.
1: No. Not much.
2: Uh-oh.
0: Wow. You're all stuck in jail.
1: Thanks for the observation. Problem is, I didn't see any keys around here earlier. So, Xavier, looks like it's up to you to rescue us.
0: Me? How?
1: Check around town. See if you can find something like a shovel, anything to jimmy the lock or bend the bars. Here, take Marvin's flashlight.
3: I think the batteries are going out.
0: I'll just use the batteries for my CD player.
1: Good idea. Give it your best, Xavier. We'll wait for you here. I guess that was a stupid thing to say.
0: Where am I going to find something to break into the jail? Let's see. Man, this place is giving me the creeps. Wait, R.G. Turner's locksmith shop. Maybe I can get a key. Locked. Wouldn't you know it. Maybe there's a door in the back. Whoa, what's this? A cable? What's a cable doing out here?
4: Telling
0: what?
4: You, he's not there.
0: What is this place?
5: He didn't just disappear. Find him.
4: Stand by camera 5. Cut to 5. Pan right.
5: We've got to find that kid. Wait. I know why you can't find him.
4: Why?
5: He's right behind you.
4: Whoa! Kid!
0: Who are you people? What's going on?
5: Hi. I'm Joseph Stadler, the producer. And this is my director, Wes Tucker.
4: How are you doing?
0: I'm Xavier. Xavier Washington.
5: I know.
0: You do?
5: Ever heard of a reality TV show called The Challenge?
0: Yeah, it's my favorite show.
5: You're on it.
0: You're kidding. You mean this whole thing was a setup?
5: Uh-huh.
0: This is great.
5: Pull up a seat. You can watch. Give him a shot of the family, Wes.
4: Stand by camera 1. We're on 1.
5: Turn it up.
6: Where's Xavier? It's been over an hour.
7: I'm sure he's doing the best he can, Ed.
3: Daddy, I'm getting cold. We're all gonna die.
7: Marvin, you're not helping.
0: Oh, the key. Do you have the key to the jail?
5: Right here on the wall.
0: I need to get them out of there.
5: You do that, and you ruin the show.
0: What?
5: We hid some gold coins in the jail, behind the bed. If your folks find the gold by 6 a.m., we're going to give your whole family a vacation cruise to the Bahamas.
0: Whoa, the Bahamas?
5: Right. But if you go in and rescue them, we'll have to stop the show. No gold, no cruise.
0: Oh.
4: Stand by camera 2. 2 is up. I'll tell you what, kid. You stay here and we'll give you a cash prize. How's $1,000 sound?
0: Wow, thanks.
4: Zoom in on the dad. Slowly.
0: So all this stuff about gold-toed Jake is fake?
5: It's actually based on a true story. Rumor has it someone found the original gold in the jail and took off with it.
0: I still feel kind of funny about leaving them there.
5: Don't worry. Just imagine how they'll thank you once you're on that cruise.
0: Yeah, I guess you're right about that.
5: Now, watch this. We'll add some sound effects. Try the wolf again, Wes.
4: Stand by, wolf. 3, 2, 1.
5: Look at Dad's face. That's priceless.
8: It's all right, son.
0: Wait. The wolf I heard earlier was a sound effect?
5: Mm-hmm. We control everything from right here. The sound effects, the jail door closing, even the mouse in the hotel.
0: So you scared us on purpose?
5: Sure. We also took out the spark plugs from your car. You should know this. I thought you said you were a fan of the show.
0: Yeah, but sure is different from this perspective.
3: Xavier should have been back by now.
8: I'm sure he's fine, sweetie. As long as he doesn't get distracted and get into some kind of danger.
7: What do you mean?
8: He's got a lot on his mind. He says he's having trouble finding his place in our family. He feels like a family obligation.
7: Oh, that's ridiculous. He's as much a part of this family as any of us.
8: I know. I tried to tell him.
3: Are we gonna adopt him?
8: No more. His mom has some problems and we're just taking him in temporarily.
3: I wish we could adopt him. I don't want him to go.
7: I know. Ever since Antoine left for college, it seems like Xavier's become your new big brother, huh?
5: Cue the horse gallop.
4: Gallop in 3, 2, 1.
7: What's that?
8: It's probably just a wild horse.
3: Yikes! Ow!
8: What happened?
3: I'm sorry. I jumped on the bed and it broke.
7: Are you okay?
5: They're getting close.
3: Daddy, I don't like this place.
8: It's all right, Tamika.
5: Cue the bats, Wes. We'll see how Dad handles this one.
9: Bats? Wait! Don't do that!
5: Hey, kid, I know this is hard for you, but it'll be worth it. Trust me.
9: You know what? I don't think I do.
5: What? Wait! What are you doing?
9: I'm getting my family out of that jail.
5: Come back here with those keys! Hey, if you say anything about the gold, you lose the cruise.
9: Hey, guys.
3: Xavier, get us out
10: of
3: here!
9: Don't worry, I got the keys.
1: Great work.
11: We were really concerned about you, Xavier.
9: I know.
3: Yay!
1: Way to go, Xavier.
11: Thank you,
3: yes!
11: thank you.
3: We love you, Xavier.
1: How'd you find the keys?
9: You're not gonna believe this.
5: Now watch this part. In a surprising twist, Xavier grabs the keys and goes to rescue his family.
3: Pass the popcorn, please. Here you go.
1: Do I look fat in that shirt?
11: Shh, I want to hear.
1: Xavier, you did the right thing. I'm proud of you.
9: Hey, guys.
3: Xavier, get us out of here.
10: Here's my favorite part.
9: Don't worry, I got the keys.
1: Great work.
11: We were really concerned about you, Xavier.
9: I know.
3: Yay!
1: Way to go, Xavier.
11: Yes! Thank you.
3: We love you, Xavier.
1: How'd you find
9: the keys? You're not gonna believe this.
1: Xavier, shine your flashlight over here. Marvin broke the bed earlier and I thought I saw something on the wall.
3: Look, it's a little door.
7: It's the gold.
3: We found the gold.
1: Yes!
3: We found the gold.
5: And so the Washingtons get to cruise to the Bahamas after all. Winning an all-expense-paid family vacation.
3: Yes!
11: I don't know, Ed. This sounds awfully familiar.
1: Oh, come on now, Elaine.
12: Have you ever felt like Xavier? Like you didn't quite fit in? Remember what Paul said in 1 Corinthians 12. If you're a Christian, you're part of the body of Christ. And each part, each person, has an important place. In the same way, God made you a wonderful part of His creation, and you have a special place in your family and in the world. 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Our vocal talent included Mark Christopher Lawrence, J. Karen Thomas, Niles Calloway, Jordan Calloway, Courtney Brown, Charles Howerton, and Matt Hurwitz. Our sound designer was Alan Hurley. And our producers are Marshall Younger and Bob Hoos. And I'm Chris, hoping you'll join us again next time for more Adventures in Odyssey.
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2: In this bulletin, the federal government keeping a close eye on bird flu cases, an apology from the Victorian Premier, and the Broncos welcoming back big names as they attempt to break a losing run. With more, I'm Gareth Stafford. The federal agricultural minister says the nation is prepared for an outbreak of the H5N1 strain of avian influenza. There have been an additional two cases detected in migratory seabirds, one in New South Wales and one in Western Australia. Agriculture Minister Julie Collins says keeping the disease out of poultry and agriculture is the key priority.
3: We have been seeing what it has done overseas. We also have learnt from H7 outbreaks that we've had in Australia in recent years. In our preparedness, we have been working with the poultry and the egg industries to do everything that we can do to mitigate against any incursions in our agricultural systems.
2: It's the first time H5 bird flu has been detected in New South Wales. An inquiry has found a fatal light plane crash south of Sydney last October was caused by a wrongly positioned aircraft control. The pilot and two passengers were killed seconds after leaving from Shell Harbour Airport. The Transport Safety Bureau has found the plane's horizontal stabiliser did not lower to the correct position after takeoff, causing it to lose lift. Jacinta Allen has apologised for corruption on the big build, but it's unclear exactly what the Victorian Premier is sorry for. Stephanie Wacklewick reports.
4: Jacinta Allen says she's deeply sorry for what happened on big build projects, but asked repeatedly what the Premier was specifically apologising for, Attorney General Sonia Kilkenny couldn't say.
5: So it is allegations of corruption on big build worksites.
4: In an opinion piece in The Age, Jacinta Allen accepts there was violence, intimidation and organised criminal behaviour on the big build, and she says it should have never happened. It comes amid reports of growing momentum among members of her own party for a royal commission. Labor ministers, backbenchers and candidates warning if the government doesn't establish a royal commission, the next one will, with potentially disastrous consequences for Labor's legacy, the broader union movement and workers in the building trades. Ms Kilkenny does not appear to be among them.
5: A royal commission is never a substitute for a criminal investigation.
2: Sonia Kilkenny ending that report from Stephanie Wacklewick. The Australian Christian Lobby is calling on the federal government to do more to curb the devastating impact of online gambling. It welcomed new laws to restrict gambling advertising, which were introduced this week, but says they don't go far enough. The ACL noted only a few of the Murphy Report's 31 recommendations for gambling reform have been addressed. CEO Michelle Pierce said much more needs to be done to protect gambling addicts, children who are preyed upon, and women who are victims of gambling-related domestic violence. It's been revealed an American pastor was fatally injured in the Venezuelan earthquake disaster when his Caracas hotel collapsed. A wall fell onto Pastor Romildo de Lima and his wife Carla, who were on holiday. The Californian pastor died in hospital, while his wife has a broken pelvis and two broken legs. To sport, and a boost for the Broncos, with Xavier Willison receiving clearance from the NRL to play in tomorrow night's match against the Sharks after suffering a head knock last week. Dean Mariner and Gamet Shibasaki are also back from injury as the squad seeks to end its 7-game losing streak. While coach Michael Maguire says Adam Reynolds and Ezra Mam are still a couple of weeks away from returning.
6: We'll just assess that day by day with those boys. Yeah, look, I think they're getting closer. We roll into the bye next week, so we won't see.
2: The Panthers host the Rabbitohs in Parramatta tonight, hoping to avoid a third straight loss. And Switzerland, Portugal and Spain have all booked places in the round of 16 at the FIFA World Cup. That's the latest Vision National News. I'm Gareth Stafford.
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And I am Graham Blakelock, here with you on Remanites with a great playlist specially created by our production manager, Eben Knox, Sir Eben Knox. And next up, So So Good with Phil Wickham. And after that, Running with Angels by Sons of Sunday.

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3: Let's clap like this. Yeah.

That was Alleluia by Elevation Worship. And now, God Ain't Done by Miles Minnick and Sam Rivera. After that, Thank You by Katie Nicole. And at the bottom of the hour, we've got Joyce Meyer, specially for you. Stick around to hear Joyce.

0: Words of life and love from the father to you, his child.
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0: Rhema.cc, speaking words of love to you.
2: Welcome to 15 Minutes in the Word with New York Times bestselling author Joyce Meyer. On today's program, Joyce will be teaching from her series, How to Succeed at Being Yourself. God created each one of us to be different. He knows all of our faults and weaknesses, yet still loves us exactly as we are. When we begin to understand God's unconditional love and who we are in Christ, then we can stop trying so hard and just enjoy each moment as it comes. Now, here's Joyce with today's teaching.
3: He was on up in years by the time the movie started. Let's say he was maybe in his 60s or something, and he worked at an amusement park, and it was the last place in the world he wanted to work because his mom and dad had once owned the amusement park, and he always just felt like his dad just kind of wasted his life, and the last thing he ever wanted to do was be like his dad or do what his dad did. And so he had these big illustrious plans to get away from there and go have this other great life that he had planned for himself, but just some different things happened, and he never was able to get away from there. And so his parents ended up dying. Somebody else bought the amusement park, and he ended up working for these people and working at this amusement park literally all of his life. Well, he was very unhappy on the inside, but you might not have known it to be around him. He was actually a very nice man and helped a lot of people and was generous and would help different people that worked there that maybe were having financial troubles and things like that. But he just felt like a total, absolute failure. Well, something happened on one of the rides, and a little girl was about to be killed, and he actually, in the process of trying to save her, got killed himself and died, and he went to heaven. But when he got there, of course, this being a movie, you know, it wasn't exactly along the lines of scripture. When he got there, he was told that he would meet five people in heaven, and that each one of these people that he would meet would be very important in helping him make a final decision that he had to make, which was, what did he want his heaven to be like? Everybody that went to heaven in this movie got to choose what they wanted their own heaven to look like and be like. So if you wanted your heaven to be a, you know, an island in Hawaii, you could live on the beach the rest of your life, you know, or if you wanted to, if you wanted to live on the mountains in the Swiss Alps, you could be there. You got to kind of just create your own existence. And so as the movie goes on, he meets these five people, and at first he didn't understand what was going on. And to be honest, it took me a while to understand it too. I almost turned it off twice because it was kind of slow moving. I'm like, this is really goofy. But then I kept thinking I needed to finish watching it. By the time I got to the end of it, it was one of those movies you think about for days and days and days because it had a real message in it. And so, I don't remember the order, but first he met a man that he'd been in the Vietnam War with, and it turns out that he had saved this guy's life. And so this guy proceeds to tell him what all he'd meant to him, and, you know, how because he'd saved his life, what he had gone on to do, and all the different, you know, things. And then he met a little girl that when she was just like about 7 or 8 years old, he saw her in the street playing, and a car was coming, and he quick ran and grabbed her and got her out of the way and saved her life, and then showed, you know, what she went on to do and how she wouldn't have been alive if it wouldn't have been for him. And so they go through, you know, these five different people, each one telling a story like that, and the emotions are mounting and you're beginning to get the point. And so when it comes time for him to pick his heaven, he realized by then that where he had been all of his life, that although he hated it the whole time he was there and always felt he was in the wrong place, that indeed was the best place for him to be. And so he chose as his heaven that amusement park that he lived in all those years, but always felt like he was in the wrong place and always despised his life. And the message that I want to try to get across to you tonight, and of course, when I record messages in a conference like this, it's also largely for our television audience. I want to get the point across to you. You need not only love yourself, but you need to love your life. And you need to stop wanting somebody else's life. You need to stop wanting to look like somebody else, have somebody else's gifts and talents, and you need to stop wanting somebody else's life, and you need to embrace your life, and you need to realize that the real power in life is in the little things. the little things. Now, what I'm saying tonight, if you will embrace this and go home and contemplate this and concentrate on it, it can be life-changing for you. Please, please, please, for the sake of Jesus, do not go through your life always wishing for something you don't have. Make the most of where you're at right now. Be a blessing right where you're at. Be the best you can be right where you're at, and you can be assured that if God wants you somewhere else, that He will put you somewhere else, and there will be promotions, there will be different levels. But let me tell you something, if you don't get happy here, I'm telling you, you won't be happy over here. I know, because I have lived this. It's not about how much money you have. It's not about what kind of house you have. It's not about your position at work or your position in the church. You know something? There are relatively, and of course there's more than a handful, but just for the sake of making a comparison, there's a handful of people that are the people that everybody see and admire and all these things. And most of us are just plain old common folks in our little niche in life, doing our little thing, and the devil loves to make those kind of people think that they're nothing. But that's the stuff life is made out of. Me being on this platform tonight for these 2 hours and 2 hours tomorrow and two tomorrow night and two, you know, this is my call, this is my gift, and I'm doing this to help you, but this is not my life. I have a life. I have kids. I have grandkids. I have a husband. I'm a person. And I go through the same things that you do, and I've learned, let me tell you something, I've learned that it's not what I do up here that's that important to God. It's what I do behind closed doors at home, and it's how I treat people when I go out into the marketplace. It's how I treat people that are in need. It's what kind of a giver I am in my everyday life. Because this is a gift. I do this by gift. I could stand here and do this. I mean, I never run out of something to say. Never. I mean, I'm just like a wind-up mouth, you know? I just never run out of anything to say. You know, you just stand me up and I'll talk. And, you know, I believe and hope and pray a lot of it's helping you. But the point is this is a gift. I don't have to think about this. I study and I study hard and I pray and I don't take it for granted, but it's a gift. But my character is developed in my everyday life. My character is developed in the trenches right where everybody else is at. And I believe I will be judged a lot more by how I handle myself in those places than anything else. And some of the so-called big shots think that that gives them the right to go around and mistreat the common ordinary person. And this is just a personal thing, so I'll just tell you it's just the way I feel. There's nothing, I mean, I just can't stand a mean preacher. I mean, nothing aggravates me worse than somebody who has this position and they think now because of their place of importance that gives them a right to walk all over other people. And nobody should do that. Movie stars shouldn't do it. Music stars shouldn't do it. The president of the company shouldn't do it. The higher up we go, the better we should treat other people. We need to remember where we came from. This man hated his life. He wasted his life in that he never enjoyed it. That is a tragedy. Do you know that it is a tragedy to be alive and not enjoy your life? That's a tragedy. Worry will suck the life out of you. Reasoning will suck the life out of you. Trying to do something about something you can't do anything about will suck the life out of you. You need to learn what you can do and learn what you can't, and what you can't do, God will do. Do what you can. Don't try to do what you can't. Trying to make things happen out of God's timing will suck the joy out of your life. Whatever it is that you want God to do, if He's not going to do it until 2007, then He's not going to do it until 2007, and you might as well not hate your life from now until 2007, because it won't make God hurry. We need to know our purpose. We need to know our main purpose in life, and we need to know our specific purpose in life. And our main purpose in life is to fear and revere God, to know that He is, and to obey Him. In Ecclesiastes 12:13, it says that absolutely beautifully. I'm not going to turn there just because of time, but I love that scripture. It says, when Solomon had tried everything, he'd gone through everything, and he'd messed up things so badly, he said, the end of the matter is this. If you read what Solomon wrote, I mean, he just basically just tried everything. Women, money, excess in every area. Nothing could make him happy permanently. When it came down to it, he said, here's the end of the matter. Fear God. And we do need to have a reverential fear of God. We do need to know that God is God and that He means business and that He's not just our buddy, but He's God. Almighty God. All powerful, all knowing, all seeing. You know what? We're not getting by with anything. God sees everything. He knows everything. He sees everything. Just because we go home and close the door and our religious friends can't see, that doesn't mean God doesn't see. Come on now, I'm preaching good tonight. And oh, let me tell you something. When we start living before God, and we come to the point where we'll pick up a piece of trash off of the ground just because we felt like God told us to. When we start doing things under the Lord, and we don't have to have somebody clapping and cheering for us because we did it. We do everything under the Lord because we love Him. And we know that His eye is always on us. We live in the fear of God. The Bible says the beginning of wisdom is the fear of God. We don't even begin to have any sense at all until we know how to fear God. And we must know that He is. There's nowhere where you can go where God is not. Nowhere. He is. Think about that for about a week. Jesus said, I am. Well now. He is the ever-present, all-knowing, all-seeing, all-powerful, almighty, everlasting. He is to be worshiped. And He loves you. And He loves me. And He says, love yourself. Take the free gift of my love and let it heal your wounded souls. And get about my business, which is loving other people. Jesus said, one new commandment I give unto you, that you love one another just as I have loved you. By this shall all men know.
2: True joy and freedom comes from knowing we're totally loved and accepted by God. Although we'll never be perfect, we have right standing with God because of Jesus. Therefore, our confidence must be in Christ. Jeremiah 17:7 says, most blessed is the man who believes in, trusts in, and relies on the Lord, and whose hope and confidence the Lord is. By faith and our confidence in God, we can succeed at being all He wants us to be.
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1: On March 4, 1865, Abraham Lincoln gave his second inauguration address. Throughout his prepared speech, he referenced the Bible several times, both New and Old Testaments. He quoted Genesis 3, Matthew 18, Psalm 19. For Lincoln, this was usual behavior. Lincoln used the Bible as part of his thinking and belief system. It informed his private life and his public leadership role. For Lincoln, the Bible was not an ancient text for pious people to use in their private lives. It was a living document that informed his behavior. This is an attitude we need to rediscover. We may not hear our public figures or political leaders quoting the Bible in public addresses, but the Bible can be a part of our thinking and can inform our actions, our attitudes, and our values.
0: Carl Faes for DailyNudge.org.
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And at the bottom of the hour, we've got Family Life Today, just for you. 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
1: Do you not know? Have you not heard? The Lord is the everlasting God, the creator of the ends of the earth. He will not grow tired or weary, and His understanding no one can fathom. He gives strength to the weary and increases the power of the weak. Even youths grow tired and weary, and young men stumble and fall. But those who hope in the Lord will renew their strength. They will soar on wings like eagles. They will run and not grow weary. They will walk and not be faint. Isaiah 40, 28-31.
0: Rhema.cc, speaking words of love to you.
2: 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I'm sure you'll hear something today that could give you a fresh perspective on your marriage or family situation. Be encouraged as we join Dave and Ann Wilson.
3: I'm thinking, I feel like I know a lot of parents with kids right now that are even in elementary school who won't try anything because they're afraid of failure. So they don't want to try out for basketball, and they don't want to be in the band, and they don't want to do anything.
4: Right.
3: They'd rather just play video games.
4: Oh, good heavens, right.
3: And so parents are saying, I don't know what to do. What would you say to the parents in that circumstance?
4: One thing that I would teach is that, you know, to make sure that we say to our kids, not everything is going to be easy. Like when kids complain to me, school is so hard. I'm like, good. I'm like, no, you didn't hear me. I said school was hard. I'm like, good. Because if it's easy, you don't need to be there. Like the purpose of school is to learn what you don't yet know. So it's okay for you to not know it the first day. It's okay for you to be a little bit stressed at double digit addition with carrying or, you know, whatever the case may be. But we don't give in and give up. Learning is what we're called to, Proverbs 4:13 and other verses. And we're going to do that in our family. We have a family value of curiosity and learning and risk taking. If they truly won't take a lot of risks, I would ask the parents and grandparents, step back and examine yourself. How do you respond to their mistakes? Or if you have a child who asks you for help, is your response is, why weren't you listening the first time? That kid's not going to ask you for help ever again. And again, maybe they weren't listening, but I would advocate that a child was brave to ask you for help. Mm. That took courage for them to come and say, Dad, what am I supposed to do next? I'm so sorry that you weren't paying attention, but I'll answer you today. This is the next thing to do. Now, what would help you listen better tomorrow? You know, you can use it as instructional if you want to, but kids who won't take risks are often told they're wrong. There's often a critical spirit in the family. They're often shamed when they need help. And could we just remember that learning isn't easy? Like, we might love math and we're looking over their shoulder. They don't like math. It's a challenge for them and we love it. That's a dangerous combination. Yeah. We need to step back and again say, this isn't about me. That should be like a refrigerator magnet, you know? It's not about me. And can we get out of our own self, if you will, and get out of our way and parent our kids in those moments?
3: Do you think parents are being too easy on their kids now?
4: Sometimes I do. I mean, I think sometimes the over-rescue, you know, where they can't let their kids struggle because it makes them feel bad. So overprotecting and quickly answering their questions and not making them suffer the consequences of their decisions.
3: Yeah.
4: I would say in some families, that's the case. And those are parents who need to really question, why are they so concerned about mistakes? What are they afraid of if their kid gets something wrong or their kid doesn't make the team or doesn't, you know, make the honors symphony and only makes the second string, if you will? I think other parents are way too hard on their kids.
3: Yeah.
5: Yeah, why'd you ask that?
3: I feel like generationally speaking, our parents weren't very involved in my life.
4: Mm-hmm.
3: My brother's lives they were, but they didn't even know what I was doing.
4: Mm.
3: And part of that was just because they trusted people more than, I think because of social media and news, we know what's happening and it's freaking us out as parents.
4: Right.
3: So we do become more protective. It feels like we're more scared now as parents because our kids are facing a lot of things that maybe they didn't in other generations.
4: True.
3: So I'm just wondering, because of all we hear, is the generation raising kids right now, I wonder if they're putting safeguards around their kids because they feel like the world is scary.
4: Right.
3: And we need to protect our kids.
4: And we do, right?
3: Yeah.
4: So I would affirm that there are some school choices to really consider.
3: Yeah.
4: And certainly what your children are watching on social media. If they are on social media, why are they there? What are they watching on TV that you've allowed in their rooms? What are they listening to that you might not even know they're listening? Who are they following?
3: So you said if they're on social media, why are they there?
4: Bingo. Why?
3: So you don't think they should be on
4: social media? No,
3: ma'am. At all?
4: No.
3: Until how old?
4: I believe that if you believe your children will get onto social media when they graduate out of your home, then they should learn how to handle it in your home. So if at the age of 18, they're going to go to trade, you know, tech, college, university, junior college, missions, then for the last several months of them living in your home, let them on an app, maybe one or two that you believe are safe, and you make sure that you're your friend, and teach them discernment and teach them, you know, time management. And I would say, this is what I write about, that their character is destroyed by tech, okay? The most grateful person can become entitled in 5 days because of technology.
3: You're saying that their character can be wrecked by being on
4: Absolutely.
3: Social media.
4: We're the most entitled people in the face of God's green earth. No, I don't know that for sure. Maybe 20 years
3: Feels
4: ago, people
3: like
4: were just
3: saying?
4: As entitled. But just, I live 4.5 miles from an Amazon distribution center, and that's both wonderful and horrible. Because I can order something at noon and have it by 8, and if they don't give it to me, have it by 8, and if they don't give it to me by 8, I'm like, why didn't you have that in stock? You should have known that I was ordering that. Like,
5: exactly.
4: I am amazing. Have you not
3: yes.
4: met me?
5: It's the microwave society.
4: Yeah, it's the microwave, you know, GPS.
5: Yeah.
4: Everything is easy society. So technology can cause that shift in children from I am grateful to I am entitled, I deserve what I want when I want it now. But and back to the original question, if they're going to be on social media at some time, have them begin it while they're in your home. But at the age of 13, which is the legal age, why do they need that?
3: So you
4: are we
3: saying,
4: not providing them with friendship and social outlets? Do they not have people to hang out with in a youth group, on a service team, you know, at their Christian school, in a homeschool co-op?
3: Give the parents a conversation of what that will sound like when their kids are just pestering them every hour of the every day to be on social media. What do we say?
4: When the kid says, everybody else is,
3: yes.
4: Well, that's a lie, you're not. So, you know, if they say everybody is, you know, that's a lie, you're not. And that'll get them, you know, thinking. But I parent you. God has called us, this is the dad speaking ideally, God has called us to parent you. Our responsibility is not for your neighbors, not for your cousins, not for any other kid in your class, but our responsibility is to God for you. And we have decided that it is best for you and best for the values of our family if we all abstain from social media.
3: All.
4: Or again, if the mom is on it, you know, then she's on it when the kids are in bed. In my opinion, they don't see her scrolling. One of the reasons that we've got really troubled kids is we have distracted parents. And again, please understand, I'm on social media. There's good uses of it. I'm not banning it in entirety. However, children are telling us, they'll say, like, I'm not going to have a hard conversation with my mom if she's on social media. If she's got her phone, I'm not going to talk to her. Because as soon as it dings or pings or rings, she's gone. She's emotionally absent. And I'm not going to start a conversation a second time that was hard enough the first time. So if you want your kids to be coming to you with their concern about risk or loss or grief or fear, get off of your devices. And so this is why I said that, because I believe that chronological ages are relevant and character age trumps everything.
3: What do you mean by that?
4: Meaning that, so they're 16 and they can drive? No. If you're 16 years old and you've got your learner's permit, but you're aggressive and quickly irritable, you have no impulse control, and you've shown me that you're irresponsible, you can't even find your school notebook, I'm not giving you car keys. Yes, but I'm 16. I know you are. But no, you don't get to drive. Why? Because your character has demonstrated that you're not ready. And I think this is actually an interesting conversation in a show about resiliency, because we're teaching our children that their behavior matters to us, right?
3: Yes.
4: So you're 13, and that might be a legal age for some social media apps, but you're immature. You're already easily manipulated by your friends. You've demonstrated that you have an entitled attitude. That you want steak when I was making pork chops. You demand choice. You know, the apps on all of our devices has trained us to believe that choice is our right. That's not true. Choice is a privilege. But if they're already 13 and demanding choice, teachers tell me all this time. The teacher will say, 350 words, cursive writing in blue due on Wednesday. And the kid is like, if I type it and do 500 words, could I turn it in on Thursday? They're always negotiating. And this is why parents are tired. And parents are quick to say, just do whatever you want.
5: Yeah.
4: I understand
3: that. Because they're tired.
4: Because they're tired. Because they're scrolling on social media maybe more than they should.
3: So kids are negotiating more now than they have before?
4: Yes, based on what we know. Because the devices have taught them to negotiate.
3: Oh, interesting.
4: Right? I mean, there's so many options. And I use technology. I couldn't run the ministry the way that we run it without it. And yet I'm old enough that my brain was finished when I started using it. So it hasn't had the kind of control over me. To God be the glory.
3: But I'm still stuck on the part. Maybe parents are listening. Maybe you're stuck on this part too, where Kathy just said, if your kids are home, you shouldn't be on your social media scrolling possibly.
4: Yeah. That's ideal, Anne.
3: Yeah.
4: Ideal. And I've recommended, as I teach, that the moms and the dads, you check your banking website after they're in bed. You go to ESPN.com after bed if that's important. You want to choose a new refrigerator. You go to the website, do the research when they're in bed. Or involve your 10-year-old and teach them a couple of things about discernment. This store has this kind of refrigerator with this many cubic feet for this sale price and this. I mean, that would be amazing. So you can use technology together.
3: Yeah.
4: Watch YouTube videos together would be better than doing it isolated. But let's teach them the difference between need and want. Right? So I'm going to go to dinner with some friends tonight. And I may have my phone and I may have it on and I may need to take a call and I'll look at them and say, hey, if you don't mind, I'm going to answer this. We all are mature adults and we know that there's a difference between need and want. So you don't pull it out if it's just a want. If you're bored because you're talking to an 8-year-old, don't pull it out, you know.
5: Right.
4: But if it rings, you need to say to your grandson, oh, if you don't mind, I need to check this. My boss might need me or...
3: So you're explaining it.
4: Yeah, you're teaching the difference between need and want.
3: That's good.
4: And do I want a Diet Coke or do I need it? We use want and need horribly.
5: Yeah. Yeah, I was just going to say, that parenting tip in the last 5 minutes could literally change a household. If we decided, I am not going to use this device, it's tearing down our families.
3: And
5: we're modeling for our kids what we're trying to ask them to do the same thing.
3: I'm just going to share a failure this week, actually, with our son, who has children.
4: Okay, let's hear it.
3: See, I'm a verbal processor, so I'm trying not to say it when I think it.
4: Okay,
3: Kathy, it's so hard for me. So
5: hey, this is an adult son with his own kids.
3: Son, but his kids are with him, and he's on his phone, and I can hear them asking him something. They have a need, and so I come over, and I get the kids, take them, and I say, you would be a much better father if you weren't on your phone.
4: Oh, my.
3: And it pretty much erupted as that son.
4: So he did not appreciate it in the moment.
3: Wasn't I helpful? I was just so helpful. I don't know why he wouldn't just say, oh, thank you, mother, for your kind advice. And I shouldn't have said it. I should have prayed about it. I might think that, but...
5: Well, coach her up. What should she have said?
3: Yeah, let's say even a wife thinks that about her husband, or the husband thinks it about
5: or
3: the wife.
5: Or this wife thinks about this husband.
4: Yeah,
3: So it's not good to just blurt it out in front of the kids or whatever. That was a bad move on my part, for sure. Coaches.
4: Well, I appreciate your humility. So I love that you recognized it, and I love that you're passionate for the family, and that's where your words came from.
3: I like that you started out with a positive. Thank you.
4: That's what we should do, right? Yeah. And I mean it. And then we wait for another time. You know, when the kids are gone, the grandkids are gone, and he's available, you say, you know, I don't know if you noticed it, but, you know, Jonathan was asking 5 times for something that seemed legit to me, and I'm concerned that you weren't available.
3: Mm-hmm.
4: So I would start with, rather than turn your phone off, I'm concerned that you weren't available. Or I'm concerned that you weren't fully present. I like that phrase of fully present.
3: Yeah.
4: Because that's what kids have said to me. They're never really with me, Dr. Kathy. Mm. I cannot tell you how many kids have said to me, they watch me play and I wish they'd play with me. So we're observing. We're a culture of observers.
3: Yeah.
4: And oftentimes it's because our phone is more important. And then I would possibly say to like an adult son, I'm afraid that your kids are learning something about you by the choices you're making.
3: Yeah.
4: Well, what are they learning, Mom? That your phone's more important to you than they are. Because that's what they're learning.
3: Yeah.
4: Right? So that's the way I would maybe approach it.
3: How do you think a husband and wife could approach that in the same kind of way?
4: Yeah, I think we're ideally, and again, for the audience members who don't know, I am single and more than satisfied.
3: But you've worked enough with people.
4: Yeah, I mean,
3: couples.
4: This is what I do.
3: Yeah.
4: I mean, first, with respect, you say, I feel ignored. So I feel, not you should put away your phone, but you have a right to your feeling, you have a right to your disappointment. Could we is a powerful pronoun.
3: That's a good one.
4: Not, you know, you should stop using your phone, but could we agree that from dinner through like 9 p.m., like we're not that important. See, this is the thing too. I can check my phone at a red light. Like what do I think has happened in the last 3 minutes? I am not that important.
3: We all do it though.
4: I know, we all do it. Like we're so quickly bored. So this is what I would love for the husband and wife to get at is what's going on there. Am I bored?
5: Right.
4: Am I anxious?
3: Am I escaping?
4: And then I think what happens, if you have those conversations and say, I'm feeling less than, like, could we develop a hobby? Could we listen to an Audible together? Could we learn a new board game? Could we go for a walk? Like, because here's the thing, you can't stop something without starting something.
5: Right?
4: Because that vacuum of that
5: gap.
4: No, and we're addicted. We're addicted to the adrenaline drop. We're addicted to the lie that I'm so important I have to check my phone. We're addicted to the lie that, like, I'm amazing. Have you met me? You know, and everyone's talking about me on Facebook.
5: FOMO.
4: Yeah, exactly. That whole FOMO thing.
5: Yeah.
4: So I think we say, If there's a legitimate need, tell me. So you get home from work and you say, man, you know, my colleague has a business trip and wasn't feeling well this morning. I may need to go in his place. So I'm so sorry, but I need to leave my phone on tonight because I might be packing a suitcase at the end of the airport. So you announce it. Yeah. And this is, again, where we come at it from a need versus a want standpoint.
5: No, that's I really remember wise. The time. You won't remember it. Well, maybe you will.
3: Did I mess up again?
5: That was way back. Boy, we had three boys. They're little toddlers at this time. We're at a playground. I grew up with no dad. Mm. Ann and I are sitting on this bench, and Ann goes on to the jungle gym with all three boys.
4: Yes.
5: And I'm sitting there watching.
4: Watching.
5: And you know what I'm thinking? This is awesome. I'm a dad now. You know, look at my kids over there. And Ann comes over, and she knows I'm competitive. She sits down, and she goes, hey, look at all the dads. I look around. Every dad is watching. All the moms are on the jungle gym.
4: Oh.
5: And she goes, you want to be one of those dads? And she left.
4: Ann.
5: And that's all she had to say. I was like, I should be on a stinking jungle gym with my kids. And again, I'm not blaming that I didn't have a model.
4: No.
5: I never even had that thought till she said that. I'm like, and you know what?
4: You went and did it, right?
5: Ask her. I think I was on the jungle gym the next 20 years. I never stopped. Every kid in the neighborhood came to my house every night because Mr. Wilson would play. I became that dad because she just said,
3: he's a master.
5: Do you want to watch or do you want to be engaged? I'm like, that's all I need to hear is like, you are right. Let's go.
4: Anne, that was so beautiful. You loved, you loved your husband. You wanted him to have the joy that you had and you loved your boys.
3: Yeah.
4: So proud of you.
5: Let me ask you this, because one of your core values is identity.
4: Yes, sir. Yeah.
5: So if we're trying to instill wonderful, positive identity in our kids, we often as parents think mistakes and failure don't help them build a positive identity. It helps them build a negative one. So we try to protect that.
4: Right.
5: Is that how it works?
4: No, sir. I think mistakes help us identify what we're not called to do.
3: Yeah.
4: Mistakes point out the challenges. Mistakes
5: not your
4: gift. Yeah. Mistakes say, man, I'm not as athletic as my brother, but that is okay.
5: Yeah.
4: Right? It has to be okay. Why? Because we honor God's creative intent when he makes us, and he chose to make me not athletically inclined. That's okay. Unless my dad needs me to have a high school starting quarterback position. You know, then it's not okay, right? So mistakes are a part of life. We're not created perfectly. If we think we're perfect, we don't need a savior and we go to hell.
5: Yeah.
4: So mistakes are a part. Challenges are a part. A B is better than a C. It's not an A, but that's okay unless your kid wants a career that, you know, needs to have that A. So again, can we handle that? So identity is best formed with strengths. What do you do well? Where's your passion? Where do you get your joy from? But the reality is that we all have things that are less than ideal for us. That's okay. You know, one of my stories is that spelling doesn't come naturally to me. I've written 7 books. I'm working on several right now. I use a thesaurus to write with. There's nothing wrong with that. I travel with a misspeller's dictionary so I can look up the word the way I think it should be spelled and find it the right way. And that's true. I have an earned PhD and I'm a writer. But I don't give in to my weakness. That's the other thing about identity. It shouldn't be comparison. I'm not as good at this as my brother. Who cares? You just say, I'm not terribly good at this. Mm. Don't let your identity be a comparison identity. But just say, so spelling isn't my strength, but I'm still going to write. Why? Because I have messages that God has asked me to spread out. And I'm not going to let my weaknesses win.
5: Now, how does a parent say that to his child that isn't good at something without thinking I'm killing his identity? Because, you know, you watch American Idol the first couple rounds and they get up and say, my mom says I'm the greatest singer ever. And you're like, your mom lied.
4: Well, exactly.
5: You know, but you're thinking the mom wanted to be, you know, affirming. And so she wasn't truthful, but now she's going to find out the truth.
4: Yeah.
5: So how do you do it as a parent when you want them to have a great identity, but you got to be honest and say, this probably isn't your lane.
4: We make sure that they know their strengths, that you're a creative thinker, that you're a quick problem solver.
3: That's good.
4: That I've noticed that you play so kindly with your sister. When you teach her a new game, you're slow and patient and you've let her win. I love that you have compassion for people. So we make sure that we're specific in affirming strengths and maybe we categorize them. I've noticed that you're musical. I've noticed that you're artistic. I think math and science are your jam. Like you just love exploring. And that's why when I said, don't put that stuff in the bowl yet, you wanted to put it in the bowl right away because you wanted to know what would happen. God made your mind a thinking brain. I love that about you. So we're very oriented towards strength, giving God the credit. And then they're going to be able to handle it when we find out, well, this isn't easy for me.
5: Yeah.
4: But you know what? That's okay. Like, you can learn to persevere and to be diligent, to be teachable. Like, in fact, I have great joy overcoming the things that are a challenge for me. Yeah. Mm. And I can't wait for you to find out that the same thing's going to happen to you.
3: Yeah.
4: So we try to spin it in a way that would be a character building experience. But we, you know what, Dave, we have to keep saying, it is okay. Mm. Yeah, but my best friend, he's such a runner. I know. So you want to go to the track meet and we'll cheer him on?
3: That's so good.
4: Like, we still let them cheer for yeah. their friends. But we say, you don't have to be like him.
3: Kathy, you just dropped, as you were giving an example of what you would say to your child, you drop so many positive things as you were talking.
4: Thanks.
3: And if we do that to our kids on a regular basis, I see this in you. You're so good at this, or your character this.
5: Mm-hmm. You were the best at that.
4: Oh, that's neat.
3: Not at
5: you
3: the beginning.
5: You were phenomenal at that. You are now. You build me up every day. You yeah. see greatness in people.
4: Oh, that's so cool.
5: She sees greatness
4: Dave.
5: In a
3: you
5: stranger.
3: You do that too,
5: a,
3: Kathy.
5: You do well, too.
4: I do it. Yeah, thank you.
3: I do it
4: because I think God would compel us to do that, frankly. Yeah. That's part of my call for identity. We have to know who we are. I believe that children become who we tell them they are.
3: Yes. Mm.
4: I believe that people, husbands and wives, adults, friends, we become who people tell us we are. If I'm told by somebody, Kathy, you're joyful. It's so much fun to be with you. I will be more joyful for the next 10 minutes. We're just called to be the things that other people value.
3: Our words
4: right?
3: have power.
4: They do have great power. And we can learn to do it even better. And I think some parents, Anne, are afraid of pride. You know, I can't tell my kid all the things that he's good at. He'll develop a big head. I would say to them, if that happens, then you call it out. Call sin, sin. But if they don't know what they're good at, they won't do anything good. And if they don't believe they were created to do good, they'll be mad at God. When they learn he's the creator and they don't know the good things about them, then they're drawing the conclusion that God skipped me on the assembly line.
3: Yeah.
4: You know, which is not true, of course. And there's a difference between pride and, like, pride is believing that your strengths are more important than somebody else's. Pride is not recognizing you have weakness.
3: Mm.
4: Pride is owning your strengths and not crediting the creator for them. It's not prideful to know what you're good at.
3: Mm.
4: Now, if I stand up and brag about it and affirm myself in front of people, that's not right. But don't be afraid of affirming children and grandchildren and even adults for fear that they'll develop a big head.
3: Yeah.
4: Because what they need is a big heart and a big confidence in themselves and in God, and that comes from knowing what you're good at.
3: That's so good.
4: Right?
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1: We just heard Honestly, We Just Need Jesus. That was Tyrion. And Now God Did by Sons of Sunday. And after the break, Jealousy by Sarah Reeves.

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We all love this time of year, don't we? 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

Those were the great lyrics from Kim Walker Smith, Mama. 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And now I leave you with Charlie Ray, Here and Now, but stay for the great insights from Chuck Swindoll on Insights for Living, and get a brand new beginning with Greg Laurie. 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
5: You know you're a Christian, you go to church, you believe the Bible is true, but you also understand your weaknesses, because there's a difference between believing in Jesus and actually following him. Chuck Swindoll admits that he too has felt the gap between what he wanted and what God wanted. Hi, I'm Clayton Bjellin, and today on Insight for Living, Chuck will show us exactly where that gap shows up and what it costs to close it. From the Gospel of John in the Bible, Chuck brings a message that's direct, deeply personal, and impossible to forget. It's titled, The Cup That He Drank.
6: It takes a long time for many people to get really serious about their walk with Christ. Coming to know Christ is, in a point of time, a decision made for the Savior, where we receive the gift of eternal life by faith, because of God's grace, and we come to Christ alone by faith alone. That's called conversion. It's the miracle of a moment. However, the process of becoming disciples is a journey. As Redpath calls it, it's the task of a lifetime. Now, what does becoming a disciple mean? It means becoming a close follower of Jesus Christ. I know of no more clear and concise section of Scripture on discipleship in few words than Luke 9, 22 through 24. The Son of Man must suffer many things, be rejected by the elders and chief priests and scribes, be killed and be raised up on the third day. Look closely. The Son of Man must suffer many things. Do you read crushing in that? He should. The Son of Man must be crushed, which will include being rejected by the elders and chief priests and scribes. And in his case, it meant being killed and be raised up on the third day. Verse 23, and he was saying to them all, so to all the people standing with him, all those men, if anyone wishes to come after me, let him deny himself, take up his cross daily, follow me.

saying no to myself, putting to death my will. Spiritually speaking, the cross represents a deliberate decision to abandon one's own desires, preferences, and plans, and to live with the pain that that entails. All of the adjustments, all of the, if I may use the word, all of the consequences. And we're to do it daily, daily. When God wants to do an impossible task, he takes an impossible person and he crushes him with the reminders like this. Truth be told, some of you are on a maddening pursuit to please yourself. That's why you chose the career you chose. That's why you're jealous when someone else is promoted over you. That's why you are offended when someone asks you to give up your rights here for the greater good. That's why suffering is such an interruption. And that's why lingering illness is so irritating. You're not able to get about what you planned. Stop. Stop all that. A disciple says, I am here for the long haul, regardless of what it may mean. And if it means ultimately my death, I am in it for death. You say, well, that's a crazy way to live. Well, that's why the ranks are thin. That's why you don't meet many disciples. That's why Jim Elliot could say, when he realized that it could mean death, and it did, in his and four of his friends reached the Alka Indians with the claims of Christ, he is no fool who gives what he cannot keep to gain what he cannot lose. That statement, by the way, was part of the process of changing my life. When my orders were cut and I was told I was to go to Okinawa, even though the Marine enlisting officer had promised me I'd never have to go overseas, liar that they are. Little did I know it would have anything to do with my spiritual growth. It had everything to do with my change in life. Everything changed. It was crushing to leave my wife. It was crushing to move 8,000 miles away from my family. I get no credit for it. The government paid for it. It was the president's idea or somebody up there. No, not really. It was a plan of God for me. God knew I needed no other crutch but himself. And in the loneliness and the emotional torture of 16 months in Southeast Asia, my whole life was turned around. I never had known such a walk with Christ as I developed there up to that point in my life. Took the crushing, the daily, daily reminders. You're not in it for yourself, bud, you're in it for me. And it says, and then follow me. Deny yourself, take up your cross daily, follow me. It means to obey, it means to emulate, to follow the leader regardless of the sacrifice. Remember when you were a kid, you played follow the leader? Do kids play follow the leader anymore? I remember years ago, way back when the earth's crust was cooling, I was small and I had a lot of buddies around, and one guy would be the leader, and I mean, he would take us in the most unbelievable, he'd jump off places, I'd say, no, wait, then you're out. So I had to jump off because I'm a follow the leader. That was back when I was following klutzes who did all kinds of crazy things. But you can trust him. But you can be sure there'll be risk involved. You can be certain that as your decision to move from the outer circle to the inner circle and become one of those close followers, and by the way, the ranks are still thin, always will be, always will be. Many more believers than there are close followers, because we don't want to obey anyone else. We want our own way. John R.W. Stott writes this, Jesus gave no encouragement whatever to thoughtless applicants for discipleship. Thousands of men and women every year are still undertaking to follow Christ without ever pausing to reflect on the cost of that enterprise. They have allowed themselves to become somewhat involved, enough to be respectable, but not enough to be uncomfortable. I'll get specific. You have a fine career. You are middle age. You and your family, let's put you in a situation where you're married and you've got two or three kiddos and you're on your way to another promotion and yet another promotion. You're moving into the realm of financial security you've thought about and wanted to have, and your dad and certainly your father-in-law wanted you to have. And as time passed, the future looks brighter, and then you get serious about spiritual things. I'm only imagining this. I have no one in mind. So listen closely, but relax.
And then you hear

sermon like this, and you think, because there's no post to hide behind in this building. You notice how we built it here. Some of you stay behind the head in front of you a whole lot of the sermon, I've noticed. And you notice that it just penetrates right through that cranium, and suddenly you think, the guy's talking to me. Could it be that this is not where God wants me, but I'm where I wanted to be? Could it be that it's not all about my salary? Could it be that it's not just about owning all the stuff I own or pursuing the stuff I've always felt I should pursue? In the process of growing and learning and hurting and discovering, you realize your place is ministry. You're to be in vocational Christian service. You're no longer to be in the realm of those who watch ministry transpire. You realize, you really sense a peace that you need to be returning to school, get further education, go to seminary and get that graduate degree so that you are then, for the rest of your life, equipped to help others grow deeply. Maybe you should go to the mission field. Maybe you should serve him in cross-cultural context somewhere. Let's say you go to work the next day and you say to your buddy, "Hey, I'm going to become a missionary." Don't count on, "That is fantastic. How wonderful a decision." They're going to say, "Are you nuts?" You know why? Because they're not disciples. They're in it for themselves. And they envy you because you make more than they do. And it's all about you, of course, except in their case, it's all about them. But what does that mean? Do the math. It means you leave a very secure position. Probably means you move to another part of the country. It means you live in a situation that is not the kind of comfort you have enjoyed before. It means you're income is reduced considerably. It means your partner may have to go to work to make that happen. It means you will now enter the ranks of the unfamiliar. You will now be exposed to information you have never heard before or studied, and you are following Christ. That happened in my life. It's happened in the lives of a number of people listening right now. Now, ideally, your partner is with you in that journey. One of my favorite questions when I meet brand new seminary students and they come to the church to visit and they'll say, "Hi, we're first-year students," and they always have that look about them, a little bit bewildered. So I invariably will look, in case this is a man that introduces himself, I'll look at his wife and I'll say, "What do you think about that?" I get some very interesting answers these days, very interesting. Sometimes it's just like out of the textbook. This is the fulfillment of our dream. Other times I'll hear, "I'm not so sure." And that makes for a very difficult process of years. Maybe the man acted too quickly in his decision, and perhaps wisdom would say, "Let's spend some time working this through with your wife so that she's on board with you." Having partners where one is a disciple and one is not is a pretty difficult way to live. Pretty difficult. That's just one application that comes to mind. You see, God specializes in this sort of thing as he brings us from the ranks of general believers, those who know Christ. When they die, we're going to go to heaven. We're sure of that. We know Sunday comes, we want to be a part of the worship service. Yep. Well, we understand that. Yep. But just don't let it get in my way. When you become a disciple, it gets in your way. Suddenly you move from the ranks of the complacent to the committed. Turn to John chapter 18. Will you do that? John 18. I often speak to folks who are without Christ. For the next few minutes, I want to speak mainly to you and only to you who know the Lord. I want to speak to you who are in the broad, wide circle. You've come to Christ, but chances are good you've not entered into a seriousness in your walk. And that's a sad fact. In fact, it grieves the Holy Spirit, because it doesn't mean you have to enter ministry. It means that Christ enters the throne room of your life and takes charge, whatever that may mean, wherever you must follow him. Now, this is a threatening situation here. The setting, verses 1 to 3, it is very serious. They've had the last meal together, Jesus and his followers. The upper room teaching is over. It's not included here.
In fact, it just says in verse 1 of when Jesus had finished these words, no doubt referring to his teaching in that Last Supper as well as his prayer as he's on his way to the Garden of Gethsemane just before he's taken under arrest. His prayer to the Father is completed. He and his 11 remain together, and they're making their way to the Garden of Gethsemane. They cross a brook called the Kidron Valley. It's an immensely emotional time as they get to Gethsemane, where the fight is on. That's where the battle took place. The battle in Jesus' own mind was not at the cross. It was at Gethsemane. People don't think about that enough. It's at Gethsemane he prays, "Let this cup pass from me. If it's possible, Father, let it be another way. Let there be some other journey but the cross." Nevertheless, listen to the words of a disciple, if I may. "Not my will, but yours be done. Not my way, but your way, Lord. Not my plan, but your plan." That's the setting. A.T. Robertson says, "The hour was late and the strain had been severe. But Jesus pleads for a bit of human sympathy as he wrestled with his Father. It did not seem too much to ask. He was on his face, not his knees. The figure of the cup can only mean the approaching death. Now the Master is about to taste the bitter dregs in the cup of death for the sin of the world." That's the context. Verse 4, "Knowing all the things that were coming upon him." By the way, in the distance he can hear the clatter of the swords and the chains and the sight of the torches flickering in the darkness. If you've been to Gethsemane, you know it's a small place, and an approaching crowd would be easy to detect, and they were on their way to get him. Verse 3 concludes, "They came with lanterns and torches and weapons." Why? They expected a fight. What they didn't realize is the fight was over. He'd accepted the cup, but they didn't know that. So Jesus, knowing all things were coming upon him, look at the surprising surrender. Whom do you seek? Now, normally if a group is coming after a criminal, the criminal doesn't say, "Hey, who are you guys looking for?" In their eyes, he was the criminal. But to their amazement, he says, "Whom do you seek?" Look at this. They say, "Jesus the Nazarene." He said, "I am he. That's me." Judas was also standing with him, and when he said to them, verse 6, "I am he," they drew back and fell to the ground. We would say it blew him away. Why isn't he running? Why isn't there an argument? Why isn't he bargaining with us? "I am he." You don't do those things when you're a close follower, if I may use those words for our Savior. He has finished the fight. Remarkable things occur when the fight is finished and a surprise plan unfolds. You accept it. You don't resist it. One of the benefits of being crushed is that you learn slowly but surely that there's a better plan, and resisting it is not a good thing.

0: He has finished the fight. When your will finally stops wrestling with God's will, something remarkable happens. It's not weakness, it's not defeat, but it's freedom. 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And Chuck, we are coming up on another milestone at Insight for Living. 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So at moments like these, it's imperative we remain laser-focused on our primary mission.
1: Not long ago, I had the privilege of sitting with a small group of young pastors, bright, eager, serious about their calling, and they came loaded with questions. I loved it. One of them leaned forward and asked me something I've been asked 100 times, but it never gets old. He said, "Chuck, how do I quicken the hearts of my congregation in a world that spends more time staring into a cell phone than reading a Bible?" I smiled, because I've been waiting my whole life for that question. Stick to the Word. That's it. That's the answer. Don't chase trends. Don't craft clever self-help messages dressed up in religious language. Don't try to out-entertain the entertainment world. You'll lose that race every single time. Just open your Bible, tell your people who God is. Let the text speak. And I promise you, you will never, ever want for an audience. His word is inexhaustible. His character is genuinely, breathtakingly awesome. And I mean that in the purest sense of the word. Not a hashtag, not a throwaway adjective. Awesome. There is simply no one like Jesus. Here's something you may not know. Insight for Living reaches a remarkable number of pastors. We train them. We resource them. We come alongside them in their calling. And when you impact a pastor, you impact a congregation. When you impact a congregation, the ripple effect spreads through families and then through generations. That's not a small thing. That's a legacy. As June 30th approaches, I want to invite you to invest in the next generation of cross-proclaimers. Your gift doesn't reach just one person. It reaches a pastor who reaches hundreds, who raise up families, who carry the message forward long after you and I are gone. What are you waiting for? Let's invest together. The cross we proclaim is worth every penny.
0: 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I'm Clayton Bjellin. 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
7: Why don't we pray more often? Maybe we don't pray more because we think we don't have the time.
8: We're all pressed for time, right? Never can get it all done. But today on A New Beginning, Pastor Greg Laurie says that's no excuse for prayerlessness.
7: Let me ask you this. How much time do you spend on social media every day? So don't say you don't have time to pray. The fact is

0: Imagine if the richest man in the world slipped you a piece of paper and said, "Here's my phone number. Call me if I can ever do anything for you." And then you hear a sound. Yeah, it was your jaw hitting the floor. Imagine, what an invitation. We see that we have an invitation from God Himself to come to Him anytime in prayer. No phone required. Pastor Greg Laurie is offering insights to help encourage us straight from the truths in God's Word.
1: We're starting a brand new series that I'm simply calling Refresh. Things we must not forget as Christians. And in this message, I want to talk to you about the refreshing power of prayer. Am I talking to somebody right now who really doesn't know how to pray at all? You know, when we are with our little children before they go to bed, sometimes we'll say, "Kids, say your prayers. Remember, now I lay me down to sleep. I pray the Lord my soul to keep. If I should die before I wake, I pray the Lord my soul to take." Is this a good prayer to teach to a child? Are you not saying to the child, "Now listen, you may die in your sleep tonight, and I just pray that God takes your soul"? Really? So we'll say, "Remember to pray that prayer, sleep tight, and don't let the bed bugs bite." Oh, you're gonna traumatize your child. No, we don't need to teach our kids prayers. We need to learn how to pray. Do you remember the first time you ever prayed? It's kind of awkward. It's a little scary to pray out loud, especially in front of other people. But let me ask you this. Do you remember the first time your prayer was answered? How wonderful that was. In light of this, why don't we pray more often? Why do we put off prayer? Why do we avoid praying? Well, let me offer some observations about that. Maybe we don't pray more because we think we don't have the time. But is that really true? Let me ask you this. How much time do you spend on social media every day? The latest research says people in the U.S. check their Facebook, Twitter, and other social media accounts 17 times per day. That's once every waking hour. Teenagers spend 9 hours every day consuming media. And you see people doing it constantly. They're walking across crosswalks with traffic on both sides, looking at their phone, not even looking up. They go to a restaurant where apparently we're there to have a nice meal and socialize, and a whole family will be looking at their phones the entire time. This is missing the whole point. We can waste so much time doing it. Imagine if you prayed 17 times a day instead of checking your phone. Someone put it this way, and I quote, "One of the great uses of Twitter and Facebook will be to prove at the last day that prayerlessness was not from lack of time," end quote. How true is that? Then you factor in all the time that we spend binge watching television shows on Netflix or Amazon Prime or some other outlet. We can waste so much time. So don't say you don't have time to pray. The fact is you will make time for what matters to you. Number two, maybe we don't pray because we don't think prayer is all that important. Now, we would never admit that outright, but do we really think it's important? I'm telling you, it's very important. In the book of Joshua is a story of the Israelites leaving Egypt and going into this promised land flowing with milk and honey. And you remember there was an obstacle in their path. It was the mighty city of Jericho, a huge fortress. There was no way they could bring that down militarily. But the Lord said, "I'll give you that city." So they prayed and they called on God and He gave them the battle plan, which I have to admit was pretty unorthodox. They march around the cities, yell and blow trumpets, but it worked. And the walls of this fortress crashed and they took control. After that, there was another little city called Ai, much smaller than Jericho, not nearly as difficult to conquer. They didn't pray about that. They just said, "Hey, we took down Jericho. Ai will be a piece of cake." And they went in and were soundly defeated because they didn't pray about it. We need to pray about everything. The Bible says, "In everything by prayer and supplication with thanksgiving, let your requests be made known to God." It doesn't say in some things or only in the big scary things. It says in everything by prayer and supplication. We should pray. Maybe another reason we don't pray more is because, well, we don't think prayer really works. But we have to understand what the objective of prayer is. It's not like God is a genie and he'll grant whatever wish we have. The objective of prayer is not to align God with my will, it's to align me with his will. Speaking of genies, I heard about a lady that was walking on the beach and she saw something embedded in the sand and she reached down to pick it up and it was a lamp. And as she rubbed it, a genie appeared. This is a true story, of course. And the genie said, "Oh, master, I will grant to you one wish. Whatever you want, it will be yours." "Oh, wow, one wish," she said, She pulls out a map of the Middle East that she happened to be carrying with her, and she said, "Genie, this is the Middle East, and there's conflict in this part of the world all the time. My wish is for peace in the Middle East." And then she said, "No, let me change that. I'm going to go big. If I only get one wish, I want worldwide peace, global peace. That's my wish, Genie. I want peace in the world." The genie said, "That's kind of a big one. I don't know if I can really do that. Do you have any other wishes?" She said, "Well, I've always wanted to find one good man, a man that would love me, who would compliment me, who would not sit around on the couch and watch sports and TV, who would help me with the dishes and like the things that I like." "Yes, that's it, Genie. My wish is for one good man." The genie looks at her for a moment and says, "Get that map out again." So, no, God's not like a genie. He's a Father in heaven. And the objective of prayer is not to get God to do what I want him to do. It's to align my will with God's will. Jesus said this in John 15, "If you abide in me and my words abide in you, you shall ask what you will and it shall be done unto you." From the original Greek, it would come out something like this, Jesus speaking, "If you maintain a living communion with me and my word is at home in you, I command you to ask at once for yourself whatever your heart desires and it will be yours." Now we immediately gravitate toward that latter part of the verse, "whatever my heart desires." Yeah, but don't forget the condition. Jesus says, "If you maintain a living communion with me, and my word is at home in you." Coming back to studying the Bible, if I'm studying scripture, memorizing scripture, understanding the message of the Bible, my desires are going to change, and thus my prayers are going to change as well.
0: Thanks for joining us for A New Beginning with Pastor Greg Laurie, Senior Pastor of Harvest Christian Fellowship in Riverside, California. Today, Pastor Greg is offering some very practical principles on the power of prayer.
1: Here before us now, in Matthew 20, is two scenarios of prayer. And in this text, we're going to find how to and how not to pray. How to and how not to pray. In both of the stories, Jesus asks the people before him, "What is it that you want?" First, we're going to look at a mother who had two sons. She loved them, as mothers love sons and daughters. And she was very ambitious for them. And she asked Jesus to give something to them that was completely inappropriate. She stands as an example of how not to pray. In contrast, we have another story of two men who were unable to see. They were blind, and they called upon Jesus. And the way they prayed, give us an example of how to pray. So let's start with how not to pray. Matthew chapter 20, verse 17. "Now Jesus was going up to Jerusalem. He took the 12 disciples aside on the road and said to them, 'Behold, we're going up to Jerusalem, and the Son of Man will be betrayed to the chief priests and to the scribes, and they'll condemn him to death, and they'll deliver him to the Gentiles to mock and to scourge and to crucify, and on the third day he'll rise again.' Then the mother of Zebedee's sons came to him with her sons, kneeling down and asking something from him." By the way, this mother's name is Salome, and the sons here are James and John. And Jesus says to her, "What do you wish?" She said, "Grant that these two sons of mine may sit, one at your right hand and the other on your left in your kingdom." Jesus answered, "You don't know what you're asking for. Are you able to drink of the cup that I'm going to drink of and be baptized with the baptism I will be baptized with? And they said, we are able. Jesus said, you will indeed drink my cup and be baptized with the baptism that I'm baptized with. But to sit on my right and on my left hand is not mine to give, but it's for those that have been prepared by my Father. Try to understand what's going on. Jesus is giving a detailed view of what is about to happen. He knew the future. He knew the thoughts of every person that he spoke to. And now he's saying, this is what's going to happen to me. I'm going to be betrayed. I'm going to be handed over to the Gentiles. I'm going to be scourged. I'm going to be beaten. I'm going to be crucified. And I'm going to rise again from the dead. As he's sharing this with his disciples, they're just not getting it. Because you see, their view was that when Messiah came, and Jesus was Messiah, that he would establish an earthly kingdom then and there. They were mistaken in their understanding of the role of Messiah. Because scripture clearly teaches first Messiah would come and suffer and die for the sins of the world. Then he would return again and establish his kingdom. They missed the first part and only understood the latter part. So they thought he would drive out the Romans and they would rule and reign with him in positions of great power. Hence the request from Salome, the mother of James and John. By the way, James and John were given the nickname Sons of Thunder by Jesus. You don't get a nickname like that for no reason. I think if they were alive today, they would probably be outlaw motorcycle guys or something, all tatted up, you know. Kind of rough dudes, I think. Don't forget, on one occasion, there was one city that the disciples went to and they weren't all that responsive to the message of Jesus. And James and John, the Sons of Thunder, suggested fire should be called down from heaven on the people who lived in that city. Jesus is like, oy vey, I didn't come to toast people, but to save people. So you wonder, how did they become the Sons of Thunder? Check out their mother. Gives us a little hint. She says, I want my sons, James and John, to sit on your right and your left hand when you come into your glory. They should be thankful God did not answer that prayer. Imagine if God came to you and said, I will give you whatever you want. Just ask for it. What would you pray for? That actually happened to Solomon when he was a very young man. He had ascended to the throne to rule over Israel now that his father David was gone. The Lord said, ask what you want, Solomon, and I'll give it to you. Solomon said, well, Lord, I need wisdom to rule your people. The Lord said, Solomon, because you have not asked for riches or a long life or the death of your enemies, I'm going to give you the wisdom you prayed for, and I'm going to give you all these other things as well. Is that not the perfect example of what Jesus taught us when he said, seek first the kingdom of God and his righteousness, and all these things shall be added unto you. So here now are James and John and their mother asking for this thing. And understand how insensitive this was. What did Jesus just say? I'm going to suffer and die. He said, oh yeah, okay, whatever. By the way, we want to sit on your right and left hand when you come into glory. This would be like someone saying to you, wow, I just came back from the doctor's office and I found out I only have 2 weeks to live. And then you say, oh wow, interesting. Hey, can I have your car and your house too? I mean, what? That's exactly what they were doing. And Jesus is saying to them, hey, do you know what you're even asking for? What did Salome, the mother and James and John want? She wanted her sons to be on the right and left hand of Jesus. Salome, by the way, happened to be standing at the foot of the cross when Jesus was crucified. Who was on the right and left hand of Jesus? Two criminals who were also crucified. I'm sure at that moment, Salome said, Lord, thank you for not answering my prayer. Fact of the matter is, all prayers are effectively answered. Sometimes God says no. Sometimes God says slow. Sometimes God says go. Listen to this. If the request is wrong, God says no. If the timing is wrong, God says slow. If you are wrong, God says grow. But if the request is right and the timing is right and you are right, God says go. So he said no to Salome and her two boys, James and John, the sons of thunder. Why? Because he loved them. So listen, if God has said no to your request recently, don't think that's necessarily a bad thing. It actually could be a very good thing because God sees the big picture. That's how not to pray. Now let's talk about how to pray. Here's a couple of guys who prayed in the right way. Go back to Matthew 20, look at verse 29. As they went out of Jericho, a great multitude followed him. And behold, two blind men sitting by the road, when they heard that Jesus was passing by, cried out saying, "Have mercy on us, O Lord, Son of David." Then the multitude warned them that they should be quiet. And they cried out all the more saying, "Have mercy on us, O Lord, Son of David." Jesus stood still and called them and said, "What do you want me to do for you?" They said, "Lord, that our eyes may be opened." Jesus had compassion and touched their eyes. And immediately their eyes received sight and they followed him. So here's Jesus still on his way to the cross, on his way to suffer. And two guys are on the roadside. Here Christ is passing by. They call out to him. Someone says, "Shh, don't bother him. He's busy, he has things on his mind." And they call out even louder. Actually, the word translated from the Greek would be, they screamed. They screamed. I guess they believed that old adage, the squeaky wheel gets the oil, right? And Jesus stopped and he heard them and he answered their prayer. Isn't it amazing to think that God cares about us? I mean, he cares about the things that concern us. David said in Psalm 8:3, "When I look at the night sky and see the work of your fingers, the moon and the stars, what is man that you should think of us, mere humans that you should care for us?" I was in Hawaii recently speaking at our church there, and I went out very late at night and looked up in the sky, and I was stunned by how many stars I could see. You just don't see that many stars here in California. Just incredible, overwhelming, and to think my God, my creator, my father made all of that, yet he cares about what I care about. God is never too busy or preoccupied to take time for you. Listen, if it concerns you, it concerns him. So here were two men with a very real need, and Jesus responded to the need. So what do we learn about prayer from this story? In times of crisis, they pray, and so should we.

0: Good insight on prayer today from Pastor Greg Laurie here on A New Beginning. Well, prayer plays such an important part in our lives, in our times of crisis, in times of loneliness or despair, in times of sorrow. Well, prayer is also the way that we come to the Lord for His forgiveness. So if you'd like to come to the Lord in prayer now, well, Pastor Greg would love to help you with that.
1: That's right. The Bible says whoever will call upon the name of the Lord will be saved. So think of it this way. Maybe you're out in a riptide in the ocean and you can't get your footing and you're in trouble and you see a lifeguard. Call out for help and the lifeguard will rescue you. The same is true spiritually. You're drowning in your sin. You need help. Jesus will save you. He will rescue you, but you must call out to Him. And you know how you do that? You do it in prayer. So let me just lead you in a simple prayer, and you can pray this prayer after me. You can pray it out loud if you like, and this is where you are calling out to Jesus to save you. Just pray this: Lord Jesus, I know I'm a sinner, and I know you are the Savior who died on the cross for my sin and rose again from the dead. Now, Lord, I turn from my sin, and I put my faith in you. Be my Savior, my Lord, be my God and my friend. I choose to follow you from this moment forward. In Jesus' name I pray. Amen.
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1: But love your enemies, do good to them, and lend to them without expecting to get anything back. Heavenly Father, sometimes we find it hard to act just as Jesus said we should to our enemies. Lord, we know that love is such a powerful and a transforming force. We know how much your love for us cost you the death of Jesus in our place so we could find forgiveness. As we reflect on this day, Lord, help us to imagine how we could do good to those who make life difficult for us. Even if it involves lending them a hand or something tangible, help us to take that step of faith to reach out to those who give us trouble. Lord, we don't want to do this so we can get something back, but rather so we can see somebody touched by your love and transformed by your Spirit. Help us to be like Jesus in all that we do. In his name, amen.
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it's tax time. 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
1: 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And do not give the devil a foothold. Ephesians chapter 4, verse 26 and 27.
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0: Stop, reflect, refocus. This is Going Deeper from the Salvos.
1: Have you seen the Australian government ad on the side of some buses in our cities and towns? It says, swap your stop, walk part of the way. What a great idea. So today, instead of getting off at my regular bus stop, I got off the stop before and walked the rest of the way. I know, just one stop. Okay, tomorrow I'll get off two stops before. I'm a busy man. But seriously, it's a fantastic idea. Don't try it if you use the train. I did, and it's not pretty. But have a think about it for a minute. In antiquity, it's recorded that when he wasn't in a boat or riding on a donkey, Jesus walked everywhere. Now, I'd like to remind us, it's almost 100 k's just from Nazareth to Jerusalem. 100 k's. For 3 years, he walked around Israel, Jordan, and other towns and villages spreading the good news. I don't even walk 1 kilometre a day. You know what this told me about Jesus? Apart from being extremely fit and having fantastic calf muscles, he must have had a profound love for us. But that's not the only way I can tell how much he loved us. In the book of John, it says, greater love has no one than this, that he laid down his life for his friends.
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0: I was particularly taken recently with one man's story about his wife Muriel's long descent into the sad world of Alzheimer's disease. She picks flowers outside, anyone's flowers, and fills the house with them. I've learned to go with the flow and not correct irrational behaviour. She means no harm. Muriel cannot speak in sentences, often in phrases and words that make little sense. No when she means yes, for example. The walk to my office is a 1 mile round trip. She makes that trip as many as 10 times a day. Sometimes at night when I help her undress, I'll find bloodied feet. My friends wonder how I'm coping. Well, the alleged characteristics of a good marriage have one by one slipped away. I smiled when I heard some wise person say, a good marriage needs communication, understanding, affirmation, common interests, sexual fulfillment, etc. I reflected on the eerie irrelevance of every one of those criteria for me. As Muriel needed more and more of me, I wrestled with the big question. Who gets me full time? Work or my wife? When the time came, the decision was firm. It took no great calculation. Had I not promised 42 years before, in sickness and health, till death do us part? He concludes, it's more than keeping promises, though. As I watch her brave descent into oblivion, Muriel is still the joy of my life.
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1: In my vision at night, I looked, and there before me was one like a son of man, coming with the clouds of heaven. He approached the Ancient of Days and was led into his presence. He was given authority, glory, and sovereign power. All nations and people of every language worshipped him. His dominion is an everlasting dominion that will not pass away, and his kingdom is one that will never be destroyed. Daniel 7:13-14.
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0: my mate Richard with another secret from the shed.
1: My mum and a million others used to say, wait until your father gets home. This reinforced in us kids the fact that we had mum wrapped around our little finger, but it also meant to avoid dad at all costs. It's easy for mums and dads to play good cop, bad cop. Dad ends up laying down the law and this drags him into conflict the kids have with mum, which prevents mum from building a relationship of respect with the kids and inhibits dad's relationship with them as well. It doesn't help mum and dad connect with each other at the end of a long day either. Dad should be no more stern than mums. Dad should not have to face a shopping list of disobedience when they walk in the door, when they are likely to be their most stressed. Work together on creative solutions to discipline that includes everyone. I'm Richard Fay for the Centre for Men, helping men become real.
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0: It's tax time. 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
1: I like hanging out with addicted people that have been through NA or AA or one of those recovery programs. I like hanging out with them because they own their addiction and they're doing something about getting restoration. The thing about addiction is that it's a battle. It's not a character flaw. And some people look down on others that are addicted to substance, but I think we're all addicted to something. Some of us are addicted to caffeine and can't get through the day without a bunch of coffee. Some are addicted to porn and nothing else seems to satisfy. Others are addicted to gossip and can't not make that comment. I don't think the question is whether or not you're an addict. The question is, what is it you're addicted to? Maybe next time you're tempted to judge somebody else and their addictions, put your phone down for 24 hours and see how you go.
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0: Now, you don't have to look far to see it. People are desperate for something real. We're drowning in headlines, chasing dopamine hits on our screens, and yet lying awake at night with an ache in our souls. Hi, I'm Bernie Diamond, and welcome again to Fresh. The false promise of joy is what leads so many people to go looking for it in all the wrong places, which goes a long way to explaining our obsession with our smartphones, hoping for yet another dopamine hit that ultimately falls so far short of real joy. So let's take a different tack here today, you and I. 1 Peter chapter 1, verse 8. You haven't seen Christ, but still you love him. You can't see him now, but you believe in him. You're filled with a wonderful, heavenly joy that cannot be explained. The struggles of those to whom Peter was writing were real. They were painful and unjust. Ostracism, slander, threats, and possibly the beginnings of state hostility. They weren't being fed to the lions just yet. This was about the daily grinding cost of living faithfully in a hostile culture. And into that, Peter speaks of a joy that their enemies could never steal. Though you haven't seen him, you love him. You're filled with an inexpressible and glorious joy. Not some fragile joy of comfort or approval that perishes like figs left in the sun. No, it's the fruit of the Spirit, ripened in the heat of trial and rooted in Christ. The world's joy fades quickly, but the Spirit's joy? It endures through suffering. Because of Jesus, it shines brightest in the darkness. Let your joy be complete. Jesus, that's God's word, fresh for you today.
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0: Words of life and love from the Father to you, his child.
1: The Lord is my shepherd. I lack nothing. He makes me lie down in green pastures. He leads me beside quiet waters. He refreshes my soul. He guides me along the right paths for his name's sake. Even though I walk through the darkest valley, I will fear no evil, for you are with me. Your rod and your staff, they comfort me. Psalm 23:1-4.
0: Rhema.cc, speaking words of love to you

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0: Having spent my entire life in the context of Christian ministry, I have heard versions of these questions many times. Pastor, how much money should I give to God? Or how much of my time should I devote to the church? Those questions seem to focus on what is required rather than what is possible. I don't think anyone in the Bible was ever chastised for doing too much for God. And if we love Him with all our heart, we won't have to be told what to do or to give. We will discover opportunities on our own and embrace them joyfully. This is David Jeremiah encouraging you to get on the road to new life. 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
1: Remember that guy Jacob from the Bible? He's pictured as a conniving negotiator. His prayers are full of requests to God, but too often he's just trying to win the deal with God to get what he wants. Despite his ability to negotiate, one day Jacob faced someone he couldn't overpower. The Bible tells the story of a time when a mysterious figure wrestled with Jacob. They wrestled all night, but still Jacob was no closer to winning. It's only when the person cripples him that Jacob realizes that he's been wrestling with God all along. You and I are often tempted to wrestle with God. We try to get him to do things our way, to give us what we want on our terms. But the truth is, we'll never win. When you do finally surrender to God, you'll realize that his ways are way better than yours. When you let him win, you win too.
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5: Connect your body to Christ as the head and be dressed in the righteousness of God. Colossians 2:19. They don't keep themselves under the control of the head. Christ is the head and the whole body depends on Him. Because of Christ, all the parts of the body care for each other and help each other. So the body is made stronger and held together as God causes it to grow. We have a beautiful massage chair that does everything from full body massage, spinal massage, relaxation massage, comfort massage, foot massage, and even hot stone massage. On Christmas Eve of 2022, I was trying to start the massage chair, but it didn't work. I got off the chair and checked all the connections. One was not connecting, and that was where the problem lay. I put the connection back and the massage chair worked. Hear what the Holy Spirit taught me. The massage chair was not broken, but the connection to make it work was not connected to where the power was coming from. When one part of our body is not connected well to make us become the complete body of Christ, we will not be moving, living, and working as a body of Christ. Ephesians 6:14-18. So stand strong with the belt of truth tied around your waist and on your chest, wear the protection of right living. On your feet, wear the good news of peace to help you stand strong. And also, use the shield of faith with which you can stop all the bending arrows that come from the evil one. Accept God's salvation as your helmet and take the sword of the Spirit. That sword is the teaching of God. Pray in the Spirit at all times. Pray with all kinds of prayers and ask for everything you need. To do this, you must always be ready. Never give up. Always pray for all of God's people. Our heart is to be connected to the love of God, to love people with compassion, mercy, and understanding them, that they are trapped and blind and do not know what they're doing. Our mind is to have the mind of Christ, so we think heavenly things and pray without ceasing for all the body of Christ. This enables our body to connect well to Christ as the head. As a body of Christ, our hands have to find joy in everything it gives and our feet must fit in with peace so we walk in peace. Ephesians 6 describes how a body of Christ is to be dressed in the righteousness of Christ, to stay connected to Christ as the head. When the enemy sees a head of Christ dressed in the armor of God that connects to the head of Christ, he stays away. Enemies don't attack someone who is watchful and all dressed up for the battle. Jesus came and lived our Father's name, Jehovah Tsidkenu, our Lord God of righteousness. He lived in our body just like us and laid down his body just so he can reap from his body many bodies who will become the body of Christ. He is the head himself to which we as his body are connected. Every new day, we are to live our Father's name, Jehovah Tsidkenu, and dress our body in the righteousness of God's word to remain connected to Jesus Christ, who is the head. Thank you.

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0: brother, come pay respect. We gon' hold it down while they throwing up their sets. Seeing God use my brothers with them tats on their neck.
1: God ain't done with you, even if they try to cancel you. Does your father be the only one you answer to? Okay.

0: Money, sex and power are the most powerful agents in the world. Any one of them can take down presidents and pastors, politicians and kings. They can be destructive, but they also have great potential for good. The difference lies in how we handle them. In God's kingdom, everything operates in reverse. So when you're hated, Jesus says to love. When someone hurts us, we're called to do good. It's the opposite spirit every time. So when it comes to handling money, sex and power, you may have guessed the solution. When the world says to use power for our own ends, Jesus says to use it in service to others. When the world says spend money on yourself, Jesus says it's more blessed to give than receive. When the world says to use sex for your own pleasure, Jesus says to offer it to another in covenant love. The key is to release money, sex and power from our hands so that each of them is kept from our hearts. It's then that they can be fully used for good. You're listening to Tanya Harris of GodConversations.com.
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3: In this bulletin, further cases of bird flu detected and a pharmaceutical facility opens in Sydney. With more, I'm Tracy Weir. The Prime Minister claims Pauline Hanson would struggle to deal with Asian leaders if she was ever in a position of power. Anthony Albanese says countries in the region would remember what she has said about them in the past. Mr Albanese argues his relationship with Asian leaders helped secure petrol, diesel and fertiliser at the height of the Iran war. A man accused of people smuggling in far north Queensland has been granted bail. Georgina Winter has more.
4: Sydney painter Chen Wenpong was arrested in Weipa following the arrival of a group of people without visas who came ashore north of town on Tuesday. The 34-year-old's lawyer has told the Cairns Magistrates Court Pong claimed he was in the area to go fishing. He's been released from custody on the condition he doesn't contact co-accused 30-year-old Hao Wang and must surrender his passport. Wang is yet to apply for bail. Both men's cases were adjourned for a review hearing in October.
3: Georgina Winter. A $250 million pharmaceutical facility has opened in Western Sydney to help fill medicine supply gaps. The facility is part of a federal push to boost supply chain resilience with Australian-made products. The site will be able to manufacture various medicines on a large scale, also opening new export opportunities. A suspected case of H5N1 bird flu has been detected in New South Wales for the first time. Preliminary testing of a giant petrel has returned a positive result for the highly contagious strain. The bird was found at Hawk's Nest on the state's mid-north coast. Further testing will be carried out to confirm if it is H5. Meantime, WA Agriculture Minister Jackie Jarvis has confirmed another positive case of bird flu, this time in the Perth metropolitan area. The case has been detected in a dead migratory bird found on Mullaloo Beach. Venezuela's interim president, Delcy Rodriguez, has rejected allegations that her government reacted too slowly to destruction caused by two earthquakes. The death toll stands at more than 2,000 people. The BBC's Jacob Evans has more.
5: Speaking to reporters, Delcy Rodriguez attempted to calm growing criticism over her administration's response to the devastating double earthquake. Thousands of people are still reported missing, but she rejected accusations officials were slow to react. Ms. Rodriguez said almost 200 buildings were totally destroyed, but that rescue efforts were continuing. As well as updating the death toll, Ms. Rodriguez reassured Venezuelans that there would be no mass graves.
3: That report courtesy of the BBC. British Christian ministry Release International, that assists believers facing persecution in around 30 countries, has adopted a new name. It's now known as Voice of the Persecuted Christians, which is a phrase that has long appeared in its logo. Like Voice of the Martyrs, the 60-year-old ministry traces its work to Richard Warmbrand, the Romanian pastor who wrote Tortured for Christ, after spending 14 years in communist prisons because of his faith. A Muslim mob has attacked a Christian prayer house in the Indonesian city of Bandung, assaulting several church members. They demanded that the building be closed and threatened to burn it down if it was not. A church minister and local developer has said he donated the land to build mosques, and previously good relations with the Muslim community had only soured after a recent change of leadership. Turning to sport, and Carlton has lost a key defender ahead of tonight's match against Richmond. Harry Dean has been ruled out with a cut hand and will be replaced by defender Lewis Young. And Australia's Daria Kasatkina is out of Wimbledon, defeated by Naomi Osaka in straight sets. That's the latest Vision National News. I'm Tracy Weir.

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0: Hi there, Mum. Take a breather. It's Vanessa here with your Mummy Minute. The longer you spend with your pets and your kids grow up with them, the more they are part of the family. My son wanted to go to a resort for a holiday until we told him that means the dogs can't come. They can take as much looking after as anyone and likewise make their preferences clear. You can't mess with their routines either. Where they sleep, how they sleep, one of ours even snores. As soon as I pick up the boy, he wants to know how the dogs are. Such is their vitality to a memorable daily life. Mum just wanted to encourage you today. You're doing great, helping your kids build loving relationship with their pets. You are important. Thanks for being a mum.
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2: In this bulletin, heartbreak for the Socceroos and a plea from authorities. With more, I'm Tracy Weir. Australia has been knocked out of the World Cup, losing on penalties to Egypt in their round of 32 game. The teams unable to be separated after 120 minutes, with scores level at 1-1. Socceroos captain Harry Suter and Lucas Herrington missing their penalties. Here's how the winning penalty sounded on SBS.
3: Hossam Abdelmaki to send Egypt through, and he does. Heartbreak for Australia.
2: Egypt's opponents in the next round will be decided later this morning when Argentina take on Cape Verde. Authorities are urging consumers not to panic buy chicken or eggs after bird flu was detected in a wild seabird on the mid-north coast of New South Wales. The virus has not spread to commercial poultry flocks, though more than 500 personnel are now monitoring high-risk areas. Experts warn a wider outbreak of the H5N1 strain could become an environmental disaster. Data has revealed the demand for services provided by the National Debt Helpline has hit an all-time high. In the 2025-26 financial year, nearly 200,000 people reached out for support, marking an increase of 9%. Financial Counselling Australia Chief Executive Dr Dominique Meyrick says it's rare people are seeking help for just one debt.
4: Often if you're struggling in one spot, you're struggling in several. For the first time ever recently, we're getting the leading presenting issue has been actually people calling about their tax debt.
2: Anyone who is struggling financially can contact the National Debt Helpline on 1800 00 7007. A statue of St Kilda great Nicky Winmar will be torn down at Optus Stadium in Perth after he was found guilty of domestic violence offences. Winmar played 251 games in a 13-season AFL career, highlighted by his famous stand against racist abuse during a game against Collingwood at Victoria Park, the gesture immortalised in bronze outside the Perth Stadium. And a landmark four-part series about the life of Jesus has been commissioned by the BBC. The British broadcaster says it will draw on the gospel, historical research, archaeological discoveries and technological innovation to expand and sharpen the understanding of one of the most influential people in history. It claims the series will bring his life into focus like never before. Some Christians are sceptical because of criticisms of previous BBC documentaries on Jesus. Mel Gibson's Passion of the Christ is being re-released in cinemas in an enhanced format more than 20 years after its premiere. The remastered biblical epic is due to return to the big screen in September in a bid to build anticipation for the sequel, The Resurrection of the Christ, Part 1. It's due for release in May of next year, with Part 2 to follow in 2028. Turning to sport and returning to our top story, the Socceroos World Cup campaign has come to a heartbreaking end after losing to Egypt on penalties. The score was drawn 1-1 after 120 minutes of play, with the men in green and gold now eliminated in the round of 32. There's only one Australian left in the singles contention at Wimbledon. Craig Gabriel has more.
5: Alex Di Minaur is the last Australian standing in singles at Wimbledon after Darek Asatkina was soundly beaten by Naomi Osaka. It's the fourth time from as many matches between them that Osaka has won. It was 6-1, 6-3. This is the first time Osaka has made the last 16 at Wimbledon. It was one of those days for Asatkina. Qualifier Roman Safiulin has upset João Fonseca 6-3, 6-3, 6-3, and there have been wins for Jessica Pegula and Belinda Bencic.
2: Craig Gabriel. That's the latest Vision National News. I'm Tracy Weir.

Now, you don't have to look far to see it. People are desperate for something real. We're drowning in headlines, chasing dopamine hits on our screens, and yet lying awake at night with an ache in our souls. Hi, I'm Bernie Diamond, and welcome again to Fresh. The false promise of joy is what leads so many people to go looking for it in all the wrong places, which goes a long way to explaining our obsession with our smartphones, hoping for yet another dopamine hit that ultimately falls so far short of real joy. So let's take a different tack here today, you and I. 1 Peter chapter 1, verse 8. You haven't seen Christ, but still you love him. You can't see

0: now, but you believe in him. You're filled with a wonderful heavenly joy that cannot be explained. The struggles of those to whom Peter was writing were real. They were painful and unjust. Ostracism, slander, threats, and possibly the beginnings of state hostility. They weren't being fed to the lions just yet. This was about the daily grinding cost of living faithfully in a hostile culture. And into that, Peter speaks of a joy that their enemies could never steal. Though you haven't seen him, you love him. You're filled with an inexpressible and glorious joy. Not some fragile joy of comfort or approval that perishes like figs left in the sun. No, it's the fruit of the Spirit ripened in the heat of trial and rooted in Christ. The world's joy fades quickly, but the Spirit's joy? It endures through suffering. Because of Jesus, it shines brightest in the darkness. Let your joy be complete. Jesus, that's God's word, fresh for you today.
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2: Love your enemies. Leviticus 19 verse 18. Do not seek revenge or bear a grudge against anyone among your people, but love your neighbor as yourself. I am the Lord. A good mother not only teaches her children to be good to those that are good to them, but also to those that wrong them, and she also shows them how to do it. She reads Matthew 5:44 to 48 with her children, and they pray together for those that hate them. She even gives to her enemies to show her children that God's perfect love, Jesus, was also given to us as a gift. Children imitate parents' action. Matthew 5:44 to 48. But I tell you, love your enemies and pray for those who persecute you, that you may be children of your Father in heaven. He causes his sun to rise on the evil and the good, and sends rain on the righteous and the unrighteous. If you love those who love you, what reward will you get? Are you not even the tax collectors doing that? And if you greet only your own people, what are you doing more than others? Do not even pagans do that? Be perfect, therefore, as your heavenly Father is perfect. You become perfect like your Father when you keep loving everyone that doesn't deserve your love, like your enemies who curse you. Only God's perfect love and gift, Jesus, can remove our curse. The one who has removed the curse with his love has asked us to love those that curse us with his love. The Holy Spirit is the gift of Jesus to us. We open that gift and release out his perfect love to the hating and the ones that hate us. Proverbs 25, verse 21 to 22. If your enemy is angry, give him bread to eat. And if he is thirsty, give him water to drink. For you will heap burning coals on his head, and the Lord will reward you. Each and every day, release out the goodness of God that flows out from the gift of love to your enemies. Thank you.
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1: We all go through hard times that we wouldn't necessarily choose. 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Corrie ten Boom lived through the Second World War, firstly sheltering Jews and then in a Nazi prison camp with her sister Betsy. 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Afterwards, Corrie was speaking about their years and she said, "Every experience God gives us, every person He puts on our path, is the perfect preparation for a future that only He can see." 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Perhaps today, the things that are causing us great sadness will be used by God to love the people of the world and draw them to Himself. 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
2: In this bulletin, missing teenagers found in Queensland and heartache for the Socceroos. With more, I'm Tracy Weir. It is heartbreak at the FIFA World Cup for Australia, losing on penalties to Egypt in their round of 32 game. The teams unable to be separated after 120 minutes of play, with the score level at 1-1. Socceroos captain Harry Suter and Luke Herrington missing penalties, with Egypt perfect from the spot. Centre-back Hossam El Damagwid taking his country's winning goal.
3: To send Egypt through, and he does. Heartbreak for Australia. Jubilation for those in red.
2: That call on SBS. More than 70,000 fans packed in to Dulles Stadium. Back home, and the Hunter region of New South Wales is set to become one of the country's largest rail hubs under a $12 billion investment. The state government has announced plans for a manufacturing facility, securing a long-term pipeline for passenger trains. It's expected to create hundreds of jobs during construction and more than 500 ongoing positions in the state-owned facility. The Federal Agriculture Minister says the nation is prepared for an outbreak of the H5N1 strain of avian influenza. There have been two additional cases detected in migratory seabirds, one in New South Wales and one in WA. Agriculture Minister Julie Collins says keeping the disease out of poultry and agriculture is a priority.
4: We have been seeing what it has done overseas. We also have learnt from H7 outbreaks that we've had in Australia in recent years. In our preparedness, we have been working with the poultry and the egg industries to do everything that we can do to mitigate against any incursions in our agricultural systems.
2: The federal government says there remains no evidence the disease has spread to our agricultural or poultry systems. A rescue helicopter is on scene at Main Range National Park on Queensland's Southern Downs after two missing teenage bushwalkers were found alive. The 17-year-old boys sparked a major search on Thursday when they failed to return from a planned overnight camping trip near Killarney. The Australian Christian Lobby has welcomed a New South Wales government decision not to proceed with introducing more anti-hate speech laws, which would ban slogans like "globalise the intifada." The ACL had submitted to a parliamentary inquiry that existing laws already targeted offences such as incitement to violence and racial hatred. The inquiry recommended that the government consider outlawing anti-Semitic slogans, but it opted to wait and see how similar legislation played out in Queensland. ACL State Director Joshua Rowe says it's a prudent outcome. Another 90 people have been baptised at England's Bournemouth Beach in the second of two mass ceremonies. It was hosted by 14 churches from the Dorset region's BCP Church Collective, attracting 1,500 supporters. 40 people were baptised a week earlier. Turning to sport and returning to our top story, heartbreak at the World Cup for Australia, losing on penalties to Egypt in their round of 32 game. The teams unable to be separated after 120 minutes of football, with scores level at 1-1. To the NRL, and origin and injury will see the Broncos without several big stars for tonight's game against the Sharks at Suncorp Stadium. Brisbane is desperate to snap a seven-game losing streak amid growing scrutiny over whether they can salvage their season. Coach Michael Maguire remains optimistic, adamant things haven't fallen apart.
5: I've got a lot of belief around this group and they are working really hard. There's a lot of great things going on inside the change room and around the place, so you know, we just got to stay focused on what's at hand.
2: They are boosted by the return of Gamet Shabatsky and Dean Mariner. That's the latest Vision National News. I'm Tracy Weir. Right now.

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3: 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Some people live their lives on a treadmill. Every morning they wake up, they go to work, come home, watch TV, and go to bed. They run through the day without getting anywhere. Hey, having a steady job and an organized life is a blessing, but they're only a part of God's design for us. You see, Jesus wants us to join Him on an epic excursion full of passion and adventure. Psalm 84 says, "Blessed are those whose strength is in God, whose hearts are set on pilgrimage." A pilgrimage is a quest, a pursuit of a larger purpose, a journey with a grand destination in mind. My pilgrimage is to travel around the globe and share the love and hope found in Jesus. It's my passion and calling, and it's a great adventure. But this journey isn't for everyone. Your calling may not include becoming a missionary. 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So start out on the voyage. 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Open yourself up to see your purpose in life. Following Christ is an adventure of faith, and if you let Him, He can take you to exciting new places. What are you waiting for, man? Take a step out in faith and start the journey.
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2: In this bulletin, the Socceroos remaining supportive and protesters gathering in New South Wales. With more, I'm Tracy Weir. Australia has been knocked out of the World Cup, losing in a penalty shootout to Egypt. Scores ended 1-1 after 120 minutes of game time. The Socceroos missing 2 of their 4 penalties. Socceroo Jackson Irvine proud of his teammates.
3: We took it all the way to the very end. Penalties is a cruel way to lose, but anybody who's got the confidence to step up and take that ball after 120 minutes or however long you've played, it takes a big heart, and I hope they, you know, everyone stays behind them and they get all the support.
2: That audio courtesy of SBS, Aussie fans packed into live sites across the country. Protesters are starting to gather outside Sydney Town Hall this morning as State Labor Party hosts its annual conference. Demonstrators say they're demanding an end to Australia's arms trade with Israel. They're also calling on police to drop charges from rallies earlier this year. Traffic delays expected to build as surrounding roads in the CBD begin to close. Research has found new tech that helps predict the risk of serious health issues is rarely being utilised in everyday care. A Curtin University team reviewed more than 7,000 studies, finding just 21 examples of the new risk prediction tools being used. Lead researcher Dr. Jennifer Dunn says this disconnect has become a global issue.
4: We need to invest as much effort into understanding how tools can be embedded in healthcare routine as well as we do in developing the tools themselves, because ultimately we want the tools to benefit the people that they were designed to benefit.
2: Many of the tools used artificial intelligence or digital technology to help clinicians spot early warning signs of disease or declining health. 3 people charged over a house fire that killed a dog in country New South Wales have been refused bail. Jamel Wells has details.
5: The house was destroyed at Lithgow in the Central